0: There'll be tips and tricks for everyone, including actually the Supergarden judges will be there this year as well. And that is a gardening show for kind of amateur gardeners. So it really is kind of for the broad scope, you know.
1: Okay.
0: So there'll be something for everyone in terms of tips.
1: Stage is set then. After all the planning and the pressure involved, what is the moment during bloom each year where you finally stop and say to yourself, wow, this is why we do this?
0: Yeah, I think opening day. So next week, you know, we have judging on the Tuesday, we have our media preview day on the Wednesday, and then it opens to the public on the Thursday, and the medals are handed out, and everyone comes through the gates, and the sun is shining, and they're just, you know, it's a really great, uplifting, fun day out. So everyone seems to just be in great form, and smiley faces, and families and friends, and that's when I just go, this is brilliant, this is what it's all for.
1: And looking out on Wexford Quayfront now, the sun is absolutely shining. What about frizzy hair? We have all the answers and all the questions for you in just a second.
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1: Again, just to revisit our opening item this morning where we spoke to Adam Fitzhenry Collier, we're inundated with response and a lot of people asking when are we going to broadcast it again. Well, it will be broadcast just after midnight tonight as the rerun of the show goes out every midnight here on Southeast Radio, but it will be available as podcast around about 3 o'clock this afternoon. And I tell you what we'll do, because there's such demand, that we will also syndicate it on our social media, online on Facebook and on our website as well. There's been a huge response to this, including from the likes of Gerald Mahoney from the IFA, absolutely blown away by what Adam shared with us this morning. Now we want to turn your attention to something a lot lighter, but it could be of importance to a number of people out there. If you've got dry, frizzy and damaged hair, I'm joined once again by the hair doctor, Ciara Howard. Good morning to you, Ciara.
5: Morning, Alan. How are you?
1: It's great to talk to you. And again, before we even get into frizzy hair, can I talk about that attachment that you shared with me last time you were in? And that was to do with hard water. And a lot of people have been asking about it, so no harm to revisit it again. This was your creation, wasn't it?
5: Yes. So I designed, in COVID times, I'm a hairdresser by trade, and in COVID times I couldn't sit still. And
1: yeah.
5: I took my chance, my time out, to research hard water and to how to solve hard water without costing thousands of euro of putting filters into your house. So that's how the Hair Doctor Shower Filter was created.
1: And it can be accessed on your website, is it?
5: On my website, yes. Hairdoc.ie is my website. I'm the same on all my socials, Instagram,
1: yeah,
5: Facebook, TikTok, hairdoc.ie, and you'll find everything.
1: And what does
5: there.
1: It do, and how badly does hard water affect the hair?
5: So hard water affects the hair. It's something that I've been watching for absolute years. If you were a client of mine, it was the first thing I'd always say, you need detox, water is causing damage. And what it does is it can dry out your hair, it can damage your hair, it can cause hair thinning, hair loss. Like, the list is endless, to be honest with you. And it's just, it's the root of the problem. And not people know it yet.
1: Yeah, and it's fully explained on your website. Now, let's get on to the main reason you're here as well. How do I know if my hair is actually dry, damaged, or if something else, like the hard water we've been talking about, could be affecting?
5: So, when your hair is dry and damaged, that's a symptom, if you can understand what I'm trying to say. Like, your hair, that's a problem. You have a problem why your hair is dry, damaged, broken. So, in my eyes, you just have to get the proper advice. Like, we all stand in, whether it's pharmacies, and just pick out our own shampoos, hair salons. You just need to get the advice, whether it's from your stylist, in your pharmacy. Now, the pharmacies are really starting to grow with the hair care range, and there's some great people able to give you great advice.
1: Yeah, and you actually are available in pharmacies around Wexford, aren't you?
5: I am available, yes. I do have a few stockists in pharmacies. Hogan's Pharmacy, Cora, Bridgetown, we're in a good few of them. The Village in Pearsestown, we're all in the pharmacies in Wexford, because Wexford is an area which we really suffer with hard water.
1: There you have it. Now, why does the hair, this is a question from a listener, look lovely after leaving the salon, but then it goes back frizzy again after a few washes at home?
5: So when you leave the salon...
1: Can you define what frizzy hair is? What is frizzy hair?
5: Frizzy hair, basically, if you can imagine your hair strand, we all hear about cuticles, but maybe some people don't know what your cuticle does. Your cuticle is the outer layer of your hair that protects your hair. It protects the inner core of your hair. And when your hair is dry and damaged, that cuticle have risen. So if you can imagine the scales of a fish that goes when it turns, opens and closes, that's what your hair does. So when your cuticle rises, that's where you get your frizz, and that's where your hair expands. And if anyone refers to, like, Monica on Friends, as we all know, all us women, we say when you go out into humidity, especially the weather out there today, you go out, your hair's beautiful, and the next thing, it's completely double the width. And that's what happens. Your cuticle opens, and that's where your frizz goes.
1: Do men suffer from frizzy hair?
5: Men do suffer as well, yes. Men and children, we all suffer from frizzy hair. And again, the biggest thing is just to get the proper advice and use the proper products. We need to soften down that cuticle, close that cuticle to give us shine and softness and good conditioned hair.
1: And if you're spending a fortune on shampoos and conditioners, why does the hair still, or the skin sometimes feel dry and frizzy?
5: So, basically, if you're spending a fortune on shampoos and conditioners and it's not working for you, there could be a hard water, could be what's stopping your conditioners from penetrating in. So that's why nowadays everyone is recommending detox shampoos to remove all these minerals and then go in with your conditioner. So again, it's so important to get the proper advice, because you could be treating damaged hair when your hair is not damaged. It could be just water damage, or it could be colour damage, or it could be heat damage. Your tools at home could be damaging your hair. So important to try rule out what's the root of the problem. Again, I'm going back to the root of the problem. Get the advice off your, whether it's your hairstylist, your pharmacy, just get proper advice and know what you're dealing with.
1: So are there anti-frizz and anti-humidity products out there then?
5: So there is anti-humidity products, one of my absolute favourites, and it is on my website. You see, I put it on my homepage for everyone today. It's a Mood Wonder Coat. It's a spray-in product and it retails at $18.95.
1: Don't go too much into price now, get me into trouble. But
5: it's a reasonable price, and it is just a product you spray into your hair and it will definitely take down, it'll get the humidity under control the frizz for you.
1: Is that what? Undercoat?
5: Wondercoat.
1: So you're advising people to talk to people like you or any healthcare advisor to get advice if you're concerned about this.
5: Yeah, just to get advice, and again, to use the proper products. Like, I invented a Detangle Doctor brush as well, which is designed to defrizz the hair.
1: A what?
5: A Detangle Doctor.
1: A Detangled Doctor.
5: Doctor brush. So
1: how does it look like?
5: So it's a hairbrush.
1: Yeah.
5: So it's just the technology I use in it is to detangle the hair and defrizz the hair without causing damage. Everything on my website is completely not to damage hair.
1: You must be up all night inventing things. Are you constantly inventing things, Ciara?
5: I love inventing things. I love working behind. And again, I love just solving problems. That was always my thing as a stylist. I worked in Scissor Sisters Hair Salon. Well, I co-owned it along with my sister for 19 years, and I've just recently stepped away to grow the Hair Doctor and just to help people. And that's what I have my own little hair doctor clinic now, where you come and I give you proper professional advice on your hair.
1: Really enjoy talking to you. So let's round off by asking for the key messages then. What is your key message this morning?
5: So my key message is just to get in touch with, whether it's your stylist, whether it's me, reach out to me. I'll be more than happy just to have a little chat to you, whether it's in emails, I can give you a call. Just reach out to someone that have the answers for you, and don't be struggling with your frizzy dry hair. Just reach out and you'll get me on hairdoc.ie.
1: Yeah, I don't think radio presenters have frizzled hair, they have frazzled hair. Listen, good to talk to you, Ciara. Enjoy the sunshine.
5: Thanks, Alan. Thank you so much.
1: All right. Now, National Heritage Week returns from the 15th to the 23rd of August, but already the information is getting out there. Can you play your part? Let's find out more in just a second.
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1: Now, National Heritage Week returns from the 15th until the 23rd of August, with communities across County Wexford being encouraged to get involved as registration for events has officially opened. This year's theme is Heritage at Risk, and I'm joined by Ronan Healy. Good morning to you, Ronan.
6: Morning, how are you?
1: I'm sorry to hear that Heritage is at risk. So the team is obviously a very strong one, and you want people here in County Wexford to get involved. So what kinds of local heritage stories tend to get overlooked, even during a celebration like Heritage Week?
6: Well, there's...
1: Hello? Are you there, Ronan? Okay, we're going to have to try and get him back in just a second. Ronan has gone offline there for the moment. But anyway, just as we're waiting to get him back online, the event registration is now open. It was announced on the 11th of May. The festival is running from the 15th till the 23rd of August. The community, schools, volunteers and heritage groups across County Wexford are invited to take part. I'll just see if I got Ronan back there. Are you still with me, Ronan?
6: I'm here, yes, Alan.
1: Yeah, we lost you there for a second. We'll keep going anyway, and hopefully the line won't break down on us again. So when you hear the theme, Heritage at Risk, what's the first thing that comes to mind?
6: Well, there's lots of things that come to mind for me, but I suppose I'm interested in what people out there listening to are thinking of Heritage at Risk. There's lots of ways...
1: Right, okay, that line is not working very, very well at the moment at all. What I'm going to do is take a piece of music and then hopefully try and get back in with Ronan in just a second.

0: Well, Pizza Tira came to our rescue there, but we're going to relink in with Roland tomorrow on the programme. That line is really, really bad, so we can't chance it today. We will find out more about National Heritage tomorrow on the programme. But right now, my next guest has spent years uncovering an extraordinary piece of Irish family history. In his debut book, The Sailor and the Seamstress, Liam O'Connor has traced the remarkable lives of his great-grandparents from famine-era Ireland to the Royal Navy and Coast Guard stations. Good morning to you, Liam. This is a fascinating book. Nice to welcome you to the Morning Mix today. How are you?
1: I'm very well, Alan. Thank you very much for having me.
0: So what was the moment you realised your family history was more than just stories, but a book well worth writing?
1: There wasn't one particular moment, I suppose, Alan. This couple originally came to my attention when I was just a small boy of about 4 years of age. In my grandmother's home in Dingle, I saw this great big framed photograph on the wall of one of the rooms, and when I asked her who they were, she told me they were her parents, and that started off a series of fireside tales and bedtime tales and all that, and then those stories had always stayed with me, and I tried to do a little bit of research into who they were with very limited resources. You know, there was no internet or anything like that, like, you know, in the years after. And what I had was my great-grandfather, William Kennedy's service record and the ships on which he served. And in the family Bible, there was a list of their children and their dates of birth and death and all that. And that was as far as it went. But when I started teaching in Dublin then in September 1980, I met the girl that I later married just a few years later. And when I brought her down to meet my folks in Dingle, and they asked her where she was from, she said she was from near Middleton, and they asked her, was it the town of Middleton? And she said, no, she said, a place you probably haven't heard of, Ahada. And they all looked at each other and they said, that's where our grandfather was from.
0: Wow. Yeah.
1: So yeah. Somebody told me that there's 1,356 parishes in Ireland, and the man who brought my mother's line to Dingle and the woman I married came from the same parish, 200 years apart, almost, like, you know.
0: So talk to me about the story then. It goes back to famine-era times, right up to the Royal Navy and the Coast Guard station. So you can share that with me in a few minutes, but you can certainly whet our appetites.
1: Yeah, you see, in coastal places in Ireland back in Victorian times, landless labouring people, landless labouring men, had about three choices. Continue as a landless labourer, which was a hand-to-mouth existence, take the immigrant ship, or join the Navy. Mm-hmm. And joining the Navy was a no-brainer, because you got a suit of clothes, you got a boots, you got three meals a day, you got paid, and after 10 years of continuous service, you got a pension. So hundreds from around this area would have joined the Royal Navy. To give you an idea, 224 young men from the parish of Ahada died in the Crimean at the Black Sea. 224. That'll give you some idea of the numbers who opted for a career in the Navy, or maybe further inland in the military. So William spent 10 years traveling the globe, really, and then after 10 years he was transferred to the Coast Guard, and his marriage to Norry Grady, who came from Macroom, was obviously an arranged marriage, because he left Ireland in 1854 and didn't return to Ireland until August 1859, and a couple of weeks into September he married Norry. So that had to have been an arranged marriage. And then he was posted off to Vancouver Island for 3.5 years. And it was only when he came back from there that their married life began properly. And that was when he was in the Coast Guard. Excuse me. And his final station was in Ballydavid, west of Dingle. And then he retired into Dingle. And that's where he settled.
0: So it's a love story, is it? As well, well as a historical
1: there was
0: journey.
1: A great love between them.
0: Yeah, I got you.
1: It was, yeah. And they faced a lot of sadness. I mean, 7 of their 9 children predeceased them in October 1870 over in Cornwall when he was posted there. They lost a 5-year-old and a 3-year-old within 2 weeks of each other. The 5-year-old girl died of meningitis and the 3-year-old boy died of scarlet fever. And so they had tragedy like that all the way along, but they showed a great resilience and, you know, they faced whatever life threw at them and they just tried to get on with it as best they could.
0: How can people get this book?
1: It's in all good bookshops. Easons are stocking it, Waterstones in Cork, Dubray, Books Unlimited chapters, and it can be purchased online as well from all of those sources.
0: We're big into reading. We have our own new book club every month now in association with Hub 16 in New Ross. We love reading down on these parts. I don't know what the sunshine is like down around Dingle at the moment, but here in the sunny southeast, it's absolutely gorgeous. What's it like where you are at the moment, Liam?
1: I'm told that it's fantastic altogether in the sunny southwest, Alan, and I'm here in Ahada, where I live, just a couple of miles from where my great grandfather was born, and it is absolutely roasting. So, good news all around, Alan.
0: Good news all around. Good to talk to you, Liam. The book is called The Sailor and the Seamstress. It's available in all good books now, published by the well-known publisher Gill Books. Sounds like a fascinating story. To round off today's edition of The Morning Mix, St. Albans Musical Society brings a new production to the stage in Camras Hall, with Annie set to run on the 28th, 29th and 30th of May. We'll be talking to Nicola, Nisha and Carrie in just a second.
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0: Well, to round off today's edition of The Morning Mix, we would be tempted normally in this county to say the sun will come out tomorrow, but the sun has already come out and long may it continue to stay out. I'm joined by 3 members of a brand new musical society from the great parish of Adamstown, our great friends up in Adamstown, and I have Nicola in studio with Nisha and Carrie. So I let you, Nicola, I know you from of old, talk to me about the formation of this group. Okay. Sounds a wonderful, wonderful idea.
5: Thank you, Alan. So I'm joined today with Nisha Fortune, who is the director of Annie, and also Carrie Morris, who is Child's Officer and playing the role of Star to Be. This is a brand new musical society. We decided to set it up because in the parish of Adamstown, it's very organised around GA and stuff. So there's a lot of kids and adults out there who needed to have an outlet and have more arts and stuff that they enjoy on stage, and to help with confidence and to also help other people in that don't get a shot in the bigger societies to get their roles and try different character roles as well.
0: I really welcome this. I mean, I have had one of the most enjoyable experiences of my life was with Ray Quigley and the crew out in Oilgate. I've made a legion of new friends. It's based in rural Wexford, Oilgate, Glenbryne, great part of the county. Yeah. Great people. More societies need to be formed in areas like Oilgate, Glenbryne, Adamstown, right around the county, because it'll keep the rural part of Wexford alive as well, won't it?
5: Absolutely. And talking about Oilgate, they done Annie there a couple of years ago.
0: Yeah.
5: And Annie, the girl who played Annie, is actually playing a rooster this year. So
0: there you are.
5: So she's getting another opportunity to play a different character in.
0: So when you went looking, you had this idea then, and I'm going to bring in Nisha and I'm going to bring in Carrie in just a second to talk a little bit about the actual show itself. But when you decided you had this idea to form the group, it's not cheap setting up these things.
5: Absolutely,
0: you need lots
5: not.
0: Of support.
5: No.
0: And if you get goodwill from within the community, then you're flying it, aren't you?
5: We're absolutely flying it from the support from the community that we've received from the local shop, from Bernie Pub, from the Hulla Hulla, from Adamstown Pharmacy and all the surrounding areas. We also want to thank the school and the community centre for the support of the rehearsal spaces, and Bernie as well for the rehearsal
0: spaces. So where did you have the rehearsals again?
5: So we had the rehearsals in Bernie's Pub Brad Oaks,
6: yeah,
5: and in the community centre in Adamstown, and also in the autism unit in the National School.
0: So when you put forward the idea, we have this plan, we're, yes, going to do this musical, did they come?
5: So basically, first of all, we contacted the community centre for the rehearsal space, and we spoke to the
0: For the auditions, I mean, did you get
5: For the auditions, we done them in Bernie's pub, and we had over 40 kids audition.
0: Right.
5: So, everyone wants to do Pepper and Annie.
0: Yeah, okay. So, and then you need adults as well. So
5: we need adults as well, and within the first audition, we could cast the whole thing. So we had a huge turnout for auditions.
0: So they came?
5: They came.
0: Yeah.
5: Yes,
0: right.
5: They did.
0: Okay.
5: So we had such a amount of kids that we didn't know what to do. Do we break some kids' heart or do we give everyone a shot? So we decided to triple cast. So we have a different show every night. We have three Annies, three Peppers, three Mollies, three Julys, so three Tessies. Every
0: but
5: child
0: also,
5: gets a
0: you're
5: shot.
0: Also sowing the seed. You're giving them
5: absolutely
0: an opportunity, as you
5: absolutely
0: say. And from within that, what you've sown, you're going to get vibrancy within the community.
5: Yes.
0: But also you're giving people a chance.
5: Absolutely. And a lot, yeah, of these kids and adults, okay, are raw to the stage. We also have very really well experienced adults too, and some kids that have, right, experience on stage too.
0: I'll come back to you about the where it's been set and how people can,
5: yep,
0: take us, but Nisha, talk to me about directing. Have you ever directed before?
7: This is my first musical I've ever directed. I directed when I was in college, and I was in university in Galway. I used to direct like straight plays, like just regular plays, but this is, yep, my first musical. It's a huge undertaking. I'm like so glad I have Hannah, the co-director, and Kira, the choreographer.
0: You're doing three directions as such, if you have three,
7: yes,
0: different casts. Yeah.
7: Yes, it's tough that there's three different, I have to do each scene three times to set it, and it is a lot of work, but the production team and the crew and the cast are all incredible, so it's making my job really easy.
0: What do you enjoy most about it? There's a great moral in this story, isn't there?
7: Yeah. I think it's just getting to see, because I've been doing musicals since I was like 11, so it's nice to see it from the other side,
0: yeah,
7: from the other side of the stage, I suppose, and getting
0: to direct, really, you need to build up a lot of experience as an actor, and then you need to keep on doing a bit of acting as well to keep it fresh, don't you? Because,
7: yeah,
0: then when you've acted and then you go to direct, you know exactly where you're coming from as such. Now maybe people say you don't always have to be an actor to direct, but I really do think it's like you benefit
7: help
0: more from being able to tread the board yourself.
7: Yeah, because then you kind of have an idea of, I've been in the people I'm directing's position as an actor on the stage, so I know that,
0: yeah,
7: okay, how do I explain what I want to happen on the stage in a way that the cast will understand.
0: What do you get most of, what do you think the big moral from this show is? Is there, yeah, the lesson,
7: like,
0: from this
7: the
0: show?
7: The lesson, I suppose it's, like, it's resilience, mm-hmm, I suppose, waiting for the sun to come out tomorrow, I suppose.
0: Yeah.
7: And
0: it's hope as well, isn't
7: it's
0: it?
7: It's a lot, it's hope, and,
0: yeah,
7: it's, if you keep trying, if you don't give up hope, you will eventually get.
0: And some beautiful,
7: to be,
0: beautiful songs in it.
7: The
0: absolutely
7: music
0: cracking songs.
7: It's stunning, yeah, in it. And the singers, the cast we have are all incredible singers. So
0: brilliant.
7: It sounds gorgeous.
0: Yeah, Carrie, you're not going to get away without saying a few words. Like, it's teamwork, and there are people behind the scenes doing a hell of a lot of work as well. Your role with all of this is what?
8: So I am the child protection officer, so I make sure all the children are doing okay and everything, and it's just been so easy. We're so lucky with all the children that we have. They're brilliant. And,
0: yeah,
8: there's so many of them, obviously, because it's triple cast, different show every night. But they just make it so easy, and the parents and everything, it's just so easy the way it
0: And
8: plays.
0: You're also popping up on stage, are you?
8: Yeah, I'm popping up on stage.
0: And is your background theatre as well? Have you?
8: I only started doing shows a couple of years ago, so I'm relatively new to the stage, but,
0: yeah,
8: I am playing four different characters in this show.
7: Yep.
8: I'm Star to Be, I'm Connie Boyland, and then I'm Cecile, yeah, the French maid, and Sophie as well.
0: Yeah. Well, it sounds wonderful. Now, the most important thing of all, Nicola.
8: Yes.
0: If the cameras is a beautiful setting. I was only out there recently. Michael Doyle, my good colleague and friend, brought me out there on a couple of occasions, and I remember dancing in Cameras Ballroom, and they've kept the place really pristine.
8: They
0: kept it really well.
8: Yeah.
0: So you're coming down from Adamstown to Cameras.
8: Yeah.
0: Danny could couldn't reopen the ballroom for you, though.
5: Unfortunately not.
0: Yeah, in Adamstown.
5: So
0: but the Cameras is going to look after you.
5: Cameras have been amazing. The support we've received from the committee out there has been outstanding.
0: Yeah.
5: Nothing is a problem. And actually, talking about Michael Doyle, he's actually doing the lights for us.
0: Is he? Michael.
5: Yes.
0: Yeah.
5: And so relaxed, and anything we want done, it's outstanding and amazing. We do appreciate it.
0: Yeah.
5: And Breda Banville has been outstanding.
0: Another legend. Yeah,
5: yeah. Absolutely. She's only fresh off the stage.
0: What are the indications already? I'm sure that the entire community will rally behind this.
5: Absolutely. And there's very limited tickets available. We only have 7 left for Saturday night.
0: Wow.
5: Yeah. So you can get those on
7: greatevents.ie.
5: Yeah. And the link is all over our social media pages, or they can ring us, myself and Nisha, and we can.
0: So this is the 26th, so it's opening when? 28th?
5: 28th, 29th, and 30th.
0: And how many tickets left for those 2 days? Yeah.
7: I looked it up just now. There are 34 left for Friday night and 24 left for Thursday night.
5: Yeah.
0: My goodness. And you go to Great Events, is it?
7: Great Events, GR8events.ie.
5: Yeah.
0: Look, time is cut up on us. I wish you well. You want
5: thank
0: to
5: you
0: just
5: so
0: add anything
5: much.
0: Else, Nicola? Just give it a final little mention there.
5: Oh, well, I just want to thank all the communities that have rallied around, and all of the societies as well, and all of the push that we've had. And for costumes and visuals, we are so excited to show everyone what can be done if everyone pulls together and brings a bit of hope to the community.
0: It's such an exciting time when you form a new theatre group.
5: It's very exciting, but nerve-wracking.
0: I just love the buzz. You brought such positivity into the studio this morning. And I wish you well. And up Adamstown.
5: Yeah.
7: Thank you very much.
5: Up Adamstown. Thank you.
0: Good luck to you, lads.
7: Thank you very much.
0: Right, that wraps up what's been a busy edition of the Morning Mix. Again, I'm inundated with people asking where can they access the interview we did with Adam Fitzhenry Collier and the trauma he went through on the flotilla. It will be available on podcast in the afternoon, and we will definitely put it up on social media and Facebook as quickly as we can. I've literally taken a number of personal calls on this as well, how strong, how passionate he was this morning. From all the Morning Mix team, have a lovely day. Tomorrow we take you behind the scenes, an update on Enniscorthy. How has it been recovering after the floods? I went there yesterday. I'll bring you a detailed package from Enniscorthy as the opening item on the Morning Mix. Leah's up next, followed by Julie, followed by Tony Keogh, and the programme today produced by Lucinda Kelly with Catherine Stafford on the telephone.
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0: Belt up?
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1: It's 6 o'clock. Good morning. I'm Tara Duggan. Ireland is falling badly behind on its climate targets and the gap is widening. New projections from the Environmental Protection Agency show Ireland could achieve a greenhouse gas reduction of just 25% by the year 2030. That's just under half of the national target. The EPA's Director of the Office of Evidence and Assessment, Ronnie Haugh, says urgent action is needed if that's to change.
2: So there's less than 4 years to 2030, and what we're saying today is that there really needs to be a strong focus now on implementation of policies and measures to meet climate targets, which will deliver then a wide-ranging benefits for environmental protection, for public health, for well-being, and importantly, reducing Ireland's dependence on fossil fuels.
1: The prosecution in the trial of Geoffrey Donaldson begins setting out its case in court today. The former DUP leader faces 18 historic sexual abuse charges. His wife Eleanor is charged with 5 offences, including aiding and abetting, and is facing a trial of facts at the same time. Both defendants deny the charges. The trial is expected to last up to 4 weeks. A woman arrested on Monday in connection with the disappearance and murder of 6-year-old Kyron Dernan has been released without charge. The woman in her 50s was the latest of 3 people detained during the investigation. A man and a woman arrested on 2 separate previous occasions were also released without any charges being brought. Gardaí say a file has been prepared or will be prepared for the Director of Public Prosecutions and their investigations are continuing. Kyron was reported missing in August of 2024 but was last seen alive in June of 2022. Ireland will bask in record-breaking May temperatures again today, but we're being warned the heat comes with risk. A status yellow high temperature warning is in place for 8 counties, Clare, Kerry, Limerick, Tipperary, Galway, Kilkenny, Laois and Offaly until 6 o'clock this evening, with maximum temperatures in excess of 27 degrees. Met Éireann is warning of heat stress, water safety risks at lakes and beaches and the potential for forest fires. It's advising people to avoid the midday sun in particular. Stay hydrated and take extra care near the water. There's a call for a total ban on sunbeds by the recently formed Coalition Against Sunbeds. The group claims the ban would help save lives and save the taxpayer an estimated €9.7 million a year in treatments for melanoma. The group claims a person's risk of developing skin cancer rises by 75% for those who use sunbeds before the age of 35. Professor Áine Tobin is a consultant dermatologist at Talla University Hospital and says using sunbeds is dangerous and ageing.
3: I would be recommending, apart from the whole skin cancer risk, not to be using sunbeds, including the increased risk of developing cataracts at a younger age and skin aging. On the one hand, with people getting Botox and using retinols to reduce the impact of aging, the single most anti-aging thing any individual can do is to protect their skin in the sun and not use sunbeds.
1: Ireland is to become the first country in Europe to launch an internationally recognised workplace mental health programme. Developed in Canada and already used in a number of other countries, the Working Mind gives employers and teams practical tools to reduce stigma. Project coordinator Jackie Mulligan says it helps to recognise the early signs of mental health difficulties and build safer workplace cultures.
4: I went to Canada and I got trained up to deliver this programme that basically takes you through how to understand stigma. And stigma is one of those areas that we really get stuck on because we don't realize the impact that it has when we say the tiniest little things that can stop someone from asking for help.
1: Finally, a cage-fighting arena is going up on the White House lawn as Donald Trump prepares to mark his 80th birthday with a UFC championship bout next month. Up to 100,000 people are expected to watch at a cost of $60 million. The event has raised eyebrows, coming as America is engaged in the ongoing war in Iran and the cost of living continues to soar. That's your news update. It's 4 minutes past 6:00.

0: 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Southeast Radio's weekday farm news bulletins are brought to you with thanks to Donoghue Agri Machinery, Quarry Park, Enniscorthy, main New Holland dealer in the Southeast.
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2: It's 7 o'clock. Good morning. I'm Siobhan Murphy. More than 3 months after severe flooding in Enniscorthy, frustration is continuing to grow among residents and business owners as calls intensify for a permanent solution to the ongoing issue. Many say little progress has been made since the floods earlier this year, leaving them vulnerable and uncertain about the future. Among those affected is local business owner Joe Burney of Burney Saddlery. He said the lack of action is deeply concerning and it's impacting confidence in the town's recovery.
3: All I know is what I've heard on Southeast Radio, what I've heard on National News. I remember being in here walking the mop on the bucket, and Minister Moran walked up the other side of the street, and I watched him on the news later on that night, and he said, this is an exact quotation, "We cannot magic up a flood defence scheme." And that provoked me, Alan. They've had 26 years to magic up a flood defence scheme. This didn't just happen. This has happened 16 times in the last 26 years.
2: And you can hear more on this on today's Morning Mix. A Wexford TD is calling for speed fines and penalty points issued at the static camera in Glenmore to be revoked. The call comes amid concerns that signage at the location was wholly inappropriate and inadequate. Deputy George Lawler's previously raised the issue in the Dáil, revealing that more than 30,000 fines were issued to drivers in just 11 months. Many motorists were attempting to comply with speed limits but were not given a fair opportunity to do so due to the poor warning signage. The Wexford deputy is now making the call for a full review of the camera and for impacted drivers to have fines and penalty points overturned.
4: The installation of new signage at Glenmore approaching the static speed camera is indicative that inadequate signage was in place prior to this. And I will be calling on the Minister for Justice. And I've raised this issue a number of times in Dáil Éireann. And I've put down PQs about it. I will be calling on the Minister for Justice to immediately refund all the €160 fines and to remove the penalty points that were imposed on drivers who were driving under 100 kilometres per hour when clocked at this static speed camera. I think it's only fair and it's only just that this be done.
2: House prices are set to rise throughout the year, according to Bank of Ireland. Data from the recent residential property price index revealed a slight drop in February, following a 0.3% increase in January. However, Bank of Ireland says strong demand and rising wages continue to support price increases. Average house prices are selling at nearly 7% above the asking price, according to the index. Group Chief Economist at Bank of Ireland, Conal McQuilla, says mortgage approvals are also rising.
5: We've looked at the data for transactions and we can still see in April and in May the median property was being sold 7% above the original asking price. We can also see the mortgage approvals data where the amount people are borrowing has increased just above €340,000 in terms of a mortgage approval. So again, people are taking out more money. We see pay growth running around 4% at the moment. So if wages are increased by 4%, it's expect house prices to be doing the same.
2: Ireland is falling badly behind on its climate targets and the gap is widening. New projections from the Environmental Protection Agency show Ireland could achieve a greenhouse gas reduction of just 25% by 2030. That's just under half of the national target of 51%. The EPA's Director of the Office of Evidence and Assessment, Ronnie Hawes, says urgent actions needed to meet our targets.
6: So there's less than 4 years to 2030. And what we're saying today is that there really needs to be a strong focus now on implementation of policies and measures to meet climate targets, which will deliver then a wide-ranging benefits for environmental protection, for public health, for well-being, and importantly, reducing Ireland's dependence on fossil fuels.
2: And an emergency appeal has been launched by Trokara due to the outbreak of Ebola in the Democratic Republic of Congo. A new strain of the outbreak, which has already spread into Uganda, has no approved vaccine or cure. Funds raised from the appeal will help support Ebola-affected families and communities at risk in the DRC. Trocar CEO Sean Farrell, who was in Uganda last week, tells us why they've launched the fundraiser.
7: We launched an appeal today because we are really seeing Ebola spreading rapidly in parts of eastern DR Congo. We've seen almost 1,000 cases to date with 120 deaths so far, and this is growing day by day. So our appeal is to tackle the rapidly spreading virus and to help communities to manage particularly the prevention of its further spread.
2: For all your local stories and more, visit southeastradio.ie. It's 4 minutes past seven.
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2: Generally dry and sunny until later in the afternoon when scattered thunderstorms move up from the south. While many areas will escape these, where they do hit, they could be severe with lightning and hail. Top temperatures, 22 to 26 degrees.
10: It's very tropical, isn't it?
2: Very tropical.
10: I know. And in Ireland, we love to talk about the weather no matter what time of the year it is.
2: Oh, we love it. We love it. We make memes, we make videos.
10: Yeah.
2: Great.
10: It's brilliant. And there's some great videos going around at the moment. Of course, here on Southeast Radio, we've put it up on our social medias about being safe in the sun.
2: Be safe. Absolutely.
10: So important. My daughter went to the beach yesterday with her friends. And, oh, Dad, I covered myself 3 times. I said, fair play to you. Fair play to you. All right. Because, you know, looking after yourself when that skin is young and elasticy, you got to take care of it. Otherwise, you'll end up like a withered prune by the time you're 25.
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Good morning to you. Welcome to the Jumbo Breakfast Show today. It's Phil here. The secret sound on everybody's ears, lips and mouths and minds this morning at 1,200 quid, 1,200 quid. We've never got to 1,200 quid on the secret sound before. I was getting up this morning and I did something at home and I suddenly thought, my God, that's the sound, and it has not been guessed yet. So Aileen won't tell me, and Lucinda won't tell me, but I think I know what it is. Anyway, if you want to give it a guess this morning and begin with a try, you can start registering now. You just send us the words secret sound to our WhatsApp, 087-3737-956. And I feel like a teacher in school here. Don't be telling us your guesses. Don't keep your guess quiet and private to yourself, all right? And the first time we hear it is live on air. It makes it fair right across the board. The Irish Daily Mail this morning leads with the headline, "Pay your own way to stay," Ukrainians are told. Refugees who want to live here will have to meet strict new criteria, according to the front of the Irish Daily Mail this morning. There's an absolutely heartbreaking story this morning from a couple who were supposed to be getting married in Tenerife. They invested 26 grand to a wedding planner on the island whose company went solvent. And they got the email to say, sorry, company's closed. Where's me 26 grand? Oh, that? Well, say goodbye. Say adios to your money. It's heartbreaking. It's sad when you think about it. But, you know, I mean, without doing the famous I told you so stuff, if you are planning a wedding abroad, there are a sufficient amount of Irish suppliers who will actually take care of the entire thing for you here in Ireland. And that should probably, hopefully, avoid that ever happening again. Also on the Irish Daily Mail, I lost the love of my life. Then my best friend Sue moved in and showed me women can still thrive without a man. Gosh, that's a bit of a, I don't know, is that a bit of a sexist headline? I mean, there have been women surviving solo quite well without men for many years. And likewise, men surviving quite well without a partner for many years also. But then again, it is the Daily Mail. The Irish Times leads this morning with the headline, "Opposition promises to toughen bill on occupied territories." Also, BP ousts Irish chairman over serious concerns. Names of Defence Forces intelligence staff published online under EU rules. And there's a great picture. I love the pictures here. Minister of State Niamh Smith greets members of the Cavan Women's Shed at Leinster House yesterday. Newly elected TDs Daniel Ellis and Sean Kine took their seats for the first time also yesterday. What a beautiful, colourful picture from the ladies of Cavan on the front of this morning's Irish Times. Our local newspapers are out. I'll give you a look at the headlines shortly. It's 13 minutes past seven.

0: Good morning to you. This is the Jimbo Breakfast Show on South East Radio. And thanks to Paul, who sent us in a little comment, who says, with regard to the headline this morning on the Irish Daily Mail, Paul, you're up early, the brain is working, pay your own way to stay, Ukrainians are told. And it's all to do with the radical changes in the support structure. Paul says, but aren't there an awful lot of Irish people in social housing and receiving benefits who also work? What's fair? Well, I don't know. Thank you very much for that, Paul. Thanks for being so awake at 17 minutes past 7 on South East Radio.
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0: Morning to you from Southeast Radio. It's the Jumbo Breakfast Show, and that's Stevie Wonder. Superstition, what a great song. Hey, listen, if you're out and about this weekend, Southeast Radio is out and about. We're all over the shop. We're all over the county this summer. We've got some great shows being presented from every single corner of our gorgeous county over the summer, so make sure you stay listening for details. Now, let's kick off with this weekend. Goree is the place to be, because on Saturday morning, on Saturday morning, I'm going to be at the new Redmond's Centre on the Ballycanute in Rory, the one beside the Hatch Lab. Do you know that one? It's fabulous, humongous. I'm going to be there from 11:30 until 2. We've got the Southeast Radio wagon coming with us, and it's going to be great fun, because I've just been having a look at what the people at Redmond's have given us to give away. So we've lots of giveaways and lots of fun and lots of crack, and we'll tell you all about the new Centra on the Ballycanute Road in Goree Saturday morning from 11:30 here on Southeast Radio.
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5: Good morning to you. Welcome to a brand new day. It is the 27th of May. Across the county, you're waking up with the sun shining, which is a great way to wake up. Siobhan Murphy is here now with our update. Morning, Siobhan.
6: Thanks, Phil. Good morning. The country is set to miss its greenhouse gas emission targets by over half. The latest assessment from the Environmental Protection Agency found that even if extra climate initiatives are implemented, Ireland will only deliver half of the 51% targeted by 2030. A Wexford TD is calling for speed fines and penalty points issued at the static camera in Glenmore to be revoked. And more than 3 months after severe flooding in Enniscorthy, frustration is continuing to grow among residents and business owners as calls intensify for a permanent solution to the ongoing issue. And the weather generally dry and sunny until later in the afternoon when scattered thunderstorms move up from the south. Top temperatures of 22 to 26 degrees.
5: Thank you very much for that. I always notice you smile when you give the temperatures out there. You can see the kind of little smile in your face.
6: We're still in the 20s. I'm happy.
5: Yeah, I know. Yeah. What's the earliest heat wave you remember?
6: Gosh.
5: No, I actually remember 1976, okay? I know I was a toddler, but I genuinely remember it. And I'll tell you how, because I think we had like something like 17 consecutive days of sunshine, like real hot sunshine. And my dad had potatoes sown in the back garden, because we had a huge back garden. And there were potatoes, you know, the little troughs between where the potatoes are? But it was like sand. And I remember playing with my action men in literally what I remember as sand. It was just something we weren't used to. What would you say?
6: Well, we were just saying this yesterday, and I don't remember specific years, but do you remember as a child, summers just seemed to go on forever, longer. Yeah. Like you were outside playing all the time.
5: There's a reason
6: for
5: that.
6: The sun was always beating down. I remember getting sticks and taking the tar up off the roads because it was all melted.
5: Real tomboy.
6: Yeah.
5: come here. There's a reason for that. As you get older, time goes faster.
6: Yeah, but it just seemed that we got better summers years ago. Or is it because you're a child and things move slowly?
5: I think so, yeah. 1887, according to Met Aaron, Ireland recorded a temperature of over 33 degrees Celsius. Now, I would say to myself, they probably didn't have the best of equipment in 1887. So how accurate it is could be at question. But you just have to take their word for it with the technology they had at the time. But temperatures, the maximum temperature we've had recorded so far in Ireland in a full year, as opposed to temperatures in May, was in the heat wave of 1976, 14 consecutive days with a maximum of 32.5 degrees Celsius. And it was recorded in Offaly. It's awfully hot that year. Gosh. Anyway, I found a report from the RTE archives. This is Colm Connolly. And let me just set the picture, right, of what the fashion was like in 1976. You talk about wearing shorts on RTE, not a thing. So he's there with his black trousers on him.
6: Oh, right.
5: And he has kind of a shirt, a long sleeve shirt,
6: big
5: but
6: collar.
5: He has it rolled up at the cuffs, right. As you would, right?
6: Yeah, yeah.
5: And his big pork chops both sides of his head.
6: Yeah, yeah.
5: And there's a couple of things in this report that you wouldn't get away with, because he finishes the report massaging a bikini-clad girl on a beach, right? Now, this is the RTE archive, you have to remember, all right?
7: Well, naturally, most people in this kind of weather get to the seaside or out into the countryside by car or by bike.
8: Meanwhile, over in the west, because of bad weather, harvesting was only able to get underway in the last 3 days. Here in Connemara, farmers have had to use the scythe because of a shortage of tractors.
7: Of course, during this hot spell, the government is asking people to conserve water to preserve our reservoirs, so don't use the hose on the lawns or the flowers if you can avoid it. But of course, there are always exceptions. Fortunately, the Dublin Zoo here has its own lake, so water supply is no problem at the moment.
5: Lovely stuff. And he finishes off hosing down an elephant and then massaging a bikini-clad girl. Anyway, yesterday in County Clare, it was the hottest it's been in Ireland in May.
9: Oh my God, it's absolutely fab. I've just moved home from London and I'm like, where would you rather be on a day like today? It's absolutely stunning. We're so lucky to have it.
10: It's incredible. It's incredible to get this great weather. Warmer in Spanish Point than Spain. That's the way we like to have it.
5: We love it. That was the manager of the Hotel Armada in Spanish Point there. Nice guy, know him well. Great weather for ice cream, man. So a big up to Big Noisy and Mr. Whippy.
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5: Time is 25 to 8.

Good morning to you. Welcome to Wednesday morning on Southeast Radio. It's Phil Cawley here at 22 minutes to 8 o'clock this morning. The local newspapers are out today. We'll kick off this morning with the new Ross Standard. Ambiguity gone as new N25 signs erected. And that's on the front there. The additional signage warning motorists of the static speed cameras at Glenmore has been welcomed. So for those of you who weren't really following it, you literally got a sign at the last minute to say that the speed limit has changed to 80. And before you knew it, you were on top of the things. But not just that, the speed van was there waiting for you. So it was a little bit of bad communication, I think, between is it the RSA, the NDLS and the county councils. I'm not sure, but they should have kind of, you know, thought about it. But they have now. And now there's calls for the fines that have been issued to be revoked. Sixth-year students at St. Mary's Secondary School in New Ross enjoy their end-of-year mass, what was the last school event before the leaving cert, and fabulous girls pictured on the front there, beautiful colours, all stunning on the front of the New Ross Standard. And we wish them the very best of luck, and to all students who've broken up now, preparing for the leaving cert. It's a big time of your life. Good luck to you. On the Enniscorthy Guardian this morning, town centre plans continue to take shape. In the sidebar there, defiance or compliance, dodgy box users weigh up letters from Sky. That's the sidebar there. And the picture, we do love a good picture, lads. Do love a good picture. Is there of members of the Blackstairs crew and friends who performed at Enniscorthy Castle on Saturday as part of the inaugural Enniscorthy Trad Weekend. And it's, you know what, it kind of brings back memories of FLA, because you see people of all ages with their musical instruments and their dancing costumes, and it's just, it's a great, great part of Wexford heritage featured on the front there this morning. The Gory Guardian leads with preschool criticises U-turn and expansion plans. Irish language preschool says the department's decision will affect the growth of its service. And there's a communion picture. There it is there. Cara's big first Holy Communion from Tara Hill. She looks beautiful and holy. I'm guessing that's her little brother with her. And a picture of mum and dad on the front at the first Holy Communion with St. Kevin's National School in Tara Hill. Great picture. That one's going to be dragged out for her 21st. I've no doubt about it. And the Wexford People this morning leads with sinister arson attack at rural Garda station. And that's the story about the Blackwater Garda station that featured on the morning mix this week with Alan. Also that story about dodgy box users, and over and out, Rossiter calls for a schedule revamp of the Wexford football team, and that's on the front of this morning's Wexford People. It's now 19 minutes to 8 on Southeast Radio. Good morning.

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4: Now, there's a stop-go management system at Sparrows Land between 8 and 6 today. You can expect delays. Alternative routes where possible are signposted. Wexford to Wellington Bridge traffic management system from 9 until 5 today until Friday 29th with a stop-go in system there as well. Craywell Road in New Ross to Mannion's roundabout closed on Thursday 28th, Friday 29th, and then on Tuesday the 2nd. That's just been advertised there as well. Now, I do have the details about the Rose Kennedy Bridge just saved a moment ago. Rose Kennedy Bridge is going to be closed tonight between 8 and 4 a.m. in the morning, and then the same tomorrow between 8 and 4 a.m. in the morning. There's a night shift full bridge closure on the Rose Kennedy Bridge at 13 minutes to 8 now. Good morning to you.
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4: Ah, lads, I love saying it. 1,200 quid on our secret sound this morning. 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Good morning. 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

0: he can sure find the blade.
1: Good morning to you from the Jumbo Breakfast Show at Southeast Radio. That's Kingfisher and the Blade. I love it. Noel was on. How are you, Noel? This morning up early. Will you please wish Lisa Jordan from Mona Gear a big happy birthday today? That's from myself and our four chaps. Kieran, Dara, Aidan and Cahill. And of course, Ted and Dan, the dogs. Sit. Always important to mention the dogs on request there, Noel. And good on you. You're in the good books now for at least 24 hours. Fair play to you. And with regards to summers feeling longer when you were younger, we had this one in. In my opinion, I think the summer seems shorter because the kids aren't outside kicking a ball around the place. They're staying on their bloody phones all day and all night, says Michael in Enniscorthy. You could have a point there, Michael. You could have a point. I have nothing but the best memories of playing on the streets and the fields and having the crack when I was a young lad. Okay. It's coming up on 5 to 8 now. You're on the Jumbo Breakfast Show after 8 this morning. One Note Wednesday's on the way. And the secret sound at €1,200. We'll play the game just after 8:30. This is Somber. 12 to 12.

0: Southeast Radio on the Jumbo Breakfast Show this morning. If you're on your way into work this morning, take it nice and easy. Hope you have a great day. Just before the news, it's time for One Note Wednesday, just to make sure that your brain is in perfect working order. Is everybody ready to have a little listen to this, all right? Siobhan, I'm not even looking at you, because you're just going to get it straight away. All right, just one little quick blast. That's all you're getting, all right? I think it's... Do you know? Should it... No, hang on. What, do you know? Don't do it. Well, do you know? Hang on, here it is again. I think it's pretty easy. Yeah, okay, she's got it. What is it?
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10: It's 8 o'clock. Good morning. I'm Siobhan Murphy. The country is set to miss its greenhouse gas emission targets by over half. The latest assessment from the EPA found that even if extra climate initiatives are implemented, Ireland will only deliver half of the 51% targeted by 2030. Those targets are legally binding. Ronnie Howe from the EPA says although there's been progress, more needs to be done.
11: It does mean that we're missing them significantly, I suppose, and that's not to undermine the fact that we are making significant progress and these projections are up 2% compared to last year in terms of the national targets. So we are seeing that when we do put our mind to it and put our money behind it and make the legislative changes and develop the schemes, that we can make progress on this.
10: A Wexford TD is calling for speed fines and penalty points issued at the static camera in Glenmore to be revoked. The call comes amid concerns that signage at the location was inappropriate and inadequate. Deputy George Lawler had previously raised the issue in the Dáil, revealing that more than 30,000 fines were issued to drivers in just 11 months. Many motorists were attempting to comply with the speed limit, but were not given a fair opportunity to do so due to poor warning signage. The Wexford deputy is now making the call for a full review of the camera and for impacted drivers to have fines and penalty points overturned.
12: And I will be calling on the Minister for Justice, and I've raised this issue a number of times in Dáil Éireann. And I've put down PQs about it. I will be calling on the Minister for Justice to immediately refund all the €160 fines and to remove the penalty points that were imposed on drivers who were driving under 100 kilometres per hour when clocked at this static speed camera. I think it's only fair and it's only just that this be done.
10: A domestic violence charity is warning misogynist influencer content is normalising hatred of women here. Sonas says information spread online through the manosphere is increasingly showing up in frontline domestic violence services. It says its staff are seeing worrying examples of boys repeating extreme views about women, including a boy constantly calling his mother a dish pig and throwing objects at her when he doesn't like his dinner. Fiona O'Malley, CEO of Sonas, says children are echoing language and behaviours they see from influencers.
13: These kind of incidents, I suppose, reflect a growing concern that the online misogynistic content that people might be exposed to is shaping attitudes towards women, among children and indeed among young men. And I suppose we all know that violence breeds violence and that disrespect breeds disrespect. But when children grow up in homes that are affected by domestic violence, they're already vulnerable to normalising that kind of harmful behaviour.
10: More than 3 months after severe flooding in Enniscorthy, frustration is continuing to grow among residents and business owners as calls intensify for a permanent solution to the ongoing issue. Many say little progress has been made since the floods earlier this year, leaving them vulnerable and uncertain about the future. Among those affected is local business owner Joe Burney of Burney Saddlery, who says the lack of action is deeply concerning and is impacting confidence in the town's recovery.
5: All I know is what I've heard on South East Radio, what I've heard on National News. I remember being in here walking the mop on the bucket, and Minister Moran walked up the other side of the street, and I watched him on the news later on that night, and he said, this is an exact quotation, "We cannot magic up a flood defence scheme." And that provoked me, Alan. They've had 26 years to magic up a flood defence scheme. This didn't just happen. This has happened 16 times in the last 26 years.
10: And you can hear more on this on today's Morning Mix. And we're in for another day of scorching temperatures. A new record was set yesterday for the month of May when a new high of 30.5 degrees was broken at Shannon Airport. Met Aaron say maximum highs in excess of 27 degrees can be expected again today, with status yellow alerts for high temperatures in place for 8 counties until 6 p.m. this evening. Andrew Doran Sherlock from Met Aaron says we could also be facing some very severe thunderstorms.
14: For this morning, it's just going to be widespread, dry and sunny, but there is likely to be thunderstorms pushing up from the south this afternoon. Basically, because we've had so much daytime heating, there's a lot of available energy to fuel these if they kick off. So they could actually be quite severe in places. So there is the potential of warnings being required today for that.
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15: Keigo will say a 3 o'clock maiden, agus the ifa igrinka vord, agus the giri fear of linger spanyache akar erinoch in norira e a foga, neil twig dull e an ot. Marisi un kalini a chlachtig un fun nulat a reach dis a reach ella an iha riv a mailtril frankisha, tot chur a lower hovach na kamogirta dit.
16: Matatu harlar an sarisha, tuk a giara da chela, agus krahoi shib na quivni kierta. 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
10: Generally dry and sunny until later in the afternoon, when scattered thunderstorms to move up from the south. While many areas will escape these, where they do hit, they could be severe with lightning and hail. Top temperatures 22 to 26 degrees.
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10: Starting with soccer, and Crystal Palace manager Oliver Glasner hopes to finish on a high by lifting the club's first European trophy tonight. Last year's FA Cup winners take on Spanish side Rayo Vallecano in the Conference League final in Leipzig. Glasner, who's leaving Palace this summer, says walking away with another piece of silverware would be like a fairy tale.
18: However, the game ends, because it's sports, it's football, you never know. But I really enjoy it, and we all enjoyed this journey together, and yeah, we will give our best to get the happy ending.
10: Kickoff in the German city is at 8 o'clock. In tennis, four-time champion Iga Świątek is among those in second-round action at the French Open today. The third seed takes on Sara Bielek of Czechia at Roland Garros from 11 o'clock this morning. Seven seed Elena Slidovina faces Spain's Caitlin Quevedo, while in the men's draw, Novak Djokovic is up against local favourite Valentin Roya. And second seed Alexander Zverev battles Thomas Mahach. Last night, top seed Yannick Sinner eased past Clement Tabor in straight sets. In cycling, stage 17 of the Giro d'Italia commences today at 1 p.m. The 202-kilometre route will take the cyclists from Cassiano Dado to Andalo. And in racing, there is a 7-race card in Wexford this evening. The first goes to post there just after 10 past 5. That's your news and sport on Southeast Radio.
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19: I know, Aileen, you haven't heard this, so I'm going to give you a lash at it. Are you ready?
20: That's all
19: you're getting.
20: Oh, go again.
19: I'm not going again.
20: Please.
19: All right, that's all. Nothing else, right?
20: Oh, I'll just say yes sugar.
19: Or no. Okay, hang on. Right?
21: Crazy World by Aslan.
20: Okay. Aslan. And they're actually coming to town.
19: Oh, look at you.
20: Yeah.
19: Yeah, great song. Everybody right this morning except Aileen.
20: Nah, not new there. I'm back.
19: And here it is, Crazy World from Aslan at 7 minutes past 8 on the Jumbo Breakfast Show. Good morning.

0: Aslan, Crazy World, a great song. Lots of people love that song. I know they're coming to town, so look out for their gigs, and always put on a good show, and they work hard, Billy and the crew. Now, I wanted to just mention the heat. Well, the heat. My ma used to always say, oh, good, I'm baked.
1: Yeah. Right?
0: I'm baked. And then I need a cup of tea. I know. But apparently it's about a temperature thing in your bod.
1: Yeah.
0: And whereas you and I would probably lug a fizzy water or something. I've got one right here.
1: You do.
0: But no, people, those people who have experience and those people who said, nothing like a cup of tea on a hot day.
1: Yeah, there is science to back that up, apparently, about tea or coffee on it. But then when you think about it, Phil, you've travelled and you've recently obviously been in Bilbao. Very hot over there when you were there.
0: Well, actually, I was down in San Sebastian and Pamplona, and Bilbao was the hottest of the three.
1: Yeah, but they all sit out and drink their espressos, which to me would make no sense because
0: it's hot. In the shade. See, it's in the shade.
1: I know, but still, they're a big fan of their coffee.
0: Anyway.
2: The heat. Oh my God, the heat.
0: But Peter Kay has a great way of describing it. Have you ever heard someone say,
3: oh, it's too warm for me. Oh, oh, it's warm. I like it warm, but I don't like it this warm. It's too warm. You know, there's warm and there's warm.
1: There's warm and there's warm.
0: It's so typical. It's 13 minutes past 8 now.

0: 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Thanks for stopping by on the Jumbo Breakfast Show this morning. Sandy was on. Philo, will you wish the senior boys from Ballyrobic National School good luck today in their finals? And that's from Sandy's after school.
1: We love that.
0: Do you know, I was at the TY grad in my daughter's school the other night there, and some of the girls are amazing. There was two girls doing MC, right? And they were,
1: wow.
0: And they'd put like pros like you and me to shame. They were fantastic.
1: Say so.
0: But they had a special section where they thanked the school secretary. And then they thanked the groundskeepers
1: mm-hmm.
0: and the cleaning staff.
1: Mm-hmm.
0: And I said, well, do you know what? I mean, they're the backbone of the school. And I thought that to have a serious inclusion and not just a tag on at the end, I thought was a really good idea. So fair play to them. Now, with the hot weather out of the moment.
2: You are about to enter the breakfast battle. Important questions that must be asked that only you can answer.
0: Now, I thought this was a really interesting breakfast battle this week because we asked about sunbathing and if you like to lie in the sun or just relax in the shade.
1: Well, I was in Galway yesterday, right, Salt Hill, and well, it was covered in young people out enjoying the sun and families with like kids and stuff like
0: that. Did you see anyone burnt?
1: Other than me, no, not really. I was trying to avoid.
0: You're kind of toasting up a little bit now.
1: Yeah, I've came back around, but no, nobody severely burnt, which was good. However, I was kind of thinking to myself, tonight there are going to be some burnt bodies going home.
0: And you know what it is? I don't want to sound like Father Phil on the radio or anything like that, but I mean, you know, if you go down to Australia and you see farmers heading to the field every morning, there's a big tub of sun protection at the door.
1: Yeah.
0: And they slap it on the back of their neck and the areas of their body that will be exposed and off they go to work. You
1: do
0: know?
1: You ever see it across people's nose, like that bridge, and you can see the big white,
0: I know,
1: streak.
0: But I'd rather see that than a big burned mark.
1: Yeah.
0: Anyway, the point about it is we are white.
1: Well, yes. Yeah. And yeah, loads of people enjoying the sun yesterday. Anyway, it was absolutely fabulous. But that got me,
0: get your sun protection on.
1: Well, I thought as a result of that, I was thinking lots of people lying out there yesterday, baking in the sun. Definitely the result is going to be lie out. However,
0: right.
1: Do you want the results?
0: Right. We asked the question, would you rather lie in the sun or in the shade?
1: 57% shade.
0: I think I kind of agree with that. I thought it would have been a little bit more.
1: I thought it was actually going to be lie out marginally. But anyway, I was wrong.
0: I have a system when I go to the Canardies.
1: Mm.
0: And my system is pool, 20 minutes, shade.
1: Mm.
0: Pool, 20 minutes, shade.
1: Mm.
0: I mix it around. And I'm like a pig on a spit.
1: You have perfected it.
0: I roast slowly.
1: Oh, lovely.
0: It's 19 minutes past 8.
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0: Oh, fantastic. Talking of superheroes, the new Supergirl movie's coming.
1: Is it? When's that coming out?
0: I have no idea. I don't even know why I said it.
1: Oh.
0: Anyway, they're the script, and I was just counting up the amount of gigs, right? So they've got 22 gigs November in the UK and Germany and the Netherlands and Belgium, and then in March next year, wait till you hear this, right, they're heading to Australasia. They'll be in Manila, Brisbane, Melbourne, Sydney, Singapore, Indonesia.
1: Freaking
0: I know.
1: Hell.
0: Losing the run of themselves completely. And then everybody was worried that there was going to be no Ireland date. The dirty devils. That they've not forget where they're from.
1: I knew they'd have an Ireland date because they're not supporting Take That. I keep saying this.
0: But you were spot on, though. You were spot on. We got through this link without any expletives. Uh-huh. Now we can officially reveal that the script will be coming in October this year to the Three Arena on Friday 30th and Saturday 31st of October. And tickets go on sale Friday.
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0: Good morning to 8:30 on the button now on Southeast Radio's Jumbo Breakfast Show. Ahead of the secret sound at £1,200. Let's get an update on the headlines right now. Siobhan Murphy joins us. Morning, Siobhan.
8: Thanks, Phil. Good morning. The country is set to miss its greenhouse gas emission targets by over half. The latest assessment from the Environmental Protection Agency found that even if extra climate initiatives are implemented, Ireland will only deliver half of the 51% targeted by 2030. A Wexford TD is calling for speed fines and penalty points issued at the static camera in Glenmore to be revoked. And we're in for another day of scorching temperatures. A new record was set yesterday for the month of May when a new high of 30.5 degrees was broken at Shannon Airport. And the weather generally dry and sunny until later in the afternoon when scattered thunderstorms move up from the south. While many areas will escape, where they do hit, there could be severe with lightning and hail. Top temperatures 22 to 26 degrees.
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8: Starting with soccer, and Crystal Palace manager Oliver Glasner hopes to finish on a high by lifting the club's first European trophy tonight. Last year's FA Cup winners take on Spanish side Rayo Vallecano in the Conference League final. Glasner, who's leaving Palace this summer, says walking away with another piece of silverware would be like a fairy tale.
9: However, the game ends because it's sports, it's football, you never know. But I really enjoy it, and we all enjoyed this journey together, and yeah, we will give our best to get the happy ending.
8: In tennis, four-time champion Iga Świątek is among those in second-round action at the French Open today. The third seed takes on Sara Balak of Czechia at Roland Garros from 11 o'clock this morning. Seventh seed Elina Slidovina faces Spain's Caitlin Quevedo, while in men's draw, Novak Djokovic is up against local favourite Valentin Roya. Last night, top seed Yannick Sinner East passed Clement Tabor in straight sets. In boxing, Tyson Fury has revealed he'll fight in Dublin this August ahead of a heavyweight showdown with Anthony Joshua in November. The British boxer won his comeback fight last month and posted an Instagram story announcing a Dublin date for his next fight. It's expected he'll join the card for Pearse O'Leary's bout against Mark Cunningham at the Three Arena on August 1st. In cycling, stage 17 of the Giro d'Italia commences today at 1 p.m. Denmark's Jonas Vingegaard dominated stage 16 yesterday and is still the overall leader in the pink jersey. And in racing, there is a 7 race card in Wexford this evening. The first goes to post just after 10 past 5. That's your headlines in sport on Southeast Radio.
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0: 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Right, stop the clock, put the kettle on. 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

0: Brian.
1: Good morning to you. This is the Jumbo Breakfast Show with Phil and Aileen. 1,200 quid. It's never been there before, has it?
2: So it wasn't given away yesterday anyway. No, it's never been at this money before.
1: I think we have Etna on the line this morning. Hello, Etna.
3: Hello.
1: How are you? Welcome to the show today. Tell us where you are, please.
3: Thanks very much. I'm here in the Balloch.
2: Isn't it a fabulous part of the country?
1: Here we go.
3: Absolutely fabulous. I have to agree with you, Elaine.
2: I was going to say fabulous part of the county, but I actually extended it to the country.
1: In the interests of transparency, you're not a neighbour of Aileen Quigley's, are you?
3: No, I don't know Aileen to say.
1: Phew.
3: But after saying that, Aileen, I hope this doesn't upset you, but I have to say what a wonderful man your granddad was.
2: Oh, no, it doesn't upset me. That's lovely. And actually, I don't know who you are either, but that's actually really, really kind.
1: That's lovely. What was your granddad's name, Aileen?
2: I'm assuming you're talking about Grandad Quigley or Royce.
3: Yes. Yes, John Quigley. Ah. He played bowls in the Balloch with him.
2: He did. And he used to keep, you know, funny one for you, Etna, not to go off on one, but he used to actually get up real early in the morning, and if he wasn't able to sleep, he'd be strategizing what he would do in his game plans. And then he'd ring, he had a great friend, and he would ring her, a Davis woman, and they would be talking about bowls for a long time. So there you go, Susan. Yes.
1: It's all a load of bowls.
3: That's right. Yes.
2: He drove us all over the country playing bowls.
1: Look, we weren't expecting that this morning.
2: And
1: that was really nice of you to say, Etna. And it's not going to influence Aileen's decision whatsoever.
2: If you do win, though, now I'm in trouble. But anyway, go on.
1: All right. Okay. Have you any plans for the day or in this beautiful weather?
3: Well, yes, I'm just on my way out to Gorey into the dentist.
1: Right.
2: Oh, that's not a nice job.
1: Yeah, okay. And will you stop for a coffee in Gorey somewhere? Because there's so many places in Gorey.
3: I will.
1: Do.
3: I'll have my sister with me, so we'll go for a patter.
1: Ladies who lunch.
2: I like that. Yeah. Bit of retail therapy.
1: Okay, are we ready? Is everybody ready?
3: Yes, okay.
1: Okay, I hope the hearing's all right now. Whatever about the teeth, here we go. This is it now. Listen, here it comes. Sorry, here's me talking about is my eyesight's gone. That's what it is. All right, here we go. And another one.
2: Now, Etna, what do you think our secret sound is?
3: Well, it definitely sounds different on the radio. Well, this probably sounds stupid, but I thought that you recorded this when we had gale force winds. And you know when you put down your window slightly and the wind?
2: Oh,
3: you hear the sound of the wind passing?
2: You'd need your window. My air con is broke at the minute. And I have my windows down the hold. I may get it sorted, like.
1: In your car?
2: Yeah.
1: Are you sure it's broken?
2: Is it it needs to be regassed, like.
1: Oh, right.
2: Yeah.
1: That's simple. Most cars will do that.
2: It's simple, but I haven't went and done it. So I do have my windows down an awful lot lately, Etna, especially the last few days. And it does make that kind of whooshing sound. You wouldn't want to be on the phone or anything to anyone. You wouldn't hear it.
3: No.
2: Anyway, is that what our secret sound is?
1: Okay.
2: As everyone waits with bated breath.
1: Fingers crossed.
3: It was worth a try.
2: It's not our secret sound, unfortunately.
1: Yes.
2: Etna. I'm sorry.
3: Not to worry. It was worth a try. Thanks ever so much, anyway.
2: But you're deadly.
3: Have a nice day, you both.
1: Etna, it was a pleasure to talk to you today. Good luck.
3: Bye, Phil. Thank you. Bye-bye.
1: So tomorrow the secret sound is worth €1,210. What the hell is it? Tune in tomorrow. You may find out.

0: Southeast Radio on the Jumbo Breakfast Show this morning. Bon Jovi, Wanted, Dead or Alive. At Young Guns, I think, was the movie that featured that song. Alan, you probably remember the movie Young Guns, I don't know. You a bit of a cowboy fan?
1: Yeah, massive cowboy fans. Tombstone is my favourite movie.
0: Oh, yeah, love that one. Anyway, on the Morning Mix this morning, now, I know you went back to Enniscorthy yesterday.
1: Yeah, Will Faulkner, managing director, and myself were having a chat, and we were looking back on what actually happened a few short months ago, and we decided, okay, time to revisit Enniscorthy. So that's where I went day before yesterday, and I'm going to broadcast. So I've spoken to two business members of the community and two local politicians as well, and I'll bring it to the very start of the show, and it's well worth having a listen to.
0: Now, you have a good positive story about a Wexford company?
1: Yeah, Adman Steel Sheds. It's a wonderful story, a really important story. Innovation, pioneering, and this Wexford company that is passing on its experiences and development, also by doing this, is benefiting the men's shed movement and local sporting organisations.
0: Actually, I remember when Adman Shed started out, I bought a shed off them, and they had much smaller premises than where they are now. Huge premises between Gorey and Ballyconnew.
1: Well, the man behind it, Paul, he's a really interesting character, and I know that he's bedded in the community, so it's well worth having a listen this morning.
0: Fantastic. Great to hear a local company doing well. And the Maritime Festival is on this weekend.
1: It is. You can see it building up here on the quayfront outside where we are at the moment. And amongst the guests, we've already spoken to Billy from Aslan and another good old friend from years ago. He was he was the lead singer with the Wolf Tones, with Tommy and Noel and Brian. Derek Warfield.
0: Oh, brilliant.
1: Yeah. And the Young Wolf Tones are on the quayfront this week, and I'll be shooting the breeze with Derek, and no doubt memories of him performing in the On Your Gin all those years ago.
0: And will you tell him that every time I hear The Streets of New York, I have a little cry?
1: Do you?
0: I do, genuinely. Yeah. I just think it's such a beautiful song.
1: I'm going to turn this on him now, Aileen. Who wrote that song?
0: Oh, I'll tell you who it was. A Dublin man.
1: Yeah.
0: He's a Dublin man, and if you give me his first name, I'll give you his last name.
1: Do you know who wrote the song Streets of New York?
0: Was it Liam Riley?
1: Yeah.
0: Liam Riley. Thank you.
1: There.
0: Sorry, can I have a round of applause, please? Thank you very much. I don't know how I just remembered that. Yeah, no, absolutely fabulous. Liam Riley, for those who don't know, was the lead singer of Bagatelle. Now, before you go, Southeast Radio are actually at the Maritime Festival on Sunday. Lee Hines is going to be there during the day with the outside broadcast.
1: Brilliant.
0: So make sure you say hello. Alan, the Morning Mix is here just after 10.
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8: And you know what? 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
0: Now, the Craywell Road in New Ross to Mannion's roundabout is going to be closed tomorrow and Friday, and also on Tuesday, the 2nd of June. Wexford to Wellington Bridge traffic management between 9 and 5 today until Friday the 29th, with stop-goes in operations, and delays can be expected.
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0: Southeast Radio on the Jumbo Breakfast Show with the Frank and Walters. That's called After All. If you're looking for a recommendation, by the way, for Netflix, Alien, I've got one for you, right?
1: Well, your last one was really good, and you've put myself and Breed, Mike's mummy, on to Legends.
0: Right, Kylie.
1: Minogue.
0: Kylie Minogue's Netflix documentary.
1: Good?
0: It's really good. It's warts and all, directed and edited by a man from Belfast who's really good with this. But it tells her the story at the start about her going out with Jason Donovan, and then, to Jason's surprise, going out with Michael Hutchence from NXS.
1: And you're not playing a Kylie track?
0: No, but I'm playing a Michael Hutchence one. Aren't

0: now. You want of my kind.
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7: It's 9 o'clock. Good morning. I'm Siobhan Murphy. A number of schools in Carlow today are closed after they received threats. Parents of children at least three schools have been contacted to say the schools got threatening messages and will not open today to ensure the safety of the children and staff. It's understood Gardaí have been contacted and are on site at some of the schools involved. A Wexford TD is calling for speed fines and penalty points issued at the static camera in Glenmore to be revoked. The call comes amid concerns the signage at the location was wholly inappropriate and inadequate. Deputy George Lawler had previously raised the issue in the Dáil, revealing that more than 30,000 fines were issued to drivers in just 11 months. Many motorists were attempting to comply with speed limits but were not given a fair opportunity to do so due to poor warning signage. The Wexford deputy is now making the call for a full review of the camera and for impacted drivers to have fines and penalty points overturned.
8: I will be calling on the Minister for Justice to immediately refund all the €160 fines and to remove the penalty points that were imposed on drivers who were driving under 100 kilometres per hour when clocked at this static speed camera. I think it's only fair and it's only just that this be done.
7: Fianna Fáil is going nuclear. At its parliamentary party meeting last night, the party backed a proposal to reverse the ban on nuclear energy in Ireland. The bill will be debated in the Dáil in the coming months. Higher Education Minister James Lawless is in support of the legislation.
9: There's times the wind won't blow and the sun won't shine, and we know that to be the case. And at the moment, we have fossil fuel providing the mainstay in between. If we can swap out the fossil fuel for nuclear, at the moment, though, we can't even research it. We can't even do an exploratory examination because it's prohibited under law. So the proposal last night by my colleague Deputy James O'Connor is to remove that prohibition from law. At the very least, then we can commission studies and say, well, is this going to work for Ireland?
7: The country is set to miss its greenhouse gas emission targets by over half. The latest assessment from the Environmental Protection Agency found that even if extra climate initiatives are implemented, Ireland will only deliver half of the 51% targeted by 2030. Those targets are legally binding. Ronnie Howe from the EPA says although there's been progress, more needs to be done.
10: It does mean that we're missing them significantly, I suppose, and that's not to undermine the fact that we are making significant progress and these projections are up 2% compared to last year in terms of the national targets. So we are seeing that when we do put our mind to it and put our money behind it and make the legislative changes and develop the schemes, that we can make progress on this.
7: More than 3 months after severe flooding in Enniscorthy, frustrations continuing to grow among residents and business owners as calls intensify for a permanent solution to the ongoing issue. Many say little progress has been made since the floods earlier this year, leaving them vulnerable and uncertain about the future. Among those affected is local business owner Joe Burney, who says the lack of action is deeply concerning and is impacting confidence in the town's recovery.
11: All I know is what I've heard on Southeast Radio, what I've heard on national news. I remember being in here
1: walking the mop on the bucket, and Minister Moran walked up the other side of the street, and I watched him on the news later on that night, and he said, this is an exact quotation, "We cannot magic up a flood defence scheme." And that provoked me, Alan. They've had 26 years to magic up a flood defence scheme. This didn't just happen. This has happened 16 times in the last 26 years.
7: And you can hear more on this on today's Morning Mix. And Rosslare Rail passengers are being advised of major disruption this June bank holiday weekend due to engineering works between Connolly and Bray. From Saturday through to bank holiday Monday, Rosslare line services will operate to and from Bray only, with bus transfers in place to connect passengers to Dublin. There'll also be no Dart services between Connolly and Greystones, with multiple stations closed along the route. Passengers are urged to plan ahead and check details before travelling. For all your local stories and more, visit southeastradio.ie. It's 4 minutes past nine.
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7: Generally dry and sunny until later in the afternoon, when scattered thunderstorms move up from the south. Top temperatures 22 to 22 degrees.
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7: Starting with tennis, and four-time champion Iga Świątek is among those in second round action at the French Open today. The third seed takes on Sara Bielek of Czechia at Roland Garros from 11 o'clock this morning. Seven seed Elena Slidovina faces Spain's Caitlin Quevedo. While in the men's draw, Novak Djokovic is up against local favourite Valentin Roya. Last night, top seed Yannick Sinner eased past Clement Tabor in straight sets. In boxing, Tyson Fury has revealed he'll fight in Dublin this August ahead of a heavyweight showdown with Anthony Joshua in November. The British boxer won his comeback fight last month and posted an Instagram story announcing a Dublin date for his next fight. It's expected he'll join the card for Pearse O'Leary's bout against Mark Cunningham at the Three Arena on August 1st. In cycling, stage 17 of the Giro d'Italia commences today at 1 p.m. Denmark's Jonas Vingegaard dominated stage 16 yesterday and is still the overall leader in the pink jersey. And in racing, there is a 7-race card in Wexford this evening. The first goes to post just after 10 past 5. That's your news and sport on Southeast Radio.
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0: Southeast Radio, you're on the Rewind Years this morning with Phil Cawley. Now, in this decade, text messaging started and advertising was all over the place trying to explain text messages to people. Here's an early ad from this decade featuring a really handsome guy in a bar texting a girl. She's texting him. They've swapped numbers. It all gets very romantic and suggestive. He's leaving the bar and he decides to text her.
1: Hey, you kid! It's me, the guy from the bar! No, I'm the Slateheads! Hello?
0: What was the year?
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0: Southeast Radio on the Rewind years. And the year that text messages was ramping up on TV advertising. That's all together now by The Farm. And in the set as well, requested song from Wilson Phillips, Hold On, which we absolutely love on this show. That's gorgeous, lads. And if you were around in this year, in 1990, the Downey sisters from Kilkenny were taking over the game of camogie.
1: Oh, we would. I suppose we'd be discussing what I might do. I'm playing in the centre of the field and I'd be hopefully running forward to Angela. I'd be telling her to try and break loose, or she'd be telling me don't pick in the ball and don't kill yourself running, or pull first time. You know, different things. You're so head over heels with the thing that it's on your mind, so it's nearly best to speak about it.
0: They were called the Downey sisters from Kilkenny, played many a game against Wexford in the 90s. So our year was 1990. Coming up at the weekend here on Southeast Radio, I am out and about. I am going to be at the new Redmond's Centre on the Ballycuneo Road, just as you come out of Goree at the Hatch Lab there. Live 11:30 to 2 p.m. And I'm looking forward to it. If you're in the Goree area, just come up and say hello. That's this Saturday morning here on Southeast Radio.
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4: 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Some of us build things, some of us draw, some of us dance, some of us imagine quietly. But all of us have ideas. And Crin Union Óg is our day that says, your ideas matter. It's not about winning or being the best. It's about making something, anything, that's ours. Like a song with no words, a drawing that makes no sense, a robot made from cereal boxes, a dream that doesn't need permission. 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
0: 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Siobhan Murphy is here with an update on the headlines this morning. 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
10: Thanks, Phil. Good morning. A number of schools in County Carlow today are closed after they received threats. Parents of children in at least three schools have been contacted to say the schools got threatening messages and will not open today to ensure the safety of children and staff. A Wexford TD is calling for speed fines and penalty points issued at the start of Cameron Glenmore to be revoked, and the country set to miss its greenhouse gas emission targets by over a half. And the weather generally dry and sunny today until later in the afternoon, when scattered thunderstorms should move up from the south. Many areas might escape, but when they do hit, they could be severe with lightning and hail. Top temperatures 22 to 26 degrees.
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1: Open up, man.
2: Yo, what do you want, man?
1: My girl just caught me.
2: You made her catch you?
1: I don't know how I let this happen.
2: With who?
1: The girl next door, you know? I don't know what to do.
2: So it wasn't you.

wasn't me. Shaggy. I love that. And I love the fact, too, that his wife is from Dundalk and he comes to Ireland every year and tours around the country in his camper van. Great, great. If you came out the supermarket and there was a dent on someone's car and they said, hey, was that you? He said, no, it wasn't me.

0: Southeast Radio on the Rewind. Here's with Destiny's Child. Independent women from the Charlie's Angels movie, which was a big hit this year. Now, we did talk about texting earlier in the decade before, but this time texting reached a record high.
1: I send about 15 a day. Well, I send about 20 because I just love texting people.
2: But with mobile phone sales expected to prove disappointing this Christmas, the industry is desperate for a new gimmick. This could be it. Next year, phones with cameras built in will arrive in the shops. The idea is that wherever you are, at Buckingham Palace or on the bus home, you can send your friends or family a photo with a message attached.
0: Imagine that, a phone with a camera. But what was the year?
3: 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Hubble a Guactu, Era a Cuactu.
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Southeast Radio across the sunny Southeast, literally the sunny Southeast today, wherever you are. Thanks so much for stopping by. Thanks for packing the app. We get people listening from all over the place, including Mayo. Yeah, I know. I'm not going to say anything about Sam. I'm just going to say hello, Mayo. And I wanted to say a big happy birthday. This is a big birthday, right? To my son, Philo. He is 27 today. So I want to wish him a very happy birthday. Hope it's a great day. We were asked to sing Happy Birthday. I know that your auntie Sinead was big into that sort of stuff, singing Happy Birthday live on the radio. No, I can't do it and I won't do it, but I hope you have a great day today and thanks for stopping by. I'm sure there's something nice in a sock at the end of your bed or something like that for your birthday today. And as you're getting older now at 21, you'll be thinking about handbags and glad rags and all that sort of stuff. So listen, have a great birthday today. This is for you, Stereophonics.

0: again, a percussion. Samantha Mumba from 2001. Yeah, you'd be 25 today now if you were born in this year. Hope you enjoyed the rewind years. We do them every morning between 9 and 10, just because we like to make you feel old. Not really. The morning mix is here after 10. I'll see you tomorrow morning bright and early at 7 for the Jumbo Breakfast Roll.
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2: Good morning. On your Morning Mix today, nearly 4 months after the most recent floods at Enniscorthy, there's been movement and much-needed funding provided, but how close are we to a permanent solution? A visit to Enniscorthy gauges reaction on the ground. An innovation and pioneering, the Wexford company that's passing on its experiences and development and also benefiting the men's shed movement and local sporting organisations. Wexford gets ready for the Maritime Festival, and today we link in with the legendary Derek Warfield and the Young Wolf Tones. But first off, over to Siobhan Murphy in the Southeast Radio Newsroom.
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3: Thanks, Alan. Here's the headlines at 10 o'clock. A number of schools in County Carlow today are closed after they received threats. Parents of children in several schools have been contacted to say they got threatening messages and will not open today to ensure the safety of the children and staff. A Wexford TD is calling for speed fines and penalty points issued at the static camera in Glenmore to be revoked. And we're in for another day of scorching temperatures. A new record was set yesterday for the month of May when a new high of 30.5 degrees was broken at Shannon Airport. And the weather generally dry and sunny until later in the afternoon when scattered thunderstorms move up from the south. They could be severe with lightning and hail. Top temperatures 22 to 26 degrees.
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3: Southeast Radio has been informed of the following bereavements. Tyrrell of New Ross, John Tyrrell Milbanks, Ross Birkin, New Ross, and formerly of Rathnure in Enniscorthy and Ferrybank Arklow. Beloved husband of Jean, father of Jane, son of the late Jack and Aileen, brother of Jimmy and the late Michael and Dorothy. Removal from Cooney's Funeral Home today, Wednesday, to St. Joseph's Church, Temple Rainey, arriving for Requiem Mass at 12 noon. Funeral thereafter to Mount Jerome Crematorium, Harold's Cross, Dublin, for cremation committal ceremony at 3:15 p.m. in the Victorian Chapel. House private, family flowers only, please, donations in lieu of desired to Arklow Lifeboat. O'Sullivan of Enniscorthy. Vincent Vinny O'Sullivan, the shop, Wafer Street, Enniscorthy. Beloved brother of Mick and the late Neil Gus, son of the late Con and Emma. Removal from Brown's Funeral Home, Enniscorthy, today Wednesday at 11:30 a.m. to St. Aidan's Cathedral, arriving for funeral mass at 12 noon. Burial afterwards in St. Mary's Cemetery. Kerwin of Camolan. Maura Kerwin, née Doyle Camolan, beloved wife of the late Jack, mother of Helen, Donal and Veronica, sister of Francis and Bridget, and Eamon and the late Mick, PJ and Anne. Removal to Church of the Immaculate Conception Camolan today, Wednesday, for funeral mass at 12 noon. Burial afterwards in the adjoining cemetery. House private this Wednesday morning. Family flowers only, donations if desired to the Rise and Shine Claren Bridge, Galway. Tutty of Shalala. Norman Tutty, Ballynulta, Shalala, Wicklow, beloved husband of Jacintha, father of Hannah, Olive and Samuel, brother of Heather and Avril, son of the late John and Hannah. Reposing at Doyle's Funeral Home, Kilavaney, Tinahili on Thursday from 5 p.m, concluding with prayers at 8 p.m. Funeral arriving to Shalala Parish Church on Friday at 2 p.m, for a celebration of Norman's life, burial afterwards in the adjoining churchyard. Funeral home private on Friday morning, please. House private, please. McAvoy of Ballymitty. Anne McAvoy, née Rooney, Q Lodge, Garrison Road, Ballymitty, and formerly of Cabra Drive, Dublin 7 and Q Park, Lucan. Beloved wife of Derry, mother of Kira, David, Sharon and Lynn. Sister of Mary, Pat and the late Sean, Dermot, Ursula and Claire. Reposing at her residence in Kew Lodge, Garrison Road, Ballymitty, today Wednesday from 5 until 7 p.m. House private at all other times, please. Removal from her residence on Thursday at 11:30 a.m. to Newlands Cross Crematorium for celebration of life service at 2 p.m. Family flowers only, please, donations if desired to the Oak Ward University Hospital, Waterford. Morris of Dublin and Gorey. Eamon Morris, River Valley Drive, Swords, Dublin, and formerly of Clock Gorey. Beloved husband of Noreen, father of Eamon, Michael and Anne-Marie, brother of Margot, Eileen and the late Jack. Reposing at his home in River Valley Drive, Swords, on Thursday from 6 until 8 p.m. Funeral arriving to St Finian's Church, River Valley, Swords, on Friday for funeral mass at 10 a.m. Burial afterwards in Rolestown Cemetery, County Dublin. South East Radio extends sympathy to the bereaved.

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1: Good morning. On your Morning Mix today, nearly 4 months after the most recent floods at Enniscorthy, there has been movement and much needed funding provided in certain areas. But how close are we to a permanent solution? A visit to Enniscorthy gauges reaction on the ground.
2: All I know is what I've heard on Southeast Radio, what I've heard on national news. I remember being in here walking the mop on the bucket, and Minister Moran walked up the other side of the street, and I watched him on the news later on that night, and he said, this is an exact quotation, "We cannot magic up a flood defence scheme." And that provoked me, Alan. They've had 26 years to magic up a flood defence scheme. This didn't just happen. This has happened 16 times in the last 26 years.
1: A detailed report, update on what's been happening in Enniscorthy. Went there the day before yesterday. Going to bring that to you in a few moments' time. As you heard in Southeast Radio News this morning, a number of schools in Carlow today are closed after they received threats. Parents of children in several schools have been contacted to say they got threatening messages and will not open today to ensure the safety of the children and staff. We have a little update with a report here from Shane Beattie.
3: Just after 8 a.m. this morning, a number of schools in Carlow began contacting parents to say their children's schools would not be opening today due to threatening messages they'd received. At least three schools have decided to close, but the number of schools contacted with the sinister correspondence could be higher, with some schools believed to have opened as normal despite the threats. One school sent the threatening message, said it was remaining closed in the interest of ensuring the safety and well-being of the school community, while another told parents it was working closely with the appropriate authorities. Gardaí have been contacted and are understood to be on site at some of the schools involved this morning.
1: And we will keep you updated on that particular story as it breaks on Southeast Radio News, and if there's any further developments, we will interrupt proceedings on the Morning Mix to bring them to you as well. Elsewhere on the programme, innovation and pioneering, the Wexford company that is passing on its experiences and development and also benefiting the men's shed movement and local sporting organisations. And with some lovely light-hearted items coming our way in the second hour of the show, in the build-up to the Maritime Festival, I can see the key front here in Wexford already shaping up for that. Wexford gets ready for the Maritime Festival. Today we're going to begin with Derek Warfield, an original member of the Wolf Tones, and went on to form his own group, the Young Wolf Tones. We'll talk to Derek just after 10. Before I do anything, let's look at the headlines. International and our local papers are out today as well. The Irish Times leads with opposition promises to toughen the bill on occupied territories. Cabinet agrees to bring forward controversial bill after years of delays. The Irish Daily Mail leads with pay your own way to stay. Ukrainians told refugees who want to live here will have to meet strict new criteria. The Irish Daily Mirror, drowned teen tragedy. Riptide pulled Abby under so quickly. Grief-stricken family recall horror on popular beach. The Irish Daily Star leads with All-Ireland Finals, playing senior hurling. Galway footballer lands in the Spanish Love Island Villa. And online in the Journal, Ireland on track to deliver only half the reductions of greenhouse gas emissions needed by 2030. We're covering this in the news today, and we'll be looking at it in detail tomorrow. And in fact, we're trying to get as much updated information on County Wexford on this issue for you, but that'll be on tomorrow's edition of your Morley Mix. As I said, our local papers are out today. The New Ross Standard leads with ambiguity gone as N25 signs erected. The Gourlay Guardian leads with preschool criticises U-turn on expansion plans. Irish language preschool says the department's decision will affect the growth of its service. The Wexford People, sinister arson attack at rural Garda station, and the Enniscorthy Guardian, town centre plans continue to take shape. That will be music to the ears of people in the Enniscorthy area, because that's where we're going to take you first off. So I think it was the tail end of January, early February, when once again Enniscorthy and other parts of the county too absolutely destroyed by flood waters. So decided to pop back there the day before yesterday. First off, I popped into Bernie Saddlery to talk to Joe.
2: We've been blessed with some incredible support that was provided to us, both from the Red Cross, the municipal authorities, but most of all, and I'd like to take the opportunity to thank each and every one of them, an incredible portfolio of customers. We have some of the best customers in the country, there's no doubt about that. The support of this when we needed it most, both with their business and a few gentle words of encouragement, they have no idea how much it has meant and how important and how significant it was at the time.
1: So, Joel, just to remind people, at that time when I was last with you, it was literally the waters had only begun to subside, hadn't they?
2: They had. As I said at the start of the interview, we were still in the mud. It was way above our knees. I didn't know how we were going to get through it, Alan. Really and truly didn't. Our old philosophy, we'll take it one step at a time, or we'll do it one day at a time. But I just wasn't sure. I wasn't sure. And I have to say, at that stage, the Red Cross came in and supported us financially.
1: And the waters were up to where, Joe? Because I'm in the back office, as I say, your workshop.
2: At this stage, Alan, it was just below our waist. Mm. And remember, we're up about 18 inches from the front door. Out in the main body of shop, it was well over waist, almost mid-chest height.
1: Mm. Yeah, and this was not the first time this had happened to you.
2: No, it's. I've given up counting. Really have. You know, those big floods, we'd call them waist high plus. We've experienced four of those in the last 20 years.
1: Yeah, and each time you had to refurbish.
2: Yeah. And even now, here we are 8 weeks later, and we're still struggling with mildew and damp and destroyed stock. And, you know, you're hoping that you'll be able to turn it around.
1: Just how much stock did you lose this time, John?
2: I'd prefer to keep that number to myself.
1: Okay. A sizable amount of money, though.
2: Yes.
1: Yeah. Okay, since we last spoke, there was promises, a lot of promises about compensation. Has that come through, John?
2: Yes.
1: Has it?
2: Yes.
1: To your satisfaction?
2: Yes, more than I expected or anticipated.
1: Right.
2: I didn't expect anything, so everything after that was a plus. But the support from the Red Cross, my experience of them was very, very, very positive.
1: And I appreciate your privacy, but can I just ask you, the compensation you received, does it compensate you for the loss in the flood?
2: Oh, no.
1: Only a percentage of it.
2: And there's an aspect. I remember when we used to have flood coverage with the insurance companies, there was a small addendum to the policy where we were compensated for loss of earnings.
1: Yeah.
2: That kind of cover is not available from...
1: So you're still way out of pocket?
2: Oh, way, way, way out of pocket.
1: Yeah. And no insurance? You've no insurance?
2: Absolutely. We, and to the best of my knowledge, none of my neighbours either, have been able to get flood coverage since the first flood in 2000. They have actuaries and they can tell them what's coming down the road.
1: So fair to say that you've received some compensation, but it doesn't go any way to... compensating you for what you've lost.
2: That would be true.
1: That's fair enough. Now, what about what you've heard from the government? The emergency funding has been put into play. There's been a number of announcements here. And where we now stand with the ongoing battle to get this flood relief scheme into place?
2: All I can express here, Alan, is opinion. Nobody has spoken to me directly. I have not received correspondence either directly or through email or anything else. So all I know is what I've heard on Southeast Radio, what I've heard on national news, what I've read in local newspapers.
1: Yeah. You haven't been consulted?
2: No. The last time I was consulted was post the flood of 2015.
1: So you're saying after all you've been through, the arrival of Taoiseach, government announcements, Minister Boxer Moran's announcement, no one has actually taken time to come to you and ask you for your opinion?
2: No, and if I was asked for a reaction to that, I'm quite passive. Everybody has
1: an opinion. People say maybe that you should have gone and given your opinion, but at this stage, I say you're worn down by it, aren't you?
2: I remember being in here working the mop and the bucket, and Minister Moran and walked up the other side of the street, and I watched him on the news later on that night, and he said, this is an exact quotation, "We cannot magic up a flood defence scheme," and that provoked me, Alan. Mm. They've had 26 years to magic up a flood defence scheme. This didn't just happen. This has happened 16 times in the last 26 years.
1: Yeah.
2: They did an environmental impact survey in 2015, which is now out of date. He claims to be applying for section Yes, Section 1 of the Flood Defence Scheme in August 2026. I don't believe that submission can be taken seriously without what's called an environmental impact survey, and that is out of date.
1: Right, so you have a lot of questions that you need answered. What are the main questions, Joe?
2: One, if we look at Section 1 of the Flood Defence Scheme, which is the removal of the existing bridge, the Captain Rafter Bridge, and the replacement of a new one, is there a guarantee that this will solve the flooding problem or issue in Enniscorthy? Mm-hmm. Is there a guarantee? Is there a hydrologist or an engineer that says this will solve all your problems?
1: Yeah.
2: I haven't heard anybody stand up yet and say this will solve it.
1: Okay.
2: The temporary flood defence scheme, which will go a long way, it gives us peace of mind. I don't believe it'll stop the water. It will go a long way. And I'm, you know, please, Alan, I am grateful for everything everybody is doing. I don't ever want to be seen as the one who bit the hand that fed me. I believe at best these temporary flood defence schemes will slow the water down. Yeah. It will not stop it.
1: Okay.
2: It will not stop it. You need to see it happen. It's slow, it's progressive, it's like the tide. Nobody's going to stop it.
1: So where are you now? Because you're still here in the business.
2: Yeah.
1: You're still getting the support. But I sense from you that you're at a crossroads, Joe. So where are you?
2: I'm conflicted. Right now, I am not able to reinvest in my business. I know there's another flood.
1: What will change all that?
2: The Enniscorthy Flood Defence Scheme.
1: Be finally put into place.
2: The Enniscorthy Flood Defence Scheme.
1: I now move my way down further along the Island Road, and I'm here with John Lacey, L&M Motors. John, when you and I last spoke, you were just getting over unbelievable pressure.
4: Yeah, well, Alan, so we had 5 feet of water on Island Road, right? So inside my premises here, I would have had about 3 feet of water on everything. So a lot of damage done. Now, we got our cleanup done, and we got up running fairly quickly. Now, we're still without a lot of our machinery. There's one machine out there that I think I have said on numerous occasions was costing 30,000 plus VAT to replace. Now, I didn't have the wherewithal to go replace that machine until the assessor come look. Mm-hmm. Now, which bugged me an awful lot. I only had an assessor here last week.
1: After how many weeks in total?
4: Well,
1: 8 weeks, isn't it?
4: 8 weeks. And the assessor came last week and was only appointed about 10 days before that. That's what he told me. So, like, I couldn't replace my machines without him having a look.
1: And who does the assessor represent at this stage?
4: Well, I'm sure he represents... He's working for the Red Cross, which in turn is working for the government. Mm-hmm. But very, very slow process. Very badly run, I think, at the moment. We got up and running, and we were able to get up and running. But, like, I've been speaking to the people on Island Road here, and, like, they're very angry because, like, they're being told now to go and get the work done, right? But most of these people, bear in mind, like, won't have the money to go do that and then wait to get paid. You know, like, why don't they just pay them out the money and let them do their houses the way they want to do them? So, like, those people are in a state now. They don't know what way to go because they can't move forward unless they go and get a loan. Mm-hmm. You know, I'm lucky enough that I'm able to move forward, even though, like, I'm still waiting on the machine. I have that ordered and it'll be on in the next month. But, like, you know, we're waiting on funds from the Red Cross to try and
1: how many people have you got working here with you at the moment, John?
4: There's 7 of us all together.
1: Yeah.
4: 7 people here. And
1: have you had to lay off anyone?
4: No. Yeah. No. And I wouldn't have considered that, to be fair.
1: Yeah.
4: I have to say my staff were absolutely fantastic throughout. Mm. They got in and went far and hard above what normally we would be doing to get this place back up and running again.
1: Yeah. Have you got any form of compensation yet?
4: I have only in the last 2 weeks, I got €5,000 here for the garage and I got €5,000 for the house. I have a house here on Island Road as well, which, like, I have already spent more than that trying to get it up and running to get people to be able to live in it again, you know. Now, we still have to replace the kitchen, the floors. We have to paint, we have to put in doors, all that. Like, all the utensils and stuff are back in. There is more talk about what's going to happen this time than there has been ever before. And I've attended a few meetings where they are, and they say they're going to have, by October, started on doing the non-return valves and stuff for Island Road, which will be a help. It won't help the big flood, but it'll help the middle-sized flood where it comes up the pipes and not in the doors.
5: Yeah.
4: So, like, if we could get that much done. And, like, I'm after speaking to the guys about it, and I'm going to do my own flood defences here. I've a few plans that I'm going to do with the place to try and help me.
5: Yeah.
4: You know, I'm going to be proactive myself.
1: At your own cost again?
4: At my own cost, absolutely. It's going to cost a lot of money, but I am going to be proactive. Like, well, this is my business, and my son works here, and it's his future.
5: Mm.
4: And it's the future of all the lads that work here. Mm. You know, so, like, we're investing in that going forward, you know.
5: Yeah.
4: And hopefully we'll be able to... Well, we'll go a long way on fixing it ourselves. Mm. It won't help Island Road.
5: Mm.
4: That's for sure.
5: Yeah.
4: Without, you know, the wall being built all the way up along, and maybe the river being dredged and widened, and the various things that are going to happen. But everyone needs to be got on joined up thinking.
5: Yeah. And you don't believe that's happening at the moment?
4: I don't believe that's happening.
1: So we're now here by the River Slaney in Enniscorthy on a beautiful day. We've heard from two of the concerned residents in the business community, Joe Burney, and we've heard from John Lacey. I'm here with Cathal Byrne. Cathal, as you hear the pieces go out, there's still a lot of frustration out there at the moment. Is there progress being made?
6: Well, look, Alan, it's hard to believe where we're standing that this river could flood. Right now, you can almost clearly see the bottom of the river right throughout across. We're standing here on the Shannon Quay side, down on a slipway. And very close to us, we have workmen who are starting the construction works, the interim measures on putting in interim protections, barriers on slipways, non-return valves, and these are as a result of Minister Kevin Boxer-Moran providing a €1 million grant to Enniscorthy, €2.6 million overall to Wexford County Council. And these are measures that are very important. They're common sense things that people have looked for, unfortunately, for far too long. But the money is there now.
5: Yeah.
6: And the Council CEO, Eddie Taff, has given us a commitment that they will be in place fully by October. And we can see, Alan, just up from us right now, we can see the workmen starting to begin on those projects. But the larger issue is the overall flood defence scheme and trying to get that through the planning process. As a member of the Oireachtas Infrastructure Committee, we have brought forward new laws to change how flood schemes like Enniscorthy here beside us get planning permission, and those laws are going to be passed and be changed before the summer break at the end of July. And this will allow Wexford County Council and the OPW to put the application back in for planning permission for this scheme through on Commissioner Pinola directly, and that will give local people an opportunity to make submissions on how important this scheme is as well. And I would be confident that we will be able to address the issues we've had in the past and get planning permission for this scheme. People lately have actually said to me that they're still struggling with trying to get the smell of the flood out of their houses, and they open their doors now. It's only recently, with the warm weather coming back today, it's a sunny, beautiful day in Enniscorthy, but the damp weather that they had the last couple of weeks certainly didn't help.
1: I mean, you will not have heard, but as it goes out in there, the listeners will have heard from Joe and they'll have heard from John, and the serious concerns they have. I think Joe has given me a detailed analysis of not one but four floods, and also the fact that he's really hesitant about further reinvesting in his business. He talked about the support he's been given. He still loves his business. He talks about very little consultation. I know you have been proactive here, but he talks here about Boxer-Moran. Boxer-Moran has never knocked on that man's door, and no senior politician has never knocked on that can't be right.
6: Well, the big issue for me is making sure that the voices of ordinary people like him and businesses are heard in this. And that's why I was so strong calling for that public meeting, that event that took place last Wednesday, for people in the town, businesses, residents, families, to go in and see what exactly are the council proposing to do with the €2.6 million allocation from Kevin Boxer-Moran. And I suppose the big thing here is the overall sense of frustration. And I've been a strong voice for that, because people here are fed up. We've been waiting 16 floods since 2000. The interim measures, the reality of that is that the interim measures should have happened in 2000 and the flood scheme should have happened many, many years ago.
1: Yeah. And what can be done to engage people like Joe Byrne?
6: Well, I think it's so important that particularly the engineers, I know Larry McHale has done so many years work here, but that they actually promote that when there is an issue that's going to affect the businesses, a change in a wall, a rising of a slipway, that the people directly infected are actually consulted. Go door to door, speak to the businesses. I have done that myself in the past. I'll do it again in the future.
1: So you're calling on them to do that?
6: I am, yeah. I think the meeting was well attended, but there are people, Alan. The meeting was on before between 4 and 7 p.m. There are people who just simply couldn't make it.
1: John spoke about residents on the Island Road who have been told, according to John, and we'll have to double check on it as well, but I know John has been very, John Lacey is providing employment for 7 people up there. He said that there's a lot of people still haven't got the funding they need to repair their homes on the Island Road, and according to what he's told me, that they've been told to go ahead and do the repairs and then wait for the money to come through. But your people won't have that sort of money.
6: No, and it's not acceptable anybody to be told that you need to carry out 20, 30, 40,000 euro worth of works without being certain that that money will be made available. Yeah. The information that I have is that the interim 5,000 euro has been paid out, and the extreme vast majority of grant payments have been made available through the Red Cross. This is Red Cross organised funding, and I know that I am certainly chasing up through my clinic here in my office in Enniscorthy on a number of cases.
1: And have you heard that story about where they've been told to go ahead and do the repairs and then claim the money?
6: No, and I don't think it's acceptable, and I don't think anybody should be put in that position. And I'd certainly encourage people to get in contact with me or their local public representative to chase that up.
1: I'm here with the independent councillor Jack Sorones.
7: I want to say the call onto the government. We need this badly. You know, we need a whole flood relief. We don't need half measures. We don't need. We're welcome 2.5 million. No problem taking 2.5 million to upgrade it. But my God, we need this now, and the people on the Island Road need it. The people, the business people need it, and the town of Enniscorthy needs it. That we won't be flooded again. And that comes down to what it comes down
1: from
7: to.
1: From where we're standing at the moment on the riverbank, where is that pearl water mussel that you're talking about?
7: I'll tell you now, I'll be honest about it now, 72 next week, I never seen one.
5: Yeah.
7: No, don't point saying I did, right?
5: Where is it supposed to be?
7: It was supposed to be, well, look, as far as I understand, and I'm no expert here, right? A freshwater pearl, I know from the railway bridge down here, is tidal water. So I don't know where the freshwater comes into here, right? This is tidal water, right?
5: Yeah.
7: So I'm no expert. I've been talking to fishermen. They tell me they're in it somewhere, but where are they?
5: Yeah.
7: You know, Colbert's talking about taking them out, and but where do you find them, right? And to me, and I'll be honest about it, people are more important, and business and household or business people are more important than a freshwater pearl to me. I know the environment's talking about it. We have to look at the environment too, but we have to look after human beings. That is the priority of this town. Spinning. I was over here Saturday morning. I had a meeting with business people Saturday morning, and they told me the longer they're over here, Temple Shannon has never been looked at, it's never been done, and excuses and excuses. And they want Temple Shannon done. Carl was on the council and me talking for this, weren't it, Carl? Long time ago, right? One man told me he put the plans in 97 for to get that done. He never seen anyone. Well, that's, he said, we have a beautiful place over here, but what we need is an uplift of paths, roads, the lights on the ground. That's promised many years ago. It didn't happen. Just going back to the flood scheme, the people need it.
5: Yeah,
7: there's
5: yeah.
7: still water in walls, right? Yeah. This is 4 months, right? There's water in walls that, you know, the funding didn't come quick enough for them.
1: And there you have it, a snapshot of just some of the people caught up in the flood situation in Enniscorthy. If you're one of the residents of the area and have a comment to raise, we'd love to hear from you. Mary Ann taking the calls on 053 914 5222 or text us or WhatsApp us on 087 3737 956.
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1: Now a really positive story in this beautiful sunny May morning. €50,000, €350, nearly €51,000 was presented by Paul Nolan of Admin Steel Sheds alongside Minister James Brown and Enda Egan of the Irish Men Sheds Association. Through the company's Lean Factory Tours, the initiative brings visitors to Wexford to see the lean manufacturing in action and has raised over €175,000 to date. Paul joins me now. Good morning to you.
17: Good morning, Alan.
1: Paul, this is a fascinating story. How did it all come about?
17: I think originally, if we go back to around 2020, we entered into a partnership with Woody's, where they will become a reseller of our garden sheds. And I suppose, you know, that went probably too well. Woody started to sell a lot of sheds for us, and the volumes of our orders increased. And I think we struggled to meet the demand of that. Mm-hmm. And within a very short space of time, we went from having 30 employees to 60 employees. But we were really having a lot of problems within our business. We had lots of workplace incidents. We had we couldn't retain staff. We had people coming and going. We eventually ran into insurance issues where we were almost at a point where we couldn't get insurance because of the amount of issues that we were having. So we turned to implementing Lean as maybe a way of fixing some of these problems.
1: Okay, so talk to me about Lean Tours. What is this then?
17: So Lean is something that lots of businesses try to implement. Effectively, what it is trying to reduce waste within your business. Now, we had hired a number of external people and consultants to come in and help us, and you know we'd some very good people to come in and help, but we struggled to make traction. We struggled to make any kind of an impact. And we came across this little book called 2 Second Lean, which was almost a simplified version of it. And we came across a couple of other companies in Ireland that were also implementing this version of Lean. And within a year or so, we started to make quite a bit of progress.
1: Can you give me an example of how it changed things?
17: I suppose, first of all, Lean in its simplest terms is being able to identify and see what a waste is, and then you just work to reduce those wastes. Now, what that actually does is then you spend an awful lot less time being busy and working on non-productive stuff, and it allows more time in your day or in everyone's working day.
1: And the philosophy can be applied to a business like yours. Is it a template that can be applied to any business?
17: Exactly. There's this perception that lean is for manufacturing companies, and you know, it's very relevant, but it can be applied to any business. You know, really all it is being able to see and identify what a waste is and working to reduce it.
1: So straight away, was it an immediate reaction, immediate effect of what happened?
17: We made a lot of progress quite quickly. Within 3 or 4 months, we started to see the benefits. And the benefits are, you know, business starts to become a lot more organised. It's a calmer working environment. Work starts to become easier. You don't have this loss of staff on a weekly basis. Employees want to turn up and want to have a kind of a relatively easy day's work, whereas when there's that level of chaos in the business, it's
1: so now you're still extremely busy, and you've increased your staff number to 90.
17: We have 90 employees at the minute.
1: So where does the link with the men's sheds come into all of this?
17: Even to go back a step further, so we were making progress with lean, and then we attracted the attention of maybe a couple of other local companies who were interested. These are people that I would know and you'd be talking to fairly regular. So we had other companies starting to visit and starting to see what we were doing. And before we knew it, it almost just turned into a tour. Now we were in a situation where we had probably more demand than what we wanted. We had other companies wanting to come visit. So as a way of reducing the numbers or controlling the numbers, we applied a charge to the tour. So we turned it into an official tour as such. And we probably did that about 2 years ago.
1: Yeah.
17: Now we're a garden shed company. We make and produce garden sheds and
1: but companies were coming and paying for the privilege.
17: Yeah.
1: And you were using that towards community purposes.
17: Yeah. And I suppose the funds for us, we don't want the funds from the tour, but community is something that's important to us. It's important to us within the business. And so as a result of that, we nominated two channels for the funds. So one channel is Irish Men's Sheds Association, which obviously do great work. And then the second channel is staff nominated clubs and associations. So for 6 months of the year, the proceeds of the tour will go to Irish Men's Sheds, and that's the 50,350 there. And then the next 6 months of the year, then we'll go back into clubs and associations that our own staff will nominate.
1: Yeah. So it could be a GAA club, it could GAA be a soccer club, could
17: BMX
1: be a
17: BMX club, Wexford Darts club received funding last year.
1: So in total, since you started doing these tours then, you've made €175,000.
17: Yeah, 175 over the last 2 years, and we have a 10-year target of 1 million. 500 to Menshed Ireland. And
1: so what do you charge for a tour then? Does it depend on the size of the company or what?
17: No, it's €250 per person attending. Tours are run every week, sometimes twice a week. Just under, roughly about 600 a year.
1: And where are they coming from?
17: The tour is particularly relevant to small and medium-sized businesses. Really, I suppose the success of our tour is that we've managed to simplify what can be a complicated subject or a complicated thing.
1: Because you're showing them at face value how it operates.
17: It's real life working example. So it is very beneficial for other companies to be able to come and see what we're doing, what we've done, the challenges that we've kind of met as we've been trying to implement it. It's a way for other companies. Lean is continuous improvement.
1: It's
17: continually.
1: Well, get on to the impact and the effect of this €50,000 and some cheque that was presented to the Enda Egan of the Irish Men's Sheds alongside Minister James Brown.
17: Yeah.
1: Will some of that money be channeled back into County Wexford then?
17: Possibly, possibly not. So Men's Shed Ireland will run a competition within its own members. For two batches of funding of €25,000 each. Predominantly what that will do then, it'll go to either upgrading or implementing a new men's shed group. Sometimes they'll come back and purchase a building from ourselves that they'll use for the Menshed group. Sometimes they won't, but so it will go to Menshed groups across Ireland. So
1: you have a vision document.
17: Yes, I think first of all, the importance of vision is to set in stone or to put down on paper what your intentions are for the business over the next 3 year period, or at the time that particular vision is about 2 years old or a year and a half old, so that set out a 3 year plan up to August 27, and then there's a longer term vision for August 2033. You know, our aim is to raise 1 million over the next 10 years.
1: Yeah. What about the actual plans for the company? As you say, beginning with just one person, and now up to 90, you must have a vision for that too, do you?
17: So I suppose just to get into facts and numbers, our aim for August 27 is for a 20 million euro turnover. We think by that time we'll have roughly about 110 employees. It's for an all-Ireland business, so there's still parts of the Northwest that we're not strong in, so we need to do a little bit of work in that direction. Our long-term vision for the company is to take it to the UK. We're kind of firmly on track for that. It'll be done through our retail partners, such as B&Q. We also have Woodies in Ireland, but our plan for the UK is to start in 2028, and it'll be through retailers such as B&Q.
1: So you do everything. You create the shed, you make the shed, and then you fit the shed, you build the shed.
17: Yeah.
1: You go to wherever.
17: Yeah, and that's predominantly what customers want, and that's what retailers will want. They want the likes of us in their stores with a one-stop shop, so the customer can order through the stores, and we'll turn up and fit the unit then.
1: It's a really good, a positive story to share with our listeners. Is there anything else you'd like to add, Paul?
17: Just for any small or medium-sized businesses in the Southeast, for inquiring about the tour, if you just Google Adman Lean Tour, it'll bring you directly to a link on our website, and just maybe if you'd like to inquire, just there's a little form there that you can fill out, and I would. The benefits are huge. It applies to all businesses, and it'll be well worth your while to come and do the tour.
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24: And you know what? 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
1: In a moment, I'll be talking to Peter Mitten and Carmel Gagan. They have a wonderful challenge ahead of them. And again, I'm just looking at the T-shirts. Dementia Ireland is mentioned here as well. It's Mizzenhead to Malinhead. We'll talk to Peter and Carmel in just a second. But a really important point to raise before we head to the news as well is I'm joined by Dermot Wells, because rising health insurance premiums are putting more and more pressure on families across the country and indeed across the county. And many parents are now asking whether it still makes sense to include children on family policies. And I can tell you on experience, yeah, you have to include the children. Good morning to Dermot, how are you? Or maybe you're going to tell me no, you don't. Good morning to Dermot, how are you? Yeah.
4: Good morning, Alan. How are you? Great to be here.
1: Yeah, it's good to talk to you, Dermot. So I know money is tight for people at the moment, but and there could be a tendency to veer towards not putting the children on the policies. But I know from personal experience, it's a godsend when you do. It may cost you an extra few bob, but my goodness, it could come back to haunt you if you don't. What are your thoughts on this?
4: Yeah, listen, this is a topic that's genuinely on a lot of parents' minds right now. Like, premiums are going up, as you referenced, budgets are tight, and families are asking the very fair question, is it still worth it, or are there ways to make it more affordable? And I suppose, look, is it worth it? It's really a personal choice, Alan, at the end of the day, but this is a question we hear every single day, and I suppose what I would say is, 84% of parents that we deal with who have covered themselves cover their kids.
1: Yeah.
4: And the reason they do that, 68% is for peace of mind and 61% is for faster treatment. So I suppose if you measure that against the challenges with the public system at the minute, you have 73,000 kids waiting on an outpatient list as we speak in the public system. There's 8,500 kids on an inpatient and there's 22,000 kids waiting for speech and language therapy appointment, with a third of those over 12 months. Mm. So I suppose that really is what drives people's view on whether, you know, to take cover or keep cover. And it's really about choice and control, and having cover allows you to kind of access care, whether it's scans, whether it's diagnostics, whether it's a consultant, much quicker than obviously going and waiting on the public system.
1: And what can be done to help people who are caught between a rock and a hard place on this, Dermot? Because, advisors will say to you, if you have to make sacrifices, do not make it. If you can afford it at all to pay the health premium, to avoid queues, etc., try and do it. Make sacrifices elsewhere. But for some people, they've made all the sacrifices they can make, and they just can't cut anymore.
4: Yeah, and I suppose the cost is one of the reasons why people will eventually give up cover. Like in a recent survey that we did, you know, 58% of people said cost will be the factor in the end. But, you know, before you get there, there are steps that you can take, you know. So, you know, one of the mistakes that people make is they auto-renew every year, so just let the policy roll over. And if you look at the last 3 years, like an average premium has gone up 12% per annum, with some plans going up by 25%. So letting your policy order roll over is a no-no, right? Now, the other mistake families make is keeping everybody on the same policy. So if you split your cover, tailor the cover to the individual members of your family, who are obviously at different life stages and would have different needs. That will actually help you manage your premium. So your kids don't need to be on a top-end policy, because the reality is, for specialist procedures like cardiac, neurology, oncology, they're going to be treated in the public system anyway. But what the private cover will allow you to is just get access in terms of the consultants, diagnostics, the MRI, etc. in the interim. So I suppose coming back to how to actually save money, split your cover, review your policy every year. There are a number of really good child offers out there across the four insurers at the minute. So cover starts from €130. And then depending on the insurer, you can get anywhere from 15% to 25% off the kid's price.
1: So you need to shop around then, Dermot, and that's often being said. Don't just accept what you have. Could you also be over-insuring your children? Is that something you could look at? You can continue insuring them, but maybe your policy, you're over-insuring them. Does that happen?
4: Yeah, it does. Like in two ways, Alan. One, if you're sitting on the same policy for a long period of time, so anyone that's on a policy 5 years or more is definitely overpaying. And I'd argue you're sitting on the same policy just for 3 years, you're overpaying, because new options come out all the time. All
1: right. And here's a question then, for you as well, Dermot. Can you actually buy health insurance for a child without an adult policy?
4: You used to be able to, but in general now you have to have an adult on the policy. Now, there are ways of kind of reducing that spend. You could have one of your young adult children as the main policyholder, and then you could add the kids on to the policy. But you would need to have an adult covered.
1: All right. Look, I'd like you to summarise it for us for the moment, or I'll come back to it. I think we'll do a follow-up on insurance in general and bring you back on again. But right now, what are the main points you'd like to make, please?
4: So for families out there who are strapped, you know, in terms of financials, I would say make sure you review your cover every year, split your plan, engage with the insurers or professional, and look for discounts for children's offers and for young adults, so those aged between 18 and 25, because you can get up to 50% of a reduction in the premium for young adults. And then if you're on a legacy plan, 5 years or more, you definitely need to review and take action. And the last thing I would say, Alan, like those people who are reviewing the cover, families, they're saving over €700 on their premiums. So, you know, 75% of people who engage with us will end up switching their plan and getting savings, delivering savings on a similar level of cover that they have at the minute.
1: Thank you for taking our call, Dermot. Good to talk to Dermot about that. And insurance is always a red-hot topic on that show, or on this show. Dermot Wells, Head of Health Insurance at Cormarket, Ireland's largest health insurance broker. I'm joined now in the studio by Peter. He's brought Elaine with him for backup. And we also have Carmel Gagan, who's on the telephone. A group of cyclists are preparing to take on a major endurance challenge this June, cycling from Mizenhead to Malinhead and back again over 6 demanding days in support of dementia awareness and service. So good morning to you. Lovely to talk to you, Peter.
2: How's it going, Alan? Good morning.
1: And I promise I won't bring you, but I'm going to say hello to you, Elaine, and I'm joined on the telephone by Carmel. Good morning to you, Carmel. How are you? Are you there, Carmel? Not there at the moment. We'll come back to her in a second. Anyway, let's get on to this then. What's this all about? When are you heading off? And why Dementia Ireland? So there's three questions for you. A lot to digest in one fell swoop.
2: Well, we're heading off on the 15th of June to the 21st, and we're going to cover 1,140 kilometres over the 6 days with 8,260 metres of climbing.
1: Yeah.
2: And we're trying to raise money for Dementia Ireland. That my father has vascular dementia, so it's a very important charity to the family.
1: What age is your dad, as a matter of interest?
2: He's 75.
1: 75. And how long has he had this?
2: Probably 3 or 4 years now.
1: Okay. And how is he?
2: Health-wise, he's 100%, but unfortunately the dementia is starting to take a bit of a good grasp of him now. So.
1: And is it affecting the short or long-term?
2: Long-term, it's his short-term, really, day-to-day things.
1: Yeah.
2: But like, he still remembers all of us, and he remembers everyone's name, thankfully, so far.
1: Right. And spurred on by what your dad is going through, and also there's so much awareness of dementia at the moment, you decided to do this. It's a huge task, isn't it? A huge physical task for you.
2: It is. It's going to be tough 6 days. And the only thing about it is we have a good team as cyclists with us.
1: Yeah.
2: We have Niall Kelly, Sean Rush, Alan Doherty, Patrick O'Connor, and Stephen Brokel is driving the van. So he'll be picking us up if anyone gets tired.
1: Carmel is with me on the telephone now. Good morning to you, Carmel. How are you?
5: Good morning. Thanks for having me on.
1: Listening to Peter here.
5: Hi, Peter.
1: He's here, and Elaine is here as well. Can you just talk to me a little bit about what you hope this campaign does by shining a light on dementia services and awareness in Ireland? And what has spurred you to lend your support to this, Carmel, please?
5: Well, again, like a bit like Peter, my mom had dementia, very late diagnosis, vascular and frontotemporal. And we hadn't a clue what it meant. That was back in 2011. So I cared for mom till end of life. And I suppose I just saw her human rights being completely violated. So I...
1: What do you mean by that, her human rights being violated?
5: Well, nobody... Once she got the diagnosis, nobody listened to her. And even before that, like her GP had... in her file, whom we eventually found that he suspected Alzheimer's, but it was all put down to aging, which it's not part of the aging process. And then she didn't get access to her bank account. So we ended up on his mom award of court. Now that's gone because the decision support service has taken over.
1: Yeah.
5: So their voice is lost, and, you know,

0: and how their life is affected. And it's kind of a domino effect. So, and I knew lots of people then when I knew what to recognize. But there's this big stigma attached to it, and especially if you're living in rural Ireland and if you're, you know, in a community, whether you're a farmer or whatever, they have, you're kind of boxed off.
1: Okay.
0: So it's trying to get people, first of all, to go early and get your diagnosis.
1: Yeah.
0: And then, you know, you can put supports in place and you can live very well independently for a long time. And at the moment, we're fighting for the fair deal. We have the right to remain in a nursing home and be cared for by the state, but we don't have the right to stay in our own home.
1: Yeah.
0: So we're looking for a fair deal to cover staying at home.
1: There is so much to talk to you about, and I promise you we will come back to you, but I have to head to the news now very shortly. And
0: I want to wish Peter and his buddies all the best. They're amazing.
1: And you want to add anything yourself, Elaine, or just to lend your support? Yeah.
2: Just if everybody could go on to our Instagram and support the cause, and we have an I Donate page there on our Instagram as well. The Instagram is M2M2M2 2026, and if you could donate through the link there, it'd be fantastic.
1: All right, I'll leave the final word to you, Peter, as we wish you well. You're starting when? Just remind us, please.
3: The 15th of June, starting.
1: Not too far away.
3: Not too far away. Early start, 6 o'clock in the morning.
1: You're doing lots of training at the moment.
3: Lots of training. I was only out last night and I got 100 done.
1: Yeah.
3: So there's plenty of training at the minute. There's not much time for anything.
1: Are you determined to cycle the entire 1,100 kilometres?
3: Yeah, no, we're all determined to get it done. So. Yeah.
1: Will you come back and let us know how you get on?
3: I will, no bother at all.
1: And we'll get Cameron back on again.
3: Yeah.
1: And I'm just thinking of the two lads we only had in town recently.
3: Yeah.
1: And the lad who carried the fridge around on his back, the brothers, and the creation they're making about, or the awareness they're creating about dementia, and you doing likewise. I think listening to Carmel there, a lot more needs to be done, doesn't it?
3: Yeah, definitely.
1: Yeah.
3: Definitely a lot more work for the families, because it's a lot on families.
1: Wish your dad well.
3: Yeah, thanks very much.
1: Thanks for joining.
2: Thank you.
1: Thank you for joining us in studio.
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0: Nunanog, Ireland's National Day of Creativity is back on Saturday, June 6th, all over the island of Ireland. We spoke to Megan Hogan, Waterford Wall's ambassador, about this year's events and why unleashing your creative spark is so important.
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2: It's 11 o'clock. Good morning. I'm Siobhan Murphy. Gardaí and Wexford are appealing for witnesses following a fatal road traffic collision in Kilmockridge yesterday afternoon. The crash involving a car and a motorcycle happened shortly before 3:30 on the R742 at Ballinavunia. The male motorcyclist, aged in his late teens, was taken to Beaumont Hospital but was pronounced deceased during the early hours of this morning. No other injuries were reported. The scene was examined by Garda Forensic Collision Investigators and the road has since reopened. Gardaí are asking anyone who was in the area between 3 and 3:30 yesterday afternoon, particularly with dashcam footage, to come forward. A number of schools in County Carlow are closed today after they received threats. Parents of children in a number of schools were contacted to say they got threatening messages via email and won't open today to ensure the safety of kids and staff. Gardaí have been contacted and are understood to be on site at some of the schools involved. Principal of St. Joseph Boys School in Carlow, Fergal Brown's among those who received the email.
3: It seemed to be two separate emails, and said there was 8 or 9 schools mentioned in each of the emails. Now, some of the email address actually were wrong on the email as well, which didn't help. It seems to be a generic email going around. So obviously we've been liaising with the Gardaí all morning, and they're meeting schools individually and advising them. But some schools have opted to close for their own reasons, and the rest of us have stayed open. But obviously we are being vigilant.
2: Our reporter John Moynihan spoke to me from his school, which has decided to remain open.
4: Well, certainly it's a very different type of morning for our school and so many schools across Carlow this morning, Siobhan. We're open, it's business as usual, and we're just trying to get on with our jobs, I suppose. But a number of schools that did not receive threats taking the precautionary measure to close, we're hearing through the grapevine. And indeed, from what I understand, a couple of schools that did receive emails opted to stay open instead to allay fears. But certainly for ourselves, it's business as normal. One of the nicest summery days of the year, so we're just trying to get on with our work, I suppose, and hopefully nothing will transpire.
2: Frustrations continuing to grow in Enniscorthy over the slow progress in delivering a permanent solution to ongoing flooding problems. Business owners say they're still dealing with the impact of the recent floods, including damaged stock, repair costs and ongoing damp issues. While some emergency compensation has been issued, businesses say it falls far short of covering overall losses and that they remain out of pocket. Concerns have also been raised about delays in assessments, limited communication and uncertainty around long-term flood defence plans. Senator Cathal Byrne said interim measures are now being rolled out.
5: Very close to us we have workmen who are starting the construction works, the interim measures on putting in interim protections, barriers on slipways, non-return valves, and these are as a result of Minister Kevin Boxer-Moran providing a €1 million grant to Enniscorthy, €2.6 million overall to Wexford County Council, and these are measures that are very important. They're common sense things that people have looked for, unfortunately, for far too long, but the money is there now. Yeah. And the Council CEO Eddie Taff has given us a commitment that they will be in place fully by October.
2: Traffic on the M50 has increased by 10% since the COVID-19 pandemic. The Transport Infrastructure Ireland data has been shared with TDs at an Oireachtas committee meeting this morning. Its CEO, Lorcan O'Connor, is warning more funding is needed to cope with capacity constraints.
6: The level of funding available is challenging. Currently, as we approach the 20th anniversary of the completion of the major interurban motorway network, funding levels are insufficient to undertake essential life cycle asset renewals for the ageing infrastructure.
2: And Rosslare Rail passengers are being advised of major disruption this June bank holiday weekend due to engineering works between Connolly and Bray. From Saturday through to bank holiday Monday, Rosslare line services will operate to and from Bray only, with bus transfers in place to connect passengers to Dublin. Passengers are urged to plan ahead and check details before travelling. For this and all your local stories and more, visit southeastradio.ie. It's 4 minutes past 11.
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2: Generally dry and sunny today. There'll be some scattered thunderstorms later, which could be severe with lightning and hail. Top temperatures 22 to 26 degrees.
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13: Walked along it this morning, looking out over Lucinda's shoulder at it at the moment. I'm talking about Wexford Quayfront, which is about to be awash with music and colour and drama and fun and everything you're looking forward for the bank holiday weekend, including this fella.
14: For myself, I joined.
13: Hang on a second there. I wanted to get that back for you again. We will bring that to you because I have a little piece of the Foggy Dew lined up. And I am joined, though, by Derek Warfield, who's standing by. I missed my cue there, Derek. Apologies for that. How are you keeping, my man? Great to talk to you.
15: Well, indeed, Alan, it's a long time since we've spoken, and it's wonderful to see that you're still active and shouting over the radio.
13: Yeah, I used to be more on cue when you used to get me, when you were with the Wolf Tones, you'd come to me before the gigs every night and you'd say, OK, Al, we're going to bang out a few ballads for us, and we'd go through a little bit of back catalogue and we'd play songs from the likes of the Barleycorn and the Dublin City Ramblers, and we'd play a few tunes before ye boys that step on the stage. How are you keeping, Derek?
15: I'm pretty good now. I'm very active. I was in America the weekend. It was a bank holiday over there at Memorial Day, and I played up in East Durham at a festival there in New York. I came home yesterday, and I'm looking forward to very much to play at the festival down in Wexford. I love Wexford because I have a lot of associations. It's as you know yourself, Alan, I've played many years in the Uni O'Kane, and I played at every flag goal that was held in Wexford.
13: Did you? The flags? Yeah, that's interesting, yeah. Okay, look, I do have a little bit of a reminder of what the Young Wolf Tones are all about. Have a wee listen to this. I picked this one this morning, Derek, and I think I have it on cue now.

0: That's a little flavour of Derek Warfield and the Young Wolf Tones, and that has me jumping around the place here, Derek. That's a mighty song, and that's just one of the many songs you're singing at this point in time, is that correct?
1: Absolutely. Well, of course, that song has a long association with me, because it was the very first song that the old band recorded, the Wolf Tones, back in 1964. It was the title track of our very first long-playing record, and it was recorded back in 1964. That recording there, I re-recorded with the Young Band about 15 years ago.
0: Yeah.
1: And the song is perhaps today the best-known ballad of the Rebellion of 1916. It's a wonderful song. It was written by Father Charles O'Neill.
0: Yeah.
1: He's a Catholic priest, and he wrote a great ballad. It has endured down through the generations.
0: So who are the Young Wolf Tones with you then, Derek? Apart from yourself, who else is on the lineup with you?
1: Well, I have Damaris Wood, which is probably Damaris, she plays the tenor banjo. She'd be very renowned and very, very famous traditional banjo player and teacher. And Eddie Kane, he's a singer. And Andreas Strokin, who's a son of Cathy Durkin's, and he's a wonderful performer and singer, and that's more or less the lineup. And I have a new lad that plays music, the flute and the concert flute. He's from Belfast, Paddy McGranville's. So that's the lineup.
0: Yeah, and you talked about Easter 16, you were actually chosen to perform at the 2016 Easter Rising Centenary commemorations, weren't you? Which one?
1: One of the great tributes that was paid to me by the people of Dublin and was that on the 24th of April, the actual date of the rebellion, I was asked to play at the time that Padraig Pearse read the proclamation, 12 o'clock.
0: Yeah.
1: I always consider it, I mean, I've been performing and singing since 1962, but I've always considered that honour one of the most precious, indeed, for myself personally and for my band and my association with Irish music.
0: Look, it's a great pleasure to talk to you, and I know you left the successful Wolf Tones. As I said, I remember the days in the On Yoke Inn. I remember travelling to see you in the Wexford Inn all those years ago, and you started again with the younger lads. Was that a risk that you felt you had to take creatively, Derek? Why did you do that?
1: Yeah, I did that because I felt that I had too great of a precious heritage to pass on to younger people. Mm. And I have had over those years five great guitar players. Many of them have their own bands now in America. And it's been a wonderful journey for me because I get great satisfaction out of it. We have a very precious tradition of and heritage of music and song to tell us stories of our country, our life, and our history. And it's a wonderful tradition. And I felt that I needed to pass that on to other folks, yes.
0: And you're continuing to do it, Derek. And look, I had Brian, your brother, and I had Tommy in the studio with me about 16 months ago. And I think he'd agree with me. Tommy Byrne, perhaps one of the best ballad singers of all time. Would you agree?
1: Yeah, well, I agree. I discovered Tommy back in 1964.
0: Did you? Yeah.
1: Yes. And I heard him singing with a man called Derek Scanlon. And I said I was looking for a guitarist for the band. And I asked him to join the band, and that was Tommy, a great singer. I think our band and my association with music started in Wexford, because the very first slack show I went to All Ireland was in Gorey in 1962. Mm-hmm. And I don't think I ever missed a flag show in Wexford. I was in a Scorty back in 1967, I think. And of course, I was there a couple of years ago at the All Ireland.
0: Okay.
1: Yeah.
0: Look, it's an absolute pleasure. So, what can people expect from Derek Warfield and the Young Wolf Tones when you take the stage of the Maritime Festival? Then, when are you on?
1: Wonderful, great ballads that they'll all recognise. Songs indeed of resistance. Songs indeed of patriotic ballads. Songs of fun, as you probably know, our show, we embrace the audience, and we ask the audience to participate with us. It hasn't changed since the Young Yoke Inn, it's still the same.
0: Yeah, that's a pleasure, Derek. So do you know what day you're on over there, and what time you're on over there?
1: Yeah, I'm on Sunday at 8 o'clock, which 8 o'clock. Is a grand time. Yeah, and as you know, it's a bank holiday this weekend, so I'm sure all people will come out. If you want to hear some great artist music, that's the place to be. 8 o'clock on Sunday.
0: Yeah.
1: At the Maritime Festival, and I look forward to it very much.
0: I'll drop down to say hello to you. We haven't had a chat for a long time. It's great to talk to you, my friend. Thanks for taking our call, Derek. Good morning to you.
1: Good morning to you, Alan, and you're a precious DJ. You brought the music and the excitement of music to so many people down through the years. God bless you.
0: And the tones were always right up there with me, that's for sure. Yourself and Tommy and Brian and Noel, fair play to you. Great to talk to you, and good luck to you now for the future.
1: Thanks a lot. I'll see you on Saturday and Sunday. God bless.
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0: Yeah, huge reaction to Derek Warfield. Hadn't spoken to that man for nearly 30 years and he's on the stage with the Young Wolf Tones this coming Sunday at 8 o'clock as part of the Maritime Festival, and that will be some humdinger of a gig, that is for sure, on the basis of what we just played there. Tremendous, lively music. Now, let's turn our attention to legal matters. Disputes can arise for many reasons. So what type of disputes do you come across when you're a solicitor, like my next guest, John Murphy, regular contributor down through the years from John A. Sinnott and Co. Solicitors? Good morning to you, John. How are you?
12: Good morning, Alan. Very good. Well, you mentioned the Wolf Tones. I remember when I came to Wexford.
0: Did you?
12: In the 1980s. Yeah, being down at a Wolf Tones gig. Pretty sure it was in Rosslare.
0: Yeah.
12: And couldn't believe it. Everybody dancing on the tables. It was fantastic.
0: Yeah.
12: It was fantastic, yeah. And they're still going strong. Amazing.
0: Yeah, they're going strong. And two guys is Derek, because of the Young Wolf Tones, and the boys themselves are coming back for another gig, I think, this year. And music, you like to go a bit of jiggy, jiggy music at this time of the year. And we're gearing up for a wonderful weekend. But, John, I was in Enniscorthy the day before last. The sun was shining. It looked absolutely beautiful. We've had a big discussion about the flood relief scheme. But today we're going to turn our attention to disputes. And what type of disputes do you come across? So what are the most common types of disputes that you see on a daily basis in your office?
12: Well, we see a lot. And family law, unfortunately, is one of the regulars. Also, employment and workplace disputes where you've disagreements involving maybe potential unfair dismissal, workplace discrimination, that kind of stuff. Shareholder disputes where you have people involved in the same company but they're not getting on very well. Consumer and trader disputes, disputes over goods that are allegedly faulty, all that kind of stuff. Mm. Professional negligence, alleged claims that somebody made a mess of providing a professional service to somebody. You have property and boundary disputes, conflicts between neighbours, landlord and tenant disputes, commercial property, rent reviews, that type of thing. Wills, of course, sometimes give rise to disputes. Debts or mortgage arrears. And personal injury then, of course, is another one. People who get nasty injuries in accidents or whatever, whether it is in a road traffic accident, another very unfortunate one in Enniscorthy today. Disputes over compensation following an accident, also medical negligence can give rise to disputes.
0: And so the options that are available then to resolve disputes when they arise, John?
12: Yeah, there are various options. You know, I've been at this now for the guts of 40 years, and there was always, back when I started off, the prospect of a settlement meeting. If you had two solicitors, one would pick up the phone to the other and say, listen, can we get these guys sorted out and have a settlement meeting about this? Now we've kind of moved towards, there's a lot of talk about this. There's ADR, alternative dispute resolution, which can be mediation or arbitration or conciliation. On the smaller side of things, you have the small claims courts. There's good information on the Citizens Information website about that. The small claims court deals with claims up to €2,000. And I would just say to your listeners, there is no point in consulting a solicitor about claims of that level. The legal costs simply outweigh the advantage. It's just not worth it. But look at Citizens Information and the small claims court if you have such a claim. The district court then deals with claims from the 2,000 limit in the small claims court up to 15,000. After that, you're into the circuit court up to 60,000 in most cases. That's for injuries, or up to 75,000 on other disputes. And then you're off to the high court, which is very high cost.
0: But you maintain that dialogue is one of the things that you should really talk and think through. Is it a good first option?
12: Oh, absolutely. I'm a great believer, even though I am a solicitor, and people might think, well, you know, the solicitor's going to try and get you into court as quickly as possible. I'm a great believer in trying to keep people away from courts. If you identify what exactly is the dispute here, is it possible that if I phoned my colleague on the other side, that we might be able to have a meeting about this and maybe solve it early? And get it behind our clients. I think that's the way to go about it.
0: And you're a great believer as well in ADR, isn't it? Which is alternative dispute resolution and mediation. What is this, John?
12: Yeah, well, first of all, why is it called alternative? It's an alternative to going to court. You know, you could just start a case moving towards court, be very formal about it, paperwork flying all over the place, and eventually we all end up on the steps of the court. And guess what happens then when you're on the steps of the court? People start talking. So you'd have to ask yourself, why wait 2 or 3 years to have the chat? Why not have it now at the beginning of the dispute? And this is where ADR comes in, alternative dispute resolution, which, as I say, can be a simple meeting between solicitors with their clients, or you can agree to appoint a mediator. It is another layer. It means you must identify somebody who does mediation and ask him or her, are you available on such and such a day to meet with these people and try and mediate the dispute? If you need it, if it's something more formal, Let's say your house burns down and your insurance company is not playing ball with you, then under your insurance policy, you may be forced to go to what's called arbitration. So we must appoint an arbitrator. The difference between a mediator and an arbitrator is that the mediator will try and get the parties to come to a resolution themselves by prodding and poking and saying, well, you know, I think he wants a little bit more, or I think you might take a little bit less. Whereas the arbitrator listens to evidence and then makes a decision.
0: Have you looked at conciliation? And what is conciliation?
12: Yeah, well, unlike mediation, where the mediator kind of helps the parties to communicate, a conciliator takes a more active role. And conciliation is usually used in employment disputes. If you have, you know, large unions involved trying to cut a deal, you'd have some conciliation process. And again, the outcome is not legally binding. Both parties must agree on the outcome. So the difference between mediation and conciliation, mediation and conciliation are kind of similar, that you're trying to get an agreement between the people themselves, that they come to the agreement. Whereas if you go to arbitration, the arbitrator listens to both sides and then says, right, lads, I've heard the evidence, here's my decision.
0: Right. Look, if arbitration then, John, is legally binding, why would people choose that over settling differences in court?
12: Well, it's usually quicker and cheaper than going to court. If you're going to end up in the High Court on a serious dispute, you would normally have your solicitor, and you'd have a senior counsel and a junior counsel. So you have three lawyers involved, whereas if you go to an arbitration... Now, sometimes in heavy cases, you might have the same legal representation, but it can be a quicker route to get through your dispute. And most importantly, in many cases, it's private. The arbitration process is private. Obviously, going to court is public.
0: I got you. Now, sometimes, despite the best efforts, disputes cannot be resolved, and attending court is now necessary. How does that work?
12: Well, interesting couple of decisions recently where one of the judges in the High Court, Judge Toomey particularly, has said that you must be seen to try mediation before you rock up to court. And you will not get a welcome in court if you're asked, have you gone to mediation? Now, you can either say, well, we certainly proposed it, but it wasn't accepted. Or, yes, we've been to mediation, and unfortunately it didn't work out, and that's why we're here. So you've got to tick the mediation box nowadays before you go to court. You have to be seen to make a proper effort to have resolved the case before you sit down in front of a judge and say, hi, Judge, we can't work this out and we need you to hear the evidence and make a decision for us. The Mediation Act came in Ireland in 2017, so here we are almost, or just about 9 years later, and it really is only now that the High Court is kind of cracking the whip and saying, guys, this is not just a paper exercise now. Did you or did you not go to mediation? And if you didn't, get out of here, go to mediation and come back to me when you've tried that. So it is something that you need to do in any dispute.
0: I have to conclude, John. I know you're a great lover of all things community-minded here in this county, so we're going to hear from Rotary Part 3 of our look at the wonderful work of Rotary, and I know you'll enjoy listening to that. But before we conclude, for bigger dispute claims, and as you said, the small claims court deals with claims of up to €2,000. So let's conclude by putting that question to you. What happens if the dispute is much bigger than the €2,000?
12: Well, if it's much, you can go up to 50. You can go in the district court, your local district court, either Wexford or Gorey. If it's above that, you're off to the circuit court, which sits in Wexford a few times a year. And bigger than that, you're into the High Court. Anything over 70,000, you're heading for the High Court. So there are a number of options available, but, you know, first port of call, if you have a dispute, talk to your solicitor, but always, from day one, look for a way to get it sorted without just following a process and going all the way to court.
0: As always, great to talk to you. Enjoy the weekend. Anything planned?
12: Yes, heading off to Kerry for a week.
0: Well, enjoy the west. Dingle the direction of where? Where to, have you decided?
12: Near Dunquin, used to go as a youngster, where my auntie used to have a guest house many years ago.
0: Well, yeah. Enjoy Dunquin. That. Always, great to talk to you, and thanks for taking a call this morning, John. Good morning to you.
12: Cheers, Alan.
0: That was John Murphy from John A. Sidott & Co. Solicitors, looking at disputes. Now, in a few moments' time, we'll hear from Natasha Hughes and Rosie Carey to round off our three-part look at the wonderful work of Rotary. And today we're going to look at the professional benefits of being part of Rotary International, straight after this break.
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0: Well, Derek Warfield has certainly struck a chord with our listeners today. They're buzzing chasing after him and they're asking where can you get tickets. Well, you go on the Wexford Maritime Festival website and tickets are extremely reasonably priced, really reasonably priced, half nothing really, and you will get a chance to see Derek and the lads perform at 8 o'clock this coming Sunday night as part of the Maritime Festival, bringing lots of history and music and great ballads and rebel songs, etc. You're in for an absolute treat, and Derek and the lads are on stage at 8 o'clock, but I'd advise you to go and book those tickets quickly, because on the basis of what I'm seeing here on the phone lines this morning, there's a huge surge of interest in seeing the man and the band this coming Sunday at the Maritime Festival. Go to the website, all the information is there. To round off our three-part look at the wonderful work of Rotary, I'm joined now by Rosie Carey and Natasha Hughes to discuss the personal and professional benefits of being part of Rotary International here in Wexford. First of all, let's hear from Natasha and her journey.
1: Look, for myself, I joined Rotary back in March 2021, and I got involved because really I just wanted to give back, I suppose, to the community. And at the time I was working in Bank of New York Mellon, and I had been invited into the previous year to do a talk when Carl Fitzpatrick was president, about the kind of corporate social responsibility we had as a company when I was co-site head there. And I probably didn't really know anything about Rotary at the time.
0: Yeah.
1: And I got to know a lot about it over the coming months and all the great that they did in the community. So it really struck a chord, I suppose, with me and my own values. And I decided I would join. And when I left Bank of New York and the corporate sector, Rotary, I suppose, for me, was a wonderful place to connect with people after exiting, you know.
0: Because you were setting out as an individual.
1: Exactly.
0: Weren't you?
1: Yeah, I was setting up my own business. Now, at that stage, I didn't know what I was going to do when I left the corporate world. I'd returned to education. And I really wanted to kind of keep my network strong and have that sense of belonging to something within the community.
0: And Rotary was the thing for you.
1: And Rotary was the thing. And I must say, has been just phenomenal for me. It's given me great opportunities. And I've got an awful lot from Rotary.
0: Rosie, you work with an international company. We've chatted and discussed your rise to the top of that company. So then, how did Rotary feature in the equation for you then? Why did you join?
2: Well, the pillars for Rotary align strongly with Cursia pillars. So in terms of education for water and sanitation. And ultimately, when we met with Natasha, was president at the time. Oh no, Marie Ling, sorry, was president at the time. And I met with two very strong ladies, Natasha and Marie Ling, who very quickly convinced me to join and to join as a corporate member. And so a number of, when Cursia joined, a number of employees in Cursia became part of the Rotary Club. But likewise, like Natasha, we sell to 128 countries, and very often our focus is outward looking. So the Rotary gives us an opportunity to look more in the community and get more involved in what's going on in Wexford. Okay. So it was a big benefit there for us.
0: And you've enjoyed every moment of it. You've both spoken about the benefits beyond fundraising, haven't you? So Natasha, some of the obvious ways, or the less obvious ways, that Rotary changes people personally or professionally, do you think it has changed you?
1: Oh, 100%, Alan. Look, I had obviously leadership opportunities within the corporate world, and when I left it, I suppose you don't really know what you're going to do, and you get to test out those leadership skills in a very different way. And I really threw myself into Rotary. I took up different roles. I was secretary the year that Clodagh McCumisky was president, and then I was vice president along with David Power, and then I took up the presidential role in 2023 to 2024. So I was able to kind of test my project management skills, my leadership skills, working with multi-generational different business people of all ages, and you know many of them, Alan, and they have such a wonderful experience, and I suppose they became informal mentors to me. And really then we were able to drive projects forward and test my skills out in new ways that I never had an opportunity before.
0: And now you're the mentored, has become the mentor, haven't you? You're mentoring.
1: Yes. I'm the corporate liaison officer this year. Was a role I just took up, smaller role. You know, I've given a lot to Rotary. But yeah, it's just been phenomenal what Rotary's given back to me.
0: Do you think it's changed you personally and professionally, Rosie?
2: Yes, Alan. I would say that I just explained a moment ago the reason that we joined as a corporate. But the reason I joined personally is very different than that. I would say that I often do a lot of side volunteering projects in with schools or Africa and all that sort of stuff. So this gives me an opportunity to speak to people who are also interested in that, firstly. But secondly, I'm sure you've heard of the saying, lonely leader, Alan.
0: Yeah.
2: and that's very true, and it can be very true. And I go on lots of like leadership courses, management, you know, all this these courses to develop myself. And honestly, what I can say is when I've joined a Rotary, one lunch that you go to and sit at a table with the Rotary members, there's so much experience in that room, and they're so willing to teach you and so willing to listen and yeah. all of that. It's just, it's unbelievable what you get from one meeting, 1 month. Honestly, I've got so much from it. I can say that I could spend yeah. a month in a training program and I'd never get what I get in one lunch with the Rotary people. They're phenomenal, and they're so giving and so kind. It's unbelievable. It really is.
0: I mean, sharing your personal experiences is obviously going to let people give them an insight into how you can benefit from being a member of Rotary, maybe also encourage more to step forward. Was there any moment in your presidency, Natasha, that the importance of community organisations really struck a chord with you?
1: Yeah, Alan, I suppose during the presidential year, there was a couple of projects that I initiated and was part of setting up that were very close to my heart. Youth, it was very important to me because I have three young daughters. So setting up an Interact club that year in the Loreto was very important to me. And we did that along with the support of Mike Brand, who yeah. well known as the Just One Life. So we got that up and running. So that was great to be involved with the schools in a different perspective. And the second piece was the Rotary Remembrance Tree that Niall Reck finally took up the yeah. project lead on that for me, and we got that up and going, and we were able to work with local charities, local business people, and just the friendships and the connections we made just being at that tree that year was so important. And really, I suppose it was community came together to remember lost loved ones yeah. and it was a very special moment for me that year.
0: And Rosie, it's an organisation I know from various friends I have who are in it, it doesn't rest on its laurels, and there's an aspect now from a business perspective. Why should companies consider corporate membership rather than simply sponsoring events occasionally?
2: Well, exactly like I just explained, you get the experience of people who you could search forever to find. And like I say, they're giving. But another opportunity, and it gives you, so you get international connections, you get local connections, you get the opportunity to get free mentoring, and I say that politely, but there's loads and loads of benefits. Honestly, there really is lots of benefits to join from a corporate, and it rolls out your employees' opportunities to do something yeah. beyond the profit of an organisation. So it's much more than that.
0: And is it also helping, say, with other staff members in Cursia? Have they also stepped forward, or is there a link with Cursia and Rotary now?
2: Yeah, of course, yeah. So we joined as a corporate membership, which means that it was open to, so I sent out an email to anyone who'd be interested in joining Rotary. Now, Alan, I don't know what the perspective of Rotary was years ago, but I got a lot of questions back going, the Rotary, am yeah. I not supposed to be 70 and a male? Which honestly, that's the perspective, that was the years ago, that
0: but
2: was.
0: But it's changing.
2: It's completely yeah. changed. We're yeah. 50%, almost 50% female now. Mm-hmm. It's not, you know, there's no, it's not, it's completely different now. Mm. And when we explained what it was like, and lots of members, a number of members joined, and they've all thoroughly enjoyed it, like really, really enjoyed
0: yeah.
2: it.
0: Yeah. Like, do you think younger professionals are looking for more purpose and community, and they could find this through an organisation like Rotary, Natasha?
1: Absolutely, Alan. Yeah, for sure. I mean, younger generations today now, and we see it come through the Youth Leadership Development Programme, the winners of that who, you know, have come out of Wexford, they've gone on to take on further leadership roles, yeah. like Harrison Maguire there in the St. Peter's. He's gone on to be the president of the Students' Union Council this year, and he would have been a runner-up in one of those, and Aveen Doyle is the vice president. Yeah. So they also are involved in Interact, like Peter was, Harrison was. So it's, you know, there's a big appetite. You know, young yeah. people, you know, do really care about their community and are looking for ways to connect into it. And Rotary and Interact in secondary schools is a way to do that. So I'd highly encourage yeah. people to get involved in Rotary or many other voluntary organisations throughout Wexford. We're blessed with, like, we have the Sir Optimus, the Lions Club, the Rotary Club, and we have the Volunteer Centre there. So there's lots of opportunities for young people.
0: Our thanks there to Natasha, and our thanks to Rosie as well. two really strong advocates for Rotary. They meet every second Monday at the Newtown Park Hotel in Wexford. They have a lunchtime meeting between 1 and 2, and they're really looking forward for new members. So could it be for you? Rotary is the third of our three-part look at the wonderful work of Rotary. And of course, the main message is there's so many wonderful organisations to get involved in as a volunteer. And following on from Rotary, one of those organisations is Marine Watch, and there's a changing of the guard, and we'll find out why in just a second.
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0: Lots of great items coming up in this county of ours. One of those is a brand new piece of theatre called Story of a Scar, and tomorrow we'll hear from Dean French and Rachel Grace with this new experimental piece of theatre. And no doubt when I heard about experimental piece of theatre and new, I immediately connected it with a man called Tony McLean Frey, who is a great friend of mine, and I'm told I'm right. I think Tony is absolutely and actually involved in this as well. But we'll talk to Dean and Rachel on the programme tomorrow. But right now, to round off today's edition of the Morning Mix, we've just heard the wonderful work of Rotary. The spirit of volunteerism is so high in this county of ours. I'm joined by Dennis Whelan and Alice Keeley to look at the work of Marine Watch. Good morning to you, Dennis.
27: Good morning, Alan. Good morning, folks.
0: You're wearing a number of hats at the moment, Dennis, but this is another hat and another item very close to your heart, isn't it?
27: Yeah, absolutely. Wexford Marine Watch is very, very close to my heart. I was lucky enough to be, when I was in the Guards, I was one of the founding members of the organisation, and it's why we're here today, really, to pay tribute to one of those. As you're aware, I mean, we wouldn't have Wexford Marine Watch without the work of Frank Flanagan and George Lawler. And George has been our chairperson for the past 13 years and really has led us from strength to strength, from a very, very small organisation to the successful organisation we are now. And George has taken a very difficult decision to step down as chairperson purely because he just can't manage the workload with his work in Dublin, and you know, serving the people of Wexford. So he stepped aside and I've stepped into his shoes, and I fully appreciate very, very big shoes to fill.
0: Yeah.
27: And if you don't mind, I just want to pay tribute to George, because he literally has given an awful lot of his time and effort over the past 13 years. I suppose his contacts, his personality, he was always the public face, like yourself as an ambassador, which is very important. He was the public face of Marine Watch. You know, if you mentioned Marine Watch, George Lawler was in that conversation. And as I say, without him, it wouldn't be the successful organisation it is. And I really want to pay serious tribute to the man, because, and I know he's not just working in with Wexford Marine Watch, he's in a lot more organisations as well. Simply, I don't know how he gets the time.
0: No doubt he will continue to monitor and be of support to you.
27: He will absolutely. He's going to take on the role of president now, so it's less of a workload, but he'll still be there, I suppose, as the figurehead and there with the guiding hand for the rest of us in Marine Watch, which is very important.
0: And when you go back to those formative years, you say you were there with George and Frank, and to where Marine Watch was then and why it was formed in the first place and to where it is now. Are you taking up the chairmanship now?
27: Yes, I've now taken up the chairperson's role, and I'm very much looking forward to it. As you're aware, I was the superintendent in the Guard, so I suppose management is kind of something that's in my background. So I feel, and I've been on plenty of boards over the years, so I feel I have the skills to help Marine Watch. Now, there's no doubt it's a very high bar replacing George, but I'm very, very lucky in that we have Alice as our new CEO, and she is an excellent CEO. Yeah. So I look forward to watching the organisation grow under her tutelage.
0: And Alice, coming into this role as Chief CEO for Marine Watch, why have you decided to take up what is? It's a wonderful honour, but it's also a really important role.
6: It is an honour. It's one that I hope I can fulfil well, totally outside of what I would normally do, but I'm up for the challenge, and hopefully we'll all work together and move forward.
0: So why have you decided to take it on then? What has inspired you to take on this role?
6: I was asked to take it on, more so than inspired. I was a volunteer with Marine Watch since 2018, and earlier last year I took on the role of treasurer, and it just seemed to escalate from there, and our previous CEO stepped away, and I was asked to take up the role. So
0: yeah, because it does place demands on you to commit to any form of volunteerism, but this particular one is so vital to the community, isn't it? And it's inspired other groups to be founded, and I come back to Dennis in this, elsewhere in the country, because I know you've gone to places like Galway, and Dennis will like remind me exactly where you've gone to. But if I were to ask, I'm going to ask you now, what do you think is the most important role that Marine Watch fulfils here?
6: Suicide prevention. People need help.
0: Yeah.
6: Big time. They need help. And we're out there, we're on the quay, the bridge. There are other organisations there that people can contact. Obviously, we're not around 24/7, but there are organisations, and I would urge anyone that is having suicidal tendencies to please reach out and get help, because it is out there.
0: And what did you find from doing the patrols? Because the patrols are the big focal point, aren't they? From your time doing the patrols, what was that like for you?
6: If there was an incident, it was challenging. But I have to say, the training will always kick in.
0: Yeah.
6: It is always there, and whenever there is an incident, and I have been on the bridge when a man did enter the water, you deal with it as it happens. It's each case is unique, and you have to just work with it.
0: What was going through your mind when you actually dealt with an intervention, is what you call it, isn't it? You have to intervene.
6: It was textbook. The emergency services, the RNLI, the Coast Guard, the Gardaí, everybody, it was textbook. The man was saved. But when you're actually dealing with it, you're just dealing with the
0: person. Get an adrenaline rush to take it to
6: you. Yes, you would. You would definitely.
0: And all the training, because I know there's a lot of training given within Marine Watch.
6: That is the most important thing. The training is everything. And people think, well, what am I going to do if there is an intervention? If there is, it will kick in. It just does. That's all I can say. It just does. But it is so important. The training is the main factor.
0: Okay, well, look, we wish you the very best of luck as Chief Executive. Have you listed any top three targets or anything as CEO?
6: Not as yet, no. Yeah. Just to try and bring the organisation forward.
9: Yeah.
6: And again,
27: a new base, I suppose.
6: We are hoping, it is in the pipeline. We're hoping to move out of the premises that we're in,
9: yeah,
6: which are rented, and get our own premises down here over at Ferrybank. So we will be having to do a huge fundraising effort for that, because ideally, and this is my treasurer's hat on, ideally I'd like to see us come out of that debt free. I mean, can't predict the future, but I think people are strapped financially,
9: yeah,
6: and it wouldn't be ideal to be relying on donations the whole way through. So ideally to come out of it debt free.
0: It's a wonderful organisation. Now, you taking up the mantle as chair as George steps down, and I know you talked about dedication. The volunteers of Marine Watch are true unsung heroes, aren't they?
27: Absolutely, Alan, you're dead right. The volunteers are the backbone of that organisation. And I think I've taken great pride in watching it grow from a few of us, maybe 10, 15 at the start, now to, I think, over 100 volunteers. Hmm. We've nearly 40 new volunteers that have joined the last couple of months, and I suppose the fresh people coming in has kind of rejuvenated the whole organisation.
0: And they're also, and very important to mention, Dennis, that like these people are trained, and it may not be on patrol, but they can also sense in any environment if something is not right with somebody.
27: Yeah. They really can, and it's they get a very, very high level of training. Like, for example, Order of Malta now are training all our volunteers in the next couple of months with first aid.

0: to try, I suppose, and make Wexford Marine Watch the best possible version of themselves. And as Alice rightly points out, my main focus would be to secure a permanent premises for us. And George has done an awful lot of work and will continue to do an awful lot of work in that. But we would be hopeful that in the next couple of years that we'll be successful in that, because our biggest overhead is the rent, Alan. And if we can get that from over us, we can use the money we make for far more things that will have a far more impact on the public in Wexford.
1: But the most important thing of all is that you're going from strength to strength. You're acknowledging those who have made this happen, and now you're planning for the future.
0: Yeah, absolutely. But it's so successful because of a contribution of an awful lot of people. You look at yourself, you come on as ambassador a few years ago, you've done that run all around Wexford. I mean, that's fabulous PR, not just for the organisation, but you're getting the message out that, look, if you're having difficulty, reach out for help, you know, or if you see someone in difficulty, ask them, are you suicidal, which is very, very important. So from you down, we're all making a difference, Alan.
1: Well, I actually get feedback from listeners to this show, and I can't break confidence, obviously, but I've often had a call or two from people who have benefited from Marine Watch's interventions. So I know full well exactly what you do.
0: Yeah,
1: we should have best of luck for the future.
0: Brilliant. What we just...
2: So I just would like to take the opportunity to thank the people of Wexford and the companies, the organisations for the donations that they send in. We get no public funding and all our income is from donations. Yeah. So I would like to take the opportunity to thank everybody for that.
1: Wish you well. Keep in touch.
2: Thank you.
1: You know where we are.
0: And, I'm your agent.
1: And good luck to you, and congratulations once again to George for the work he's put into it. And the work of Marine Watch continues. The name now is to get a brand new premises.
0: Yeah, yes. Absolutely.
2: Yeah, for sure.
0: Thanks,
2: William.
1: Nice way, nice positive way to round off the morning mix today. Thanks to you for tuning in. Thanks to all those who participated. We'll do it all again tomorrow just after 12. Leah's up, or just after 10, I should say. Leah's up now between 12 and 3, followed by Julie, and then Tony will be here with the very best of country and Irish. Enjoy the sunshine. The programme today produced by Lucinda Kelly with Mary Ann Clancy on the telephones.
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2: It's 12 o'clock. Good afternoon. I'm Siobhan Murphy. A motorcyclist has died after a crash in County Wexford yesterday. The two-vehicle collision involving a car happened in the Ballyvunya area of Kilmockridge at around 3:30 yesterday. The driver of the motorbike, an adult man in his late teens, was taken to Beaumont Hospital, where he was pronounced dead this morning. No other injuries have been reported. The road has since reopened and Gardaí are appealing for anyone with information to come forward. A number of schools in Carlow are closed today after they received threats. Parents of children in a number of schools were contacted to say they got threatening messages via email and won't open today to ensure the safety of kids and staff. Gardaí have been contacted and are understood to be on site at some of the schools involved. Principal of St. Joseph's Boys' School in Carlow, Fergal Brown's among those who received the email.
3: It seemed to be two separate emails, and said there was 8 or 9 schools mentioned in each of the emails. Now, some of the email addresses actually were wrong on the email as well, which didn't help. It seems to be a generic email going around. So obviously we've been liaising with the Gardaí all morning, and they're meeting schools individually and advising them. But some schools have opted to close for their own reasons, and the rest of us have stayed open. But obviously we are being vigilant.
2: Our reporter John Moynihan spoke to me from his school, which has decided to remain open.
4: Well, certainly it's a very different type of morning for our school and so many schools across Carlow this morning, Siobhan. We're open, it's business as usual, and we're just trying to get on with our jobs, I suppose. But a number of schools that did not receive threats taking the precautionary measure to close, we're hearing through the grapevine. And indeed, from what I understand, a couple of schools that did receive emails opted to stay open instead to allay fears. But certainly for ourselves, it's business as normal, one of the nicest summery days of the year, so we're just trying to get on with our work, I suppose, and hopefully nothing will transpire.
2: Carlow Town Councillor Fintan Phelan says a full investigation is underway.
5: Several schools in Carlow this morning, primary schools, received a threatening email, a very concerning email. And as a precaution, Gardaí, obviously we're contacted, and as a precaution, those schools have decided to remain closed today. And the Gardaí have launched a full investigation into this matter. They're patrolling around the schools and they're taking every precaution necessary.
2: Fianna Fáil TDs will support legislation to reverse the ban on nuclear energy when it's brought to the Dáil Chamber in the coming months. It follows an agreement at the party's parliamentary meeting last night. Fianna Fáil Cork East TD James O'Connor is proposing the bill, and it's been supported by a number of senior government ministers, including Higher Education Minister James Lawless. Minister Lawless says nuclear would help when solar and wind energy fail.
6: Any analysis by any energy company around the world or agency says nuclear is part of a long-term sustainable energy mix. It's much safer, far safer than it used to be. It's not considered to be an unsafe issue at all around the world now. It's also cleaner. It's now considered a clean resource. And we can do them on a small scale. The plants now are the size of a Dublin bus. They're not the size of a massive reactor like we'd seen in the past. Technology has moved on massively and we need to move with the times.
2: And frustrations growing to continue to grow in Enniscorthy over the slow progress in delivering a permanent solution to ongoing flooding problems. Business owners say they're still dealing with the impact of recent floods, including damaged stock, repair costs and ongoing damp issues. While some emergency compensation's been issued, businesses say it falls far short of covering overall losses and that they remain out of pocket. Concerns have also been raised about delays in assessments, limited communication and uncertainty around long-term flood defence plans. Senator Cathal Byrne said interim measures are now being rolled out.
7: Very close to us we have workmen who are starting the construction works, the interim measures on putting in interim protections, barriers on slipways, non-return valves, and these are as a result of Minister Kevin Boxer-Moran providing a €1 million grant to Enniscorthy, €2.6 million overall to Wexford County Council. And these are measures that are very important. They're common sense things that people have looked for, unfortunately, for far too long. But the money is there now. Yeah. And the council CEO, Eddie Taff, has given us a commitment that they will be in place fully by October.
2: For all your local stories and more, visit southeastradio.ie. It's 12:05.
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2: Generally dry and sunny today. There'll be some scattered thunderstorms later, which could be severe with lightning and hail. Top temperatures 22 to 26 degrees.
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0: 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Southeast Radio's Lunchtime with Lee, don't go anywhere. I have your Mindbender quiz on the way shortly. Also, today's birthday box as well.
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0: vocals there from Paul Carrick with the band Mike and the Mechanics. Over My Shoulder, Before the Heart, These Dreams. Southeast Radio's Lunchtime with Lee. For this, the 27th of May, a very good afternoon to you. Weather-wise, it's still looking very, very nice out there. Temperatures at the moment, 20 degrees Celsius in Glynn and in Killorn. Hope you're enjoying the sunshine wherever you are. A few people with their birthdays today. Happy birthday to Stephen Casey. Happy birthday, Stephen. Enjoy your celebrations. Also, happy birthday to the great man himself, John Godkin. Happy birthday, John. See, you're celebrating your 62nd birthday today. Enjoy your celebrations. Now, if you know somebody in your life who's celebrating their birthday today, like to play a request, text or WhatsApp 087-373-7956. A few celebs with their birthdays. Let me see. We have Paul Gascoigne, former professional football player, 59 today. Denise Van Outen celebrates her 52nd birthday, TV actress and TV presenter. Also, Andreas 3000. Now, you're saying, who's Andreas 3000? Well, he was born Andre Benjamin, American rapper and songwriter, had a solo career, but also he was very much involved with the group Outkast. You know the Hey Ya song? Well, that was him. He plays next.
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0: To celebrate Crin Union Óg on Saturday, June 6th, we're calling on the young people of Ireland to unleash their creativity and imagination through letters, poems or songs. Here's a letter that was submitted last year.
3: I'm one of the children of Ireland and I love to create. Some of us build things, some of us draw, some of us dance, some of us imagine quietly. But all of us have ideas. And Crin Union Óg is our day that says, your ideas matter. It's not about winning or being the best. It's about making something, anything, that's ours. Like a song with no words, a drawing that makes no sense, a robot made from cereal boxes, a dream that doesn't need permission. Thank you for helping give us a national day of creativity.
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Fairfax. And from the stage I can tell that she can't let go and she can't relax. And just before she hangs

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It's hard to play a gig in this town, keep a straight face. It seems like everybody's got a plan.

0: music from Sean Mullen's Lullaby. Southeast Radio playing all of your favourites. Lunchtime with Lee for this Wednesday afternoon. Now, just to let you know, coming up a little bit later on, I'm going to give you a chance to win a Carvery lunch for two, courtesy of the Tallwood Hotel. When we play Bamboozle in the next hour, we'll play that round about 1:30. And also, your chance to get yourself in the draw for a 12-month membership, courtesy of the Wexford Swimming Pool and Leisure Centre Furry Bank. We'll have more information on that very soon for you, okay? Right now, though, later than usual, it's 1:45, it is time for your Mindbender quiz, your little fun survey question. Today's one is, a new survey says 40% of men do this every night. What is it? Family show, remember, it's a family show. A new survey says 40% of men do this every night. What is it? Today's Mindbender quiz, your little fun survey question. I'll have your answer just before one.
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0: He just might. That is the sound of Bruno Mars. Before that, Toto Africa, Southeast Radio's Lunchtime Italy, playing all of your favourites. 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We do have JobSpot, also your bizarre news story of the day, plus the giveaway of a 12-month membership for Wexford Swimming Pool and Leisure Centre in Furry Bank when we play Bamboozle around about 1:30. 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
21: It's 1 o'clock. Good afternoon. I'm Siobhan Murphy. A number of schools in Carlow remain closed this afternoon after they received threats via an email this morning. Gardaí are currently assessing the contents and credibility of the messages, and the Armed Support Unit has been calling to the schools involved. Dana Kearney reports from Carlow Town.
22: Early this morning, just after 8 a.m, parents of children in a number of schools across the county were contacted to say they got threatening emails and that they won't be opening to ensure the safety of kids and staff. Gardaí say they are aware of the messages and are looking into the credibility of them. Among those who received the email is Principal of St Joseph's National School, Councillor Fergal Brown. Despite the sinister threats, he says they decided to remain open.
23: There seemed to be two separate emails went around to two different groups of schools. It's a kind of a mass shooting, Maria, whatever, but the guards have been informed of it. I mean, some of the email addresses that have been used were out of date and wrong, so I'm not too sure how sophisticated an operation it was at all, but that's it. It is causing a lot of concern and worry for parents.
22: The Armed Support Unit has been calling to the schools involved, and a number of parents have been seen collecting their children from school early as a precaution. Inquiries are ongoing this afternoon. Dana Kearney in Carlow.
21: Our reporter John Moynihan told me earlier that his school has decided to remain open.
24: Well, certainly it's a very different type of morning for our school and so many schools.

0: across Carlow this morning. Siobhan, we're open, it's business as usual, and we're just trying to get on with our jobs, I suppose. But a number of schools that did not receive threats taking the precautionary measure to close, we're hearing through the grapevine. And indeed, from what I understand, a couple of schools that did receive emails opted to stay open instead to allay fears. But certainly for ourselves, it's business as normal. One of the nicest summery days of the year, so we're just trying to get on with our work, I suppose, and hopefully nothing will transpire.
1: Gardaí and Wexford are appealing for witnesses following a fatal road traffic collision in Kilmockridge yesterday afternoon. The crash involving a car and a motorcycle happened shortly before 3:30 on the R742. The male motorcyclist, aged in his late teens, was taken to Beaumont Hospital but was pronounced deceased during the early hours of this morning. No other injuries were reported. The scene was examined by Garda forensic collision investigators and the road has since reopened. Gardaí are asking anyone who was in the area between 3 and 3:30 yesterday afternoon, particularly with dash cam footage, to come forward. Frustrations mounting in Enniscorthy over delays in delivering a long-term solution to ongoing flooding there. Business owners say they're still dealing with the fallout from recent floods, including damaged stock, costly repairs and persistent damp. While some emergency compensation has been paid, many say it falls well short of their losses, leaving them significantly out of pocket. There's also concerns around delays in assessments, poor communication and a lack of clarity on long-term flood defence plans. Senator Cathal Byrne said interim measures are now being rolled out.
2: We can see, Alan, just up from us right now, we can see the workmen starting to begin on those projects. But the larger issue is the overall flood defence scheme, yeah, and trying to get that through the planning process. As a member of the Oireachtas Infrastructure Committee, we have brought forward new laws to change how flood schemes like Enniscorthy here beside us get planning permission, and those laws are going to be passed and be changed before the summer break at the end of July. And this will allow Wexford County Council and the OPW to put the application back in for planning permission for this scheme through on Commissioner Pinola directly, and that will give local people an opportunity to make submissions on how important this scheme is as well.
1: Traffic on the M50 has increased by 10% since the COVID-19 pandemic. The Transport Infrastructure Ireland data has been shared with TDs at an Oireachtas committee meeting this morning. Its CEO, Lorcan O'Connor, is warning more funding is needed to cope with capacity constraints.
3: The level of funding available is challenging. Currently, as we approach the 20th anniversary of the completion of the major interurban motorway network, funding levels are insufficient to undertake essential life cycle asset renewals for the ageing infrastructure.
1: And another high temperature record could be set today. Met Éireann's forecasting highs of 31 degrees with a heat warning in place in 8 counties in the Midlands West and South until 6 p.m. Yesterday, the highest ever May temperature of 30.5 degrees was recorded at Shannon Airport. Senior climatologist at Met Éireann, Dr. Padraig Flattery, says overall temperatures have been trending upwards in recent years.
4: And this is all kind of as a result of the fact that we are a warmer country now than we used to be. We're a warmer and wetter country, and this is down to climate change. And I suppose it's worth kind of noting that while this weather is lovely, it also means for vulnerable people it can be very difficult to cool down in extreme heat, particularly at night time. And we're seeing things like tropical nights, which is when the temperature doesn't fall below 20 degrees at night, so it doesn't cool down.
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1: Generally dry and sunny today. There'll be some scattered thunderstorms later, which could be severe with lightning and hail. Top temperatures 22 to 26 degrees.
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1: Starting with soccer, and Republic of Ireland international Seamus Coleman said he's yet to make a decision on whether he'll continue playing beyond this season. The defender played his final game for his club Everton on Sunday after 17 years with the Toffees. Speaking ahead of tomorrow's friendly with Qatar, Coleman revealed that continuing with Ireland will be a factor in his decision.
8: If we'd got to a World Cup, maybe things would be different, but I spoke to the manager and he said if I can be fitting well and performing, he would like to have me around. So I'm looking forward to the two games now in the summer and having a break and kind of seeing where I go to next or where I stand after that.
1: Crystal Palace manager Oliver Glasner says winning the club's first European trophy would be a fairy tale finish to his tenure. Last year's FA Cup winners take on Spanish side Rayo Vallecano in the Conference League in Leipzig. Glasner announced back in January that he would leave Selhurst Park at the end of the season. Kickoff in the German city is at 8 o'clock. In boxing, Tyson Fury's revealed he'll fight in Dublin this August ahead of a heavyweight showdown with Anthony Joshua in November. The British boxer won his comeback fight last month and posted an Instagram story announcing a Dublin date for his next fight. In tennis, four-time champion Iga Świątek is among those in second-round action at the French Open today. The third seed has taken the opening set against Sara Bielik of Czechia. Later, seventh seed Elena Slidovina faces Spain's Caitlin Quevedo. While in the men's draw, Novak Djokovic is up against local favourite Valentin Roya, and second seed Alexander Zverev battles Thomas Mahach. In cycling, stage 17 of the Giro d'Italia commences around now. Denmark's Jonas Vingegaard dominated stage 16 yesterday and is still the overall leader in the pink jersey. And there's a 7-race card in Wexford this evening. The first goes to post just after 5:10. That's your news and sport on Southeast Radio. Southeast Radio has been informed of the following bereavements. Tutty of Shalala. Norman Tutty, Ballinult as Shalala Wicklow, beloved husband of Jacintha, father of Hannah, Olive and Samuel, brother of Heather and Avril, son of the late John and Hannah. Reposing at Doyle's Funeral Home, Killavaney, Tinahili on Thursday from 5 p.m, concluding with prayers at 8 p.m. Funeral arriving to Shalala Parish Church on Friday at 2 p.m. for celebration of Norman's life. Burial afterwards in the adjoining churchyard. Funeral home private on Friday, please, house private. McAvoy of Ballymitty. Anne McAvoy, Ní Rúnaí, Q Lodge, Garrison Road, Ballymitty, and formerly of Cabra Drive, Dublin 7 and Q Park, Lucan. Beloved wife of Derry, mother of Kira, David, Sharon and Lynn. Sister of Mary, Pat and the late Sean, Dermot, Ursula and Claire. Reposing at a residence in Q Lodge, Garrison Road, Ballymitty today, Wednesday from 5 until 7 p.m. House private at all other times, please. Removal from her residence on Thursday at 11:30 a.m. to Newlands Cross Crematorium for the celebration of life service at 2 p.m. Family flowers only, please. Donations if desired to the Oak Ward University Hospital, Waterford. Morris of Dublin and Gorey. Eamon Morris, River Valley Drive, Swords, Dublin, and formerly of Clock Gorey. Beloved husband of Noreen, father of Eamon, Michael and Anne-Marie. Brother of Margot, Eileen and the late Jack. Reposing at his home in River Valley Drive, Swords on Thursday from 6 until 8 p.m. Funeral arriving to St Finian's Church, River Valley, Swords on Friday for funeral mass at 10 a.m. Burial afterwards in Rolestown Cemetery, County Dublin. 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

0: Levine there with the band Maroon 5, This Love, Southeast Radio, playing all your favourites. Lunchtime with Lee for a beautiful, gorgeous Wednesday afternoon. 24 minutes past 1 o'clock, temperatures at the moment 22 degrees in Rosslare and in Tagoat. Enjoying the sunshine wherever you are, I hope. Right, stay tuned. I have your bizarre new story on the way very soon. Right now, though,
1: Southeast Radio's Lunchtime with Lee. Let's play Bamboozle.
0: So, we have a giveaway this coming Friday. Thanks to Wexford Swimming Pool and Leisure Centre, we have a 12-month membership to give away. And to be in with the draw, which we'll do on Friday, everybody, all this week, will get Connect 3 correct. Not next three, Bamboozle, correct, goes into the draw. So everybody on Monday and Tuesday, if you got the correct answer, well, you're in the draw. That doesn't mean you can't enter today. Okay? More opportunities in the draw, you know? So everybody who gets Connect 3 correct and Bamboozle correct today goes into the draw for that 12-month Wexford Swimming Pool and Leisure Centre Ferry Bank membership. Okay. So, today's Connect 3. I was founded in 1977. I won my first Oscar in 2017 with the documentary The White Helmets. And your final clue, if you like to binge, you will like me. Who am I? 087-373-7956. The correct answer, followed by your full name and where you're from. Once again, I was founded in 1977. I won my first Oscar in 2017 with the documentary The White Helmets. And if you like to binge, you will like me. Today's Bamboozle, what is the answer? 087-373-7956.
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0: bit of Melanie C. Mel C from the Spice Girls and Bryan Adams collaboration there, When You're Gone. Southeast Radio's Lunchtime with Lee for a Wednesday afternoon. Hope you enjoyed the music. We had some Ronan Keating, Benson Boone, Alanis Morissette. Great collection of tunes there. Now, let's reveal the answer for today's bamboozle. So your three clues were, I was founded in 1977. I won my first Oscar in 2017 with the documentary The White Helmets. And if you like to binge, you like me. And the answer was Netflix. Netflix was the answer for today's bamboozle. Lots of people getting the correct answer. So well done. You are in the draw for this Friday for that 12-month membership for Wexford Swimming Pool and Leisure Centre Ferry Bank. So well done to you. Could be you winning that on Friday. A new AI collar can translate what your dog's barks mean. A Chinese startup is launching a device that can change animal sounds into human language. The company says it can interpret pet vocalizations with up to 95% accuracy in just 1 second. 10,000 units have already been reserved in pre-orders.
1: Today's bizarre news story with Lunchtime with Lee.
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11: It's 2 o'clock. Good afternoon. I'm Siobhan Murphy. A thunderstorm warning has been issued for 5 counties, including Wexford. The status yellow alert's in effect for Cork, Kerry, Limerick, Waterford and here in Wexford until 7 p.m. Separately, 8 counties in the Midlands, West and South are under a status yellow high temperature warning until 6 p.m. Met Éireann's forecasting highs of 31 degrees. Senior climatologist at Met Éireann, Dr. Padraig Flattery, says climate change is resulting in more extreme weather conditions.
12: The fact that we're breaking records by a significant amount, provisionally we've recorded over 30 degrees in Ireland in May for the first time ever recorded. So this is really significant, and it's happening much earlier than we'd expect to see these temperatures. So while the weather's lovely, it's worth keeping in mind the fact that this can really affect vulnerable people, and that climate change is responsible for warming us up and creating that background warming that makes these extremes more extreme.
11: A man in his 20s has died following a motorbike crash in County Wexford. The incident, also involving a car, happened in the Ballyvunya area of Kilmuckridge at around 3:30 p.m. yesterday. The motorcyclist was taken to Beaumont Hospital for treatment but died from his injuries this morning. No other injuries have been reported, and Gardaí are continuing to appeal for witnesses to come forward. A number of schools in Carlow remain closed this afternoon after they received threats via email this morning. Gardaí are currently assessing the contents and credibility of the messages, and the armed support unit's been calling to the schools involved. Among those who received the email is the principal of St Joseph's National School, Councillor Fergal Brown. He says the incident caused a lot of concern among parents and guardians.
13: There seemed to be two separate emails went around to two different groups of schools. It's a kind of a mass shooting, Maria, whatever, but the guards have been informed of it. I mean, some of the email addresses that have been used were out of date and wrong, so I'm not too sure how sophisticated an operation it was at all, but that's it. It is causing a lot of concern and worry for parents.
11: A teenage girl has been reported missing in Waterford. 15-year-old Abby Reid was reported missing from Grace Dew last Friday. She's described as being around 5 feet 5 inches tall, with brown eyes and brown hair. Gardaí are concerned

0: concern for Abby's well-being. Anyone with information on her whereabouts is asked to contact Waterford Garda Station. Fianna Fáil TDs will support legislation to reverse the ban on nuclear energy when it's brought to the Dáil Chamber in the coming months. It follows an agreement at the party's parliamentary meeting last night. Fianna Fáil Cork East TD James O'Connor is proposing the bill, and it's been supported by a number of senior government ministers, including Higher Education Minister James Lawless. Minister Lawless says nuclear would help when solar and wind energy fail.
1: Any analysis by any energy company around the world or agency says nuclear is part of a long-term sustainable energy mix. It's much safer, far safer than it used to be. It's not considered to be an unsafe issue at all around the world now. It's also cleaner. It's now considered a clean resource. And we can do them on a small scale. The plants now are the size of a Dublin bus. They're not the size of a massive reactor like we'd seen in the past. Technology has moved on massively and we need to move with the times.
0: And frustrations continuing to grow in Enniscorthy over the slow progress in delivering a permanent solution to ongoing flooding problems. While some emergency compensation has been issued, businesses say it falls far short of covering overall losses and that they remain out of pocket. Concerns have also been raised about delays in assessments. Senator Cathal Byrne said interim measures are now being rolled out.
2: Very close to us we have workmen who are starting the construction works, the interim measures on putting in interim protections, barriers on slipways, non-return valves, and these are as a result of Minister Kevin Boxer-Moran providing a €1 million grant to Enniscorthy, €2.6 million overall to Wexford County Council. And these are measures that are very important. They're common sense things that people have looked for, unfortunately, for far too long. But the money is there now. Yeah. And the Council CEO, Eddie Taff, has given us a commitment that they will be in place fully by October.
0: For all your local stories and more, visit southeastradio.ie. It's 4 minutes past two.
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0: Generally dry and sunny. There'll be some scattered thunderstorms later, which could be severe with lightning and hail, with Wexford under a status yellow thunderstorm warning. Top temperatures 22 to 26 degrees.
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0: From 1992, that is the sound of John Cicada, Just Another Day. Before that, we have Pointer Sisters, So Excited, Southeast Radio's Lunchtime with Lee, into our third hour, quarter past two right now. And coming up in this hour, your chance to win. It is a Carvey lunch for two. Are you ready? All you have to do to be with a chance is text or WhatsApp the word Talbot, followed by your full name and where you're from. 087-373-7956. The computer will pick a random person just before half past two. So you have about 14 minutes to get your entries in. Once again, text or WhatsApp the word Talbot, followed by your full name, where you're from, 087-3737-956. It could be you winning a Carvey lunch for two for the Talbot.
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0: Music from John Cougar, Mellencamp, Jack and Diane. Southeast Radio playing all of your favourites. Lunchtime with Lee. We have a busy weekend ahead of us here on Southeast Radio as we lead into the bank holiday weekend. Outside broadcast crew, we're out and about on Saturday at the new Redmond Centre on Ballyconnew Road, Gorey. Phil Cawley will be live there from 11:30 right up to 2:00 in the afternoon. And then yours truly will be out and about for the Maritime Festival on Wexford Quayfront this Sunday between 1 and 4. And lots of giveaways and fun and laughter as we celebrate the Maritime Festival this weekend. So there you go. So a Southeast Radio out and about this weekend, this bank holiday weekend. Now, let's pick a winner for today's Carvery Lunch for Two at the Talbot Hotel Wexford. Lots of people have entered. The computer has picked a winner, and well done to John Quirk of Hayestown. Well done, John. You are the winner of today's Carvery Lunch for Two at the Talbot Hotel Wexford.
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7: 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Your

0: Music there from Alex Warren, Ordinary, Southeast Radio's Lunchtime with Lee for this Wednesday afternoon. How you doing? Hope you're having a great afternoon so far. Now, we're going to play Connect 3. Three pieces of audio linking in one word. It's been rolling over now for the last 9, 10 days, I think. Nobody getting it right. Popular wrong answers. We've had time travel, animals, sleep. It's nothing like that. Have a listen to it. What's the one word I'm looking for?
1: Are you telling me that you built a time machine out of a DeLorean?
0: So there you have it. What is that one word I'm looking for? 087-373-7956. Have another listen, quick.
1: Are you telling me that you built a time machine out of a DeLorean?
0: What is that one word?
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that was released about 18 years ago now. That's Milky Just The Way You Are. That's the David Guetta remix. Back in the charts. Southeast Radio playing all your favourites, Lunchtime with Lee. I can tell you, nobody getting correct the Connect 3 today, so rolls over for another day. Popular wrong answers, it's not Martin, and it is not sleeping, it's not time or time travel, it's something else. We'll play Connect 3 again tomorrow at the same time. Right, just before we go, it is time for your free three facts. First one, the current populations of India and China combined now outnumber the world's population in 1950. Mosquitoes are more attracted to people with type O blood. And when you stand up too fast and get dizzy, it's because gravity has caused blood to collect in your legs, depriving your brain of oxygen. Bit of science there for you. Your free three facts. Thanks for your company. It's been real. It's been emotional. Stay tuned. Julie's on the way next with the Feel Good Drive. Have a wonderful Wednesday. I'll talk to you tomorrow from 12.

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6: It's 3 o'clock. Good afternoon. I'm Lucinda Kelly. An Garda Síochána in Wexford are appealing for witnesses following a fatal road traffic collision in Kilmuckridge yesterday afternoon. The collision involving a car and a motorcycle occurred shortly before 3:30 p.m. on the R742 at Ballinfonia. The motorcyclist, a man in his late teens, was taken to Beaumont Hospital, where he was later pronounced dead in the early hours of this morning. No other injuries were reported. The scene was examined by Garda Forensic Collision investigators and the road has since reopened. Gardaí are appealing to anyone who was in the area between 3 p.m. and 3:30 p.m, particularly those with dashcam footage, to contact them. A thunderstorm warning's been issued for 5 counties, including Wexford. The status yellow alert is in effect in Cork, Kerry, Limerick, Waterford and Wexford until 7 p.m. Separately, 8 counties in the Midlands, West and South are under a status yellow high temperature warning until 6 p.m. Met Éireann is forecasting highs of 31 degrees. Senior climatologist at Met Éireann, Dr. Padraig Flaherty, says climate change is resulting in more extreme weather conditions.
7: The fact that we're breaking records by a significant amount. Provisionally, we've recorded over 30 degrees in Ireland in May for the first time ever recorded. So this is really significant and it's happening much earlier than we'd expect to see these temperatures. So while the weather's lovely, it's worth keeping in mind the fact that this can really affect vulnerable people and that climate change is responsible for warming us up and creating that background warming that makes these extremes more extreme.
6: The closing date for farmers and farm contractors to enter the fuel support scheme has been pushed back until next week. The initiative, which was announced after the fuel protests, will allow farmers to receive financial aid for green diesel. Agriculture Minister Martin Hayden says he's allowing applications up until midnight on the 2nd of June, as he says he's aware some farmers may be busy dealing with the current heatwave. Iranian state television says Tehran's obtained a draft framework for a possible agreement with the US aimed at ending the war. The US would reportedly withdraw military forces from the vicinity of Iran and lift its naval blockade. Meanwhile, Iran would restore commercial shipping through the Strait of Hormuz to pre-war levels within a month. Middle East commentator Tara Kangarlu says there's still a long way to go.
8: We have to be cautious how much we read into it. It's also interesting that they're noting that this MOU, again, if reached, would mean that the United States would essentially no longer be present militarily in the region.
6: A teenage girl has been reported missing in Waterford. 15-year-old Abby Reid was reported missing from Grace Dew last Friday. She's described as being around 5 feet 5 inches tall, with brown eyes and brown hair. Gardaí a concern for Abby's well-being. Anyone with information on her whereabouts is asked to contact Waterford Garda Station. Frustration is continuing to mount in Enniscorthy over the lack of progress on a long-term solution to the town's flooding problems. Business owners say they're still coping with the aftermath of recent flooding, including damaged stock, costly repairs and persistent damp conditions. While emergency compensation payments have been made available,

0: Many say the support has not come close to covering the full financial impact, leaving them significantly out of pocket. There are also concerns around delays in assessments, poor communication and continued uncertainty over permanent flood relief plans. Senator Cathal Byrne says a number of interim measures are now being introduced.
1: Very close to us we have workmen who are starting the construction works, the interim measures on putting in interim protections, barriers on slipways, non-return valves, and these are as a result of Minister Kevin Boxer-Moran providing a €1 million grant and a scorty €2.6 million overall to Wexford County Council. And these are measures that are very important. They're common sense things that people have looked for, unfortunately, for far too long. But the money is there now. Yeah. And the Council CEO, Eddie Taff, has given us a commitment that they will be in place fully by October.
0: And bloom kicks off in Phoenix Park tomorrow. In honour of its 20th birthday, the Garden Festival is encouraging care. Garden featured this year are focusing on community, mental health and Irish produce. Laura Douglas, head of board Be A Bloom and brand partnership, says people will get an insight into what work organisations are doing to help people.
2: Care for the environment, which you can see in the garden sponsored by Met Éireann and Repack. There's care for our communities, which you can see in gardens sponsored by Fingal County Council and also the European Commission Garden. And then care around the health and wellbeing. So in terms of health and wellbeing, we have a garden sponsored by Marie Keating Foundation. There's Myeloma Ireland and there's also the Mental Health Commission. So they get to kind of tell their story.
0: For all your local stories and more, visit southeastradio.ie. It's 4 minutes past three.
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0: There'll be some scattered thunderstorms later, which could be severe with lightning and hail. Top temperatures of 22 to 26 degrees.
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0: And in soccer, Heimir Hellgrimsson doesn't want his Ireland players to be perceived as the bad guys. The head coach was speaking about the upcoming Nations League matches against Israel. There have been calls from Irish club players and managers and former international players to boycott the autumn fixtures in the wake of what has been described as a genocide in Gaza. Hellgrimsson feels the players have been left in an awkward position.
6: It's an obstacle I don't like in, and it's unfair to for the players to be in this position and us to be in this position. From the footballing perspective, I don't like us to be the bad guys. We are not the bad guys here. So we just want to perform, we want to play, and the players would like to perform for the country and do well. And I think the best answer for us is just to win this game, to win this war against them.
0: Crystal Palace and Rayo Vallecano meet in Leipzig in what is a maiden European final for both sides tonight. The Spanish side are looking to prevent the UEFA Conference League being won by an English side for the third time in four seasons. Kick-off in the German city is at 8 o'clock. Northern Ireland manager Michael O'Neill has signed a new four-year contract extension. It's a deal that will keep him in charge until 2032. O'Neill took on a dual role with Blackburn Rovers in February to successfully help them avoid relegation from the Championship. He's managed Northern Ireland a record 104 times across two spells and led them to a first major tournament in 30 years in 2016. And in racing, there's a 7-race card in Wexford this evening. The first goes to post just after 10 past five. That's your news and sport on Southeast Radio.
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0: tune back to 1995, Van Morrison and Days Like This. 3:14 is your time. Before that, taking you back to the 70s with Sister Sledge and We Are Family. So welcome along. It's Feel Good Drive with me, Julie McCracken, powered by Ferrybank Motors, and taking you through with all your favourites until 6 o'clock. Many thanks to Lucinda Kelly in the newsroom. She'll have all your main news headlines again at 4 o'clock. And thanks to Lee on lunch. She's back tomorrow from midday. We are playing Rewind for you this hour. All your favourite music from your favourite decades. And if you want to get in touch for any requests or dedications, the number 087 373 7956. Still to come on the way, some Freddie Mercury, John Farnham, and we're back next on a trip to the 90s with Macy Gray. Welcome along.
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0: Ooh, it's not half changing outside at the moment. A little bit dull. That thunderstorm we're meant to have, definitely threatening, that's for sure. So if you are out and around, make sure either if you have your brolly to have it ready, or if not, stay close by to a building you can run under. I'd certainly say there's a little bit of rain on the way. Anyway, back to 1987 with John Farnham and You're the Voice, all part of Southeast Radio's Rewind here on Feel Good Drive. Macy Gray and I Try in there as well. Hey, I just have to say, I've been looking at Battle of the Bangers on our socials and fair play to you every single day. And now I'm not sure if it's people just scrolling on socials and voting for the song that they want to hear, or people that are tuned in and head to the socials and look for it. But I will play them for you at about 4:45 if you want to check them out a bit early. Facebook and Instagram is where you need to be. Good afternoon, Julian. Team is the message. Good afternoon back to you. He says, no requests or dedications today, just to say hello and receiving you loud and clear in the valleys of Wales. I say Wales, but I want to go Wales. Oh, Wales is a beautiful, beautiful country, and I hope you're having a lovely day. You're probably not having threatening thunderstorms like us. So Brian, I'd say that's the part of Wexford that you won't be missing today. My next song on Rewind is taking us back to the year of 1993, and Pat Falvey and Dawson Stelfox became the first Irish people to reach the summit of Mount Everest. On the 16th of December, the world premiere of the film In the Name of the Father was held at the Savoy Cinema in Dublin. And on June 7th, on his 35th birthday, Prince announces that he's changing his name to an unpronounceable symbol. This led him to be called the artist, formerly known as Prince, until 2000.
1: You're an unusual person. Most people don't get famous with one name and then change it. Mm-hmm. Right, would you say? What's the story of that, by the way?
2: I had searched deep within my heart and spirit, and I wanted to make a change and move to a new plateau in my life. And one of the ways in which I did that was to change my name. It sort of divorced me from the past and all the hang-ups that go along with it.
0: Such a sweet voice and such a wonderful artist. And our Liam Spratt was a massive fan of Prince. A big song in the year of 1993 was for Freddie Mercury. It's Living on My Own on Southeast Radio. Sometimes

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0: back to the 90s, 1998 to be precise. Andrea, Caroline, Sharon and Jim at the Coors and So Young on Southeast Radio's Feel Good Drive. Powered by Ferrybank Motors, and before that, Elvis Costello with Oliver's Army. Just had a little message in to say that there's an accident outside Aldi in Bunclody. The traffic is backed up both ways and there are no emergency services there currently on the scene. So again, an accident outside Aldi in Bunclody. Traffic backed up both ways. So thank you so much for that message and keeping our fingers crossed that everyone will be okay on this Wednesday afternoon. My next tune is bringing us back to the year of 1982 now, and on the 9th of March, the 23rd Dáil was assembled. Charles Hockey was elected Taoiseach.
1: I am an Ulster man, a Connacht man and a Greek. I am my own father and my son. I am every hero from the crack of time.
2: He was abrasive.
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4: 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He's got charisma. And Charlie's a very smart man.
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0: Only been Taoiseach. So the 12th of December, the RTE TV documentary is The One Who Understands Me, marking the centenary of the birth of author James Joyce, won an Emmy Award. And on the 12th of March in 1982, the country's first crematorium was officially opened to Glasnevin Cemetery in Dublin. This was a big hit for Madness as well. It's Our House. Still to come between now and the news at 4. Lots more of your favourites.

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11: 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Let's rewind.

Sagala, Freed from Desire, back to 1997. As we head towards the news at 4 with Lucinda Kelly, we take a trip back to 1987. This time it's U2 and Where the Streets Have No Name. On the way in the next hour of the show, The Voice Detective, Battle of the Bangers, and more great music.

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4: It's 4 o'clock. Good afternoon. I'm Lucinda Kelly. Met Éireann has issued a status yellow thunderstorm warning for 5 counties, including Wexford, due to the risk of lightning, hail, and difficult driving conditions caused by slippery roads. The alert covers Cork, Kerry, Limerick, Waterford, Wexford, and remains in place until 7 p.m. Separately, a status yellow high temperature warning is also in effect across 8 counties in the Midlands, South and West, running until 6 p.m. Senior climatologist at Met Éireann, Dr. Padraig Flaherty, says overall Ireland's weather has become wetter and warmer in recent years.
5: Climate change in general means the weather patterns are changing, but we are seeing much warmer winters. We're not getting the minimum temperatures that we used to. We're seeing spring start earlier. Flowers and trees are coming out much earlier, so spring is starting earlier, and people will have noticed this themselves in their own gardens. You'll see daffodils coming out much earlier than they used to in the year. And again, this is a result of climate change. We're a warmer country than we used to be.
4: An Garda Síochána in Wexford are appealing for witnesses following a fatal road traffic collision in Kilmuckridge yesterday afternoon. The collision involving a car and a motorcycle occurred shortly before 3:30 p.m. on the R742 at Ballinavunya. The motorcyclist, a man in his late teens, was taken to Beaumont Hospital, where he was later pronounced dead in the early hours of this morning. No other injuries were reported. The scene was examined by Garda Forensic Collision Investigators and the road has since reopened. Gardaí are appealing to anyone who was in the area between 3 and 3:30 p.m, particularly those with dashcam footage, to contact them. Several schools in Carlow closed today after receiving threats by email this morning. They made the decision after receiving threats of gun violence. Gardaí are currently assessing the contents and credibility of the messages, and the Armed Support Unit has been calling to the schools involved. Principal of St Joseph's National School, Councillor Fergal Brown, explains why they decided to remain open after receiving the threat.
6: It came in late. At that stage, the buses were up and running and the kids were in the school nearly at this stage, so different factors as well. I spoke to the chairperson, Board of Management, and liaised with the guards, and the guards reassured me I was happy enough.
4: A teacher at another primary school, John Moynihan, believes many more schools were on the email list.
7: It has been suggested that a lot of schools didn't receive emails for which they were intended, because some of the school names were misspelt. So a lot of schools apparently were on the sender's list, but then, as it transpired, they never actually received the emails because the school names were misspelt. So it probably could have been many, many more schools that were intending to receive emails than actually did.
4: A man's been charged in connection with a €4.2 million drug seizure in Clare. 210 kilos of cannabis herb were found in an intelligence-led operation yesterday. A man in his 40s was arrested and has since been charged. He's due before Ennis District Court this afternoon. Frustration is continuing to mount in Enniscorthy over the lack of progress on a long-term solution to the town's flooding problems. Business owners say they are still coping with the aftermath of recent flooding, including damaged stock, costly repairs and persistent damp conditions.

0: emergency services, while emergency compensation payments have been made available, many say the support has not come close to covering the full financial impact, leaving them significantly out of pocket. There are also concerns around delays in assessments, poor communication and continued uncertainty over permanent flood relief plans. Senator Cathal Byrne says a number of interim measures are now being introduced.
1: Very close to us we have workmen who are starting the construction works, the interim measures on putting in interim protections, barriers on slipways, non-return valves, and these are as a result of Minister Kevin Boxer-Moran providing a €1 million grant and a scorety €2.6 million overall to Wexford County Council. And these are measures that are very important. They're common sense things that people have looked for, unfortunately, for far too long. But the money is there now. Yeah. And the Council CEO, Eddie Taff, has given us a commitment that they will be in place fully by October.
0: And Bloom kicks off in the Phoenix Park tomorrow. In honour of its 20th birthday, the Garden Festival is encouraging care. Gardens featured this year are focusing on community, mental health and Irish produce. Laura Douglas, head of Board B of Bloom and Brand Partnership, says people will get an insight into what work organisations are doing to help people.
2: Care for the environment, which you can see in the garden sponsored by Met Éireann and Repac. There's care for our communities, which you can see in gardens sponsored by Fingal County Council and also the European Commission Garden. And then care around the health and wellbeing. So in terms of health and wellbeing, we have a garden sponsored by Marie Keating Foundation. There's Myeloma Ireland and there's also the Mental Health Commission. So they get to kind of tell their story.
0: For all your local stories and more, visit southeastradio.ie. It's 5 minutes past four.
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0: There'll be some scattered thunderstorms later, which could be severe with lightning and hail. Top temperatures of 22 to 26 degrees.
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0: We begin with soccer. Heimir Hallgrímsson doesn't want his Ireland players to be perceived as the bad guys. The head coach was speaking about the upcoming Nations League matches against Israel. There have been calls from Irish club players and managers and former international players to boycott the autumn fixtures in the wake of what has been described as a genocide in Gaza. Hallgrímsson feels the players have been left in an awkward position.
9: It's an obstacle I don't like in, and it's unfair to for the players to be in this position and us to be in this position. From the footballing perspective, I don't like us to be the bad guys. We are not the bad guys here. So we just want to perform, we want to play, and the players would like to perform for the country and do well. And I think the best answer for us is just to win this game, to win this war against them.
0: Crystal Palace and Rayo Vallecano meet in Leipzig in what is a maiden European final for both sides tonight. The Spanish side are looking to prevent the UEFA Conference League being won by an English side for the third time in four seasons. Kick-off in the German city is at 8 o'clock. Northern Ireland manager Michael O'Neill has signed a new four-year contract extension. It's a deal that will keep him in charge until 2032. O'Neill took on a dual role with Blackburn Rovers in February to successfully help them avoid relegation from the Championship. He's managed Northern Ireland a record 104 times across two spells and led them to a first major tournament in 30 years in 2016. And in racing, there's a 7-race card in Wexford this evening. The first goes to post just after 10 past five. That's your news and sport on Southeast Radio.
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0: 2 years. That song is on the go already, believe it or not, for Billie Eilish and Birds of a Feather. 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A happy Wednesday to you midweek. Don't look out the window. If you haven't looked out yet, don't bother looking. But apparently, listen, it's going to be lovely and sunny in a little while again. So there's always a positive. And the Pet Shop Boys with the Willie Nelson / Elvis Presley classic, Always On My Mind before that. Being asked to say happy birthday, Maura Ivory from Ballykinnew, and that comes in from her daughter Fiona and son-in-law Stuart. So Maura, Ballykinnew, a huge happy birthday to you. Happy birthday to you. Happy birthday to you. Happy birthday, dear Maura. Happy birthday to you. Have a wonderful day. Listen, if you're in Ballykinnew and looking at the thunderstorms at the moment, again, think positive, because it is going to get a little bit nicer later on. Right, it is time to do this.
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0: So it's €90 today. It is an accent in Wexford. 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
0: So you have to text or WhatsApp the word voice, 0873 737 956. Be prepared to come on air in about a half an hour's time. And if you do enter, I could be calling you. Still to come, music from The Lass, and back next with Teddy Swims.
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0: Funk. Pharrell Williams, that has a brilliant music video to go with it. Get lucky on Southeast Radio's Feel Good Drive. 4:28 is your time in there to the lads. And Teddy Swims with Bad Dreams. All your favourites this midweek Wednesday with me, Julie McCracken. And it is time once again to bring you the Voice Detective. It's as simple as that. As simple, she says, if you know.
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0: So that is it. It's an accent from a town or from a village in Wexford. You need to identify the accents. Come on air in about 15, 20 minutes time and bring to us your guests. So text or WhatsApp, the word voice, 087-373-7956. 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
0: 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Lucinda has all the updates along with our news headlines.
8: Thanks, Julie. Here's the headlines. Met Éireann has issued a status yellow thunderstorm warning for 5 counties, including Wexford, due to the risk of lightning, hail and difficult driving conditions caused by slippery roads. Several schools in Carlow closed today after receiving threats by email this morning. A man's been charged in connection with a €4.2 million drug seizure in Clare, and the weather, scattered thunderstorms are now breaking across parts of the country, with some potentially turning severe and bringing lightning and hail. Temperatures are around 22 to 26 degrees.
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0: Can't Stand Gravy, 1992, Katie Lang, and of course, Constant Craving. Southeast Radio's Feel Good Drive, powered by Ferrybank Motors, and Classic 80s before that with Mr. Mister and Kiri. So we have played our voice detective two times now. We've brought the accent to the airwaves, and we invited you to text or WhatsApp voice and come on air. And I have Martin O'Dowd on air, and he's going to give it a go today on this rainy Wednesday. Martin, what happened to the weather, eh?
1: I couldn't believe it, Julie.
0: It's going to be nice again, though.
1: We were out sitting in the summer room listening, had to shut the doors.
0: And did you know anything about it coming?
1: Well, I had an idea there might be a thunderstorm this evening, but I didn't think it'd go dark that quick. I couldn't believe it.
0: You realised when the clouds went dark over your head and the drizzle started?
1: Absolutely. I was shocked.
0: Oh, but I think we only have this for an hour, maybe. And then it's back to being sunny and nice high temperatures for the evening. So don't pack away everything yet.
1: That's what I'm hoping it'll happen, yeah.
0: Martin, I think the last time I spoke to you was a couple of years ago and you were singing at me karaoke.
1: That's great. Absolutely. Yep. I used to love you down there, Julie. Miss you down in the Wexford Arms.
0: I'd love another...
1: No Wexford Arms anymore, either.
0: It doesn't even look like a pub anymore. It's just like a house, isn't it? The memories.
1: It's amazing. I can't understand when you walk by, Julie. It's unbelievable.
0: It's like it never existed.
1: Yeah. Let's have some great times.
0: Ah, sure, listen. We'll have them again somewhere anyway. I hope you're keeping singing, are you?
1: Oh, yeah. I keep doing this singing, but I haven't sang... The last time I sang karaoke... It was down with Tina there in McGee's.
0: Oh, yeah.
1: Only last year.
0: Oh, sure, Tina's...
1: Thursday night.
0: Tina's lovely.
1: Yeah.
0: I may try get into her some night. If I'm getting in, I have your number now on WhatsApp, and I won't stalk you or anything, but I will contact you if I'm coming in. So we are here to play the voice detective. It's €90 today. It doesn't take too long to build up, because the last time we gave it away, it was €310. So listen, 90 yo-yos, be all right. What would you do with it, Martin?
1: Yeah, there'd be nothing wrong with that now. I tell you, I'd probably go out and have a few beers on it.
0: Would you tell Bridge and take her out for dinner? Oh, yeah.
1: Oh, yeah. Definitely.
0: You could do that. Right, I'm going to play it for you, right, ever so quickly. It is a town or village in Wexford, and this is the accent.
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0: Martin O'Dowd, in Wexford Town. What do you think the answer is?
1: I think it could be Blackwater. It's just the village. Sounds like the village voice. Okay. Blackwater, I think, Julie.
0: Okay. Well, listen. Let's have a listen. Oh, Martin, I hate doing that to people, but it isn't Blackwater.
1: All right.
0: A good guess, though.
1: Had a guess ahead anyway.
0: And listen, I'm sure either way you're not winning the money. You'll still go out for dinner and a few drinks with Bridge.
1: Absolutely, Julie. And listen, lovely... talking to you again.
0: Same as that, Martin. Have a lovely Wednesday and enjoy the sun when it comes back out.
1: Thank you very much.
0: Bye. Bye.
1: Take care.
0: Righty-o, it is time to do this now.
3: Battle of the Bangers.
0: Our two songs today. So we're thinking with all the heat and the hot and the weather. We went for Hot in the City, Billy Idol. Cold, hot. And from hot to cold. Which you can't be feeling if you were outside at the moment, even though it is 20 degrees Celsius. So if you want to hear Billy Idol, text or WhatsApp A. If you'd rather hear Cold Heart, Elton John, Dua Lipa, text or WhatsApp B 0873737956. And it'll be the first song to be played out of the news at 5.
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0: wonderful homegrown music. That's Brian Kennedy back to 1996, and for One Kiss before that, ABBA. And Knowing Me, Knowing You. Fiona and Stuart are singing Hey, Billy Idol. And lots on our socials as well, on the stories of Instagram and Facebook. We are talking, of course, about Battle of the Bangers.
1: Battle of the Bangers.
0: So with the weather and the way it kind of is, we're going from hot to cold. So if you want to hear hot in the city, Billy Idol, text a WhatsApp, eh? If you would prefer a little bit of cold heart, Julie Pelton, John, text or WhatsApp B 0873737956 and made the best song win. We're heading to the news with Lucinda Kelly and lots more great tunes in the final hour of Feel Good Drive.
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2: It's 5 o'clock. Good evening. I'm Lucinda Kelly. There's traffic chaos in Buncloddy this evening, with both ends of the town seeing road traffic collisions. One incident involves a motorcyclist who is understood to have been knocked from his bike outside Aldi. Traffic is currently being diverted in the area while emergency services deal with the scene. In a second incident, there are also reports of a collision at the entrance to Buncloddy Golf Club. Traffic is heavily backed up as far as Kildavin, with motorists being urged to avoid the area if possible while both scenes are being attended. Gardaí are continuing to assess a threatening email sent to a number of schools in Carlow this morning. For the safety of their students and staff, many schools decided to close after they received emails with threats of gun violence. The Department of Education says it will continue to work closely with Gardaí and affected schools throughout the day. Principal of St Joseph's National School, Councillor Fergal Byrne, says better protocols need to be put in place.
3: Obviously, it is a very worrying time for everybody, and hopefully whoever's behind the email is apprehended and dealt with through the courts, because God knows whether, even if he's in the country or not, they may not be. And that's the danger of emails nowadays. But hopefully it'll be a learning lesson for all of us, that we learn from it and we'll have better protocol in place in future.
2: John Moynihan, a teacher at another school in the area, said it was a very concerning day.
4: Well, our school remained open today for the entirety of the day. Now, that said, a lot of parents obviously very concerned about what they had heard throughout the news cycle, I suppose, were collecting children early, as you can understand. That said, a lot of schools took the decision to close in Carlow today, or closed early for a half day. It was a very, very worrying situation. Thankfully, nothing transpired, but I think that it was very stressful for both school staff and indeed parents.
2: Seven counties are under a status yellow thunderstorm warning until 7 p.m. They are Cork, Kerry, Limerick, Tipperary, Waterford, Kilkenny and Wexford, with warnings of lightning and hail damage and slippery roads. Eight counties in the Midlands, South and West are under a status yellow high temperature warning until 6 p.m. Cathal Nolan from Ireland's Weather Channel says there's a lot of thunderstorm activity at the moment.
5: In particular, so far, it's been County Cork that has seen the strongest of the thunderstorms. They're also pushing into many parts of Limerick now, into parts of Tipperary, and also they'll start to push into parts of Clare as well over the next while. In Leinster, they're in across parts of Wexford and into parts of Kilkenny as well, and they'll spread further up through parts of the Midlands as we go through the next couple of hours as well.
2: A man's been charged in connection with a €4.2 million drug seizure in Clare. 210 kilos of cannabis herb was found in an intelligence-led operation yesterday. A man in his 40s was arrested and has since been charged. He's due before Innes District Court this afternoon. The Green Party slammed the government record on climate change amid clashes in the Dáil. It follows an EPA report showing Ireland will miss its 2030 targets by a wide margin. The Environmental Protection Agency projects a 25% reduction in greenhouse gas emissions instead of 51%. In the Dáil, former minister and Green Party leader Roderick O'Gorman wanted to know if the Taoiseach is concerned.
6: Delighted with yourselves that the growth between emissions and the link between emissions and growth is broken, even though plenty of European countries have done that ages ago, listing past growth in renewable energy, even though they were led by Green Party policies, and entirely ignoring the fact that your climate action plan is now 5 months below schedule. So serious question, Taoiseach. Does this morning's announcement that we're so far off target, does it cause you any concern whatsoever?
2: The US has dismissed reports from Iranian state media of a draft deal with Tehran as a complete fabrication. Iranian television has claimed the proposed framework included restoring commercial shipping through the Strait of Hormuz in exchange for a complete US military withdrawal. Donald Trump is now meeting his cabinet at the White House and is expected to address the reports later. And frustration is continuing to mount in Enniscorthy over the lack of progress on a long-term solution to the town's flooding problems. Business owners say they are still coping with the aftermath of recent flooding, including damaged stock, costly repairs and persistent damp conditions. While emergency compensation payments have been made available,

0: Many say the support has not come close to covering the full financial impact, leaving them significantly out of pocket. There are also concerns around delays in assessments, poor communication and continued uncertainty over permanent flood relief plans. Senator Cathal Byrne says a number of interim measures are now being introduced.
1: Very close to us we have workmen who are starting the construction works, the interim measures on putting in interim protections, barriers on slipways, non-return valves, and these are as a result of Minister Kevin Boxer-Moran providing a €1 million grant and a scorty €2.6 million overall to Wexford County Council. And these are measures that are very important. They're common sense things that people have looked for, unfortunately, for far too long. But the money is there now. Yeah. And the Council CEO, Eddie Taff, has given us a commitment that they will be in place fully by October.
0: For all your local stories and more, visit southeastradio.ie. 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
0: Scattered thunderstorms are now breaking out across parts of the country, with some potentially turning severe and bringing lightning and hail. Temperatures of 22 to 26 degrees.
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0: And in soccer, Heimir Hallgrímsson doesn't want his players to be perceived as the bad guys. The Ireland head coach was speaking about the upcoming Nations League matches against Israel. There have been calls from Irish club players and managers and former international players to boycott the autumn fixtures in the wake of what has been described as a genocide in Gaza. Hallgrímsson feels the players have been left in an awkward position.
5: It's an obstacle I don't like in, and it's unfair to for the players to be in this position and us to be in this position. From the footballing perspective, I don't like us to be the bad guys. We are not the bad guys here. So we just want to perform, we want to play, and the players would like to perform for the country and do well. And I think the best answer for us is just to win this game, to win this war against them.
0: Crystal Palace face Rayo Vallecano tonight in the Conference League final. Should Palace win, the UEFA Conference League will have been won by an English side for the third time in four seasons. The game is in Leipzig, kicks off at 8 p.m. Northern Ireland manager Michael O'Neill has signed a new four-year contract extension. The deal will keep him in charge until 2032. O'Neill took on a dual role with Blackburn Rovers in February to successfully help them avoid relegation from the Championship. He's managed Northern Ireland a record 104 times across two spells and led them to a first major tournament in 30 years in 2016. And in racing, there's a 7 race card in Wexford this evening and the first going to post just after 10 past 5. That's your news and sport on Southeast Radio.
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6: Battle of the Bangers.
7: So it's time to see which song won for this Wednesday in Battle of the Bangers, where we have a trip to the 80s with Billy Idol. We've gone from hot to cold. Cold Heart, Elton John, Dua Lipa. Back 2001. So let's have a look at our socials, and if we head to our Facebook page onto the stories again, it's kind of different percentages between Instagram and Facebook, but when you put them all together they kind of make sense and you end up with just one winner. So looking for Hot in the City, Zoe Mools, Greg Williams, Cold Heart, Maria Currie, Becky Mools, Rainy Vreen, Ian Quigley. And if we go to our Instagram page, and don't forget I do post them up about 10, half 10 every morning, so it gives you lots of chances to have a little look and see what the songs are before you hear them on air. So Hot in the City, Dan, Cormac Matthews, Peter Dore, Purple Pineapple, Candles, Jenna, Shane O'Brien. We had Lindsay, Catherine, Siobhan, Eileen Murphy, Michelle Coughlin, Anne Roach, Kira's Nails and Lashes, Cold Heart, Sinead Bulger, Anya O'Brien, Trish Norris, Anne-Marie O'Byrne, Hamill, Josephine Kinsella, big hello to you, Hannah Carroll and Shazbury the Raspberry. Let's see what has won today. We're heading back to the 80s. So we'll play this one for anyone who decided Billy Idol was their idol today.

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0: Bella Kay, former number one. I love it, I love it, I love it on Southeast Radio's Feel Good Drive. I do think the sun is trying to come out again, and I do think it is set to come out again and bring us a beautiful evening. We'll keep our fingers crossed anyway, and of course the full weather check with Lucinda Kelly. Well, she'll have a mini weather check at 5:30, and then she'll have the full weather check at the news at 6:00. Your traffic and travel news on the way for you next. And just had a WhatsApp in. Brian says, just missed Battle of the Bands, but I would have picked Hot in the City. Oh well, listen, you picked the right one, because Hot in the City won in the end. 5:23 is your time this Wednesday.
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0: So as you did hear, a few accidents around the roads here in Wexford, so there are some diversions and traffic closures. So if you are travelling around Wexford, please do stay safe. To your ferries, if we look at Rosslare Europort with Irish Ferries, Rosslare to Pembroke, sailing on time 8:45 p.m. the vessel in Inishfree, and it should arrive at about 12:46 to Pembroke. With Stena Line, the Stena Nordica departing at 7:30 this evening and arriving safely in Fishguard at 11, and again that is showing on time. Check-in opens 2 hours before departure. That is it for Southeast Radio's traffic and travel news. So we had Prince in our rewind, and the change of his name to the artist formerly known as, and then he had the symbol. And this is a big hit from him back from 1987.

0: 5:32, playing you Pink and What About Us. A bit of Prince before that, and I could never take the place of your man. News headlines on the way with Lucinda. We have your job spot to come, and of course our traffic jam throwback with tunes in there too from Kingfisher, The Script, and lots more between now and six.
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0: It'll be a magical night for sure. So congratulations to you if you made it to the shortlist. Let's head to the newsroom. Lucinda has all your headlines for you.
10: Thanks, Julie. There's traffic chaos in Buncloddy this evening, with both ends of the town seeing road traffic collisions. Met Éireann has issued a status yellow thunderstorm warning for Wexford, which will remain in place until 7pm. Several schools in Carlow closed today after receiving threats of gun violence by email this morning. And the weather, clear spells, the potential for further scattered thunderstorms early tonight, but it will then become largely dry. Cloud developing by morning, but will remain mild with temperatures of 12 to 15 degrees.
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0: Thanks, Lucinda. Right, looking at our job spot for you now. No jobs available at the moment, but there could be in a few days' time. 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
5: 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With

0: That, of course, being One Direction back to 2012 and One Thing. Louis Tomlinson in there before that, making me thirsty with lemonade. And Atomic Kitten, Hole Again. So that is just about it from me. Quickly, before we do go, looking at some entertainment news, Latin hip-hop star Pitbull and London Festival British Summertime, BST, have appealed for volunteers to count bald caps in the crowd at the Stars' performance as they attempt a world record. So the gig is going to be in Hyde Park, Friday 10th of July. It'll see fans attempt to break the world record for the largest gathering of people wearing bald caps. He wants to do it for the Guinness World Records title with Mr. Worldwide at Pitbull. And they said, we need a squad of legendary volunteers to help make it official, if that's your kind of thing. Friday, 10th of July. Make sure you are there. Many thanks to Lucinda in the newsroom. She has all your main headlines again for 6 o'clock. Tony is up next. A wonderful show of country and Irish. And of course, a wonderful show to bring you tonight as well. If you're into your musicals, Holly Rossiter bringing you a brand new show for this Wednesday. So something for sure to be looking forward to. Enjoy the rest of your Wednesday. I'm pretty sure the sun is going to come out. So do enjoy and keep tuned in to Southeast Radio.
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3: 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Some of us build things, some of us draw, some of us dance, some of us imagine quietly. But all of us have ideas. And Crin Union Óg is our day that says, your ideas matter. 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It's about making something, anything, that's ours. Like a song with no words, a drawing that makes no sense, a robot made from cereal boxes, a dream that doesn't need permission. 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

0: It's 6 o'clock. Good evening, I'm Lucinda Kelly. There's traffic chaos in Buntlody this evening, with both ends of the town seeing road traffic collisions. One incident involves a motorcyclist who is understood to have been knocked from his bike outside Aldi. Traffic is currently being diverted in the area while emergency services deal with the scene. In a separate incident, there is also reports of a collision at the entrance to Buntlody Golf Club. The traffic is heavily backed up as far as Kildavin, with motorists being urged to avoid the area if possible while both scenes are being attended. Several schools in Carlow made the decision to close today after receiving threats of gun violence by email this morning. Gardaí are currently assessing the contents and credibility of the messages, and the Armed Support Unit has been calling to the schools involved. Principal of St Joseph's National School, Councillor Fergal Brown, explains why they decided to remain open after receiving the threat.
1: It came in late. At that stage, the buses were up and running and the kids were in the school nearly at this stage, so different factors as well. I spoke to the chairperson, Board of Management, and liaised with the guards, and the guards reassured me I was happy enough.
0: A teacher at another primary school in the area, John Moynihan, believes many more schools were on the email list.
2: It has been suggested that a lot of schools didn't receive emails for which they were intended, because some of the school names were misspelt. So a lot of schools apparently were on the sender's list, but then, as it transpired, they never actually received the emails because the school names were misspelt. So it probably could have been many, many more schools that were intending to receive emails than actually did.
0: Wexford are one of seven counties under a status yellow thunderstorm warning until 7 p.m, with warnings of lightning, hail damage and slippery roads. Carl Nolan from Ireland's Weather Channel says there's a lot of thunderstorm activity at the moment.
3: In particular, so far, it's been County Cork that has seen the strongest of the thunderstorms. They're also pushing into many parts of Limerick now, into parts of Tipperary, and also they'll start to push into parts of Clare as well over the next while. In Leinster, they're in across parts of Wexford and into parts of Kilkenny as well, and they'll spread further up through parts of the Midlands as we go through the next couple of hours as well.
0: Donald Trump says Iran very much wants to make a deal to end the war. He told a cabinet meeting in Washington so far they haven't got there and the US is not satisfied. The United States has dismissed Iranian reports on the detail of a possible deal. Meanwhile, President Trump insists there will be an agreement or he'll have to finish the job.
4: Iran is very much intent. They want very much to make a deal. So far they haven't gotten there. We're not satisfied with it, but now we will be. We will be either that or we'll have to just finish the job. But their Navy is gone, as I've said 1,000 times. Their Navy is gone. Their Air Force is gone. Everything's gone, and they're negotiating on fumes.
0: Just over 100 complaints were made to FISRU about fuel protests earlier this year. However, the majority of those have been deemed inadmissible. 30 of the complaints related to Gardaí, who were working as part of the operation to clear protesters from the Whitegate oil refinery in Cork. Police Ombudsman Emily Logan says some of these are being looked into in more detail.
5: Most of the more concerning ones where the public had been affected or where they had witnessed something in reality was around the Whitegate. I think there were 30 of those. 25 of those were not admissible. They were not things that we would investigate. And there's less than a handful of cases ongoing now.
0: Transport Infrastructure Ireland needs a 50% increase in its funding to maintain the road network going forward. Its CEO, Lorcan O'Connor, says current funding levels are inadequate for Ireland's 20-year-old transport links. He told an Oireachtas committee on transport this money needs to come from the Exchequer, as revenue collected from tolls is already reinvested.
6: When you build a new motorway network like we did 20-odd years ago, you have almost a honeymoon period for the first while, whereby it sort of doesn't require that bit much maintenance. But as the asset gets older, you need to get into a sort of a rhythm of maintaining that asset to avoid significant interventions that might otherwise be avoided.
0: TII also revealed traffic on the M50 has increased by 10% since the COVID-19 pandemic. Shane O'Donoghue, editor of CompleteCar.ie, explains what's caused the increase.
7: Our economy is booming, and anytime there's a boom in our economy, there are far more people on the road every day, driving, working, whatever. So that's a major part of it. So I suspect you'll see across the country, we'll see in similar increases in traffic elsewhere. The other part of it is, of course, that our public transport, because of our economy is booming and because of more people mobile, public transport is creaking. It's not up to scratch.
0: And Bloom and Met Aaron are celebrating milestone birthdays this year at the Garden Festival. As Met Aaron turns 90 and Bloom turns 20, the festival is in

0: encouraging people to get together and think about care. Community building, mental health and encouraging sustainability are key themes this week. Professor Jim Lucy from the Mental Health Commission wants people to think about Ireland's future while visiting its garden.
1: It's something that grows out of the community, and so we're including as many people, so it's accessible and you can actually walk into it, you can wheel into it, you can see it, or you can stand back and just absorb the light and the colours. And in the front you'll see all these multi-stem trees showing the various strands of, if you like, the mental health society that we can be. It's not all one stem, lots of stems.
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0: Scattered thunderstorms are now breaking out across parts of the country, with some potentially turning severe and bringing lightning and hail. Temperatures will reach 22 to 26 degrees.
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7: Brought to you with thanks to Donoghue Agri Machinery, Quarry Park, Enniscorthy, main New Holland dealer in the southeast.
0: And now we go over to Enniscorthy for the latest Mart report with Fionn Sherlock.
8: Just a report there today in Enniscorthy Mart. Very lively trade there in the calf ring today with the Continental Bulls. They're selling from 560 to 890. Continental Heifers, they're selling from 300 to 650. Hereford and Angus Bulls, they're selling from 300 to 850. Hereford and Angus Heifers selling from 225 to 540. With the Frisian Bulls selling from 200 to 340. Over to the sheep ring then. Good positive trade there. We'll start with the Culios there. The heavier Culios, 80 kilos and up, selling from 212 to a top call at 273. The lighter Culios, they're selling from 140 to 208. Spring lambs then are 50 kilo plus lambs, selling from 194 to 212, 144 to 159 over. Our factory lambs are 45 to 49 kilos, selling from 197 to 204, 152 to 156. But our forward store lambs, they're selling from 183 to 192. Small selection, the lighter spring lambs on offer there, selling from 165 to 192. Just a brief summary there yesterday. Very large cattle sale for the time of year with 504 head on offer. Very positive trade there, especially for the continental store heifers. At a very good price there, a Belgian blue heifer, 470 kilos, 2410 or 513 a kilo. Bought by a beef finisher in County Dublin. We're back next Tuesday with a good entry of cattle there, starting at 9:30 with the cool cows. That's all from Enniscorthy Mart. Thank you very much.
0: Southeast Radio has been informed of the following bereavements. Tutty of Shillelagh. Norman Tutty, Ballynulta, Shillelagh, Wicklow. Beloved husband of Jacinta. Father of Hannah, Olive and Samuel. Brother of Heather and Avril. Son of the late John and Hannah. Reposing at Doyle's Funeral Home, Killavaney, Tinahili, on Thursday from 5 p.m, concluding with prayers at 8 p.m. Funeral arriving to Shillelagh Parish Church on Friday at 2 p.m. for a celebration of Norman's life. Burial afterwards in the adjoining churchyard. Funeral home private on Friday, please. House private, please. McAvoy of Ballymitty, Anne McAvoy, Ní Rúnaí, Kew Lodge, Garrison Road, Ballymitty, County Wexford, and formerly of Cabber Drive, Dublin 7, and Kew Park, Lucan. Beloved wife of Derry, mother of Kira, David, Sharon and Lynn, sister of Mary, Pat and the late Sean, Dermot, Ursula and Claire. Reposing at her residence in Kew Lodge, Garrison Road, Ballymitty, today Wednesday until 7 p.m. House private at all other times, please. removal from her residence on Thursday at 11:30 a.m. to Newlands Cross Crematorium for celebration of life service at 2 p.m. Family flowers only, please. Donations, if desired, to the Oak Ward University Hospital, Waterford. Morris of Dublin and Gorey. Eamon Morris, River Valley Drive, Swords, Dublin, and formerly of Clock, Gorey, County Wexford. Beloved husband of Noreen. Father of Eamon, Michael and Anne Marie. Brother of Margot, Eileen and the late Jack. Reposing at his home in River Valley Drive, Swords, on Thursday from 6 p.m. until 8 p.m. Funeral arriving to St. Finian's Church, River Valley, Swords, for Friday for funeral mass at 10 a.m. Burial afterwards in Rolestown Cemetery, County Dublin. Connolly of Feathered-on-Sea. Simon Sim Connolly, Harry Lock, Feathered-on-Sea, brother of the late Mary and Kitty. Reposing in Ryan's funeral home in Wellington Bridge on Thursday from 3 p.m. until 7 p.m. Funeral mass on Friday at 10:30 a.m. in All Saints Church, Templetown. Burial afterwards in the adjoining cemetery. Southeast Radio extends sympathy to the bereaved.

Good evening on this Wednesday. Very good to have you along as always. A bit of a change in the weather as I drove in this evening. In about 14 kilometres or 15, it was raining, then it was fine, then it was raining again. So the showers are hitting us in different parts anyway. A bit of thunder. I won't hear it. We're triple glazed up here. So don't even let me know if there's thunder or whatever. It'll be all gone by the time I'm finished anyway. Very good evening and welcome along on a Wednesday. It's South East Radio's Country and Irish with me, Tony Kehoe, all the way until 8 o'clock. And I'll have CDs to give away as well later. May You Never Be Alone, Pat McKenna, recent single, and Gary Gamble, and Ready for the Hills. Thanks to Julie McCracken. She'll be back tomorrow.

0: date love.
1: Yeah, I think that's a great new song, and it comes from Jerry Guthrie. Adam Quilligan is the fella who wrote that. Very well-known musician as well, of course. And that's simply called The Monday Club, and that is a very, very true song as well. Now, I have a few new ones to play for you this evening as well, and this is one that's hitting the charts at the minute. It's David James and The Waltz of Life. And a very good evening on a pleasant, a thundery Wednesday evening.

0: Yeah, thank you, Julie. Julie pointed that one out to me. It came in on email just a while ago, and that is a young lady called Cara McGillan. Any good old country song will do. Lovely song, and thank you for that, Julie. And that's going on the system as we speak. And David James and The Waltz of Life, his brand new single, was there before as well. 6:30 exactly. Good evening on a Wednesday.
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9: 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Tony Keogh.

That's Bernie Heaney in Full Flight and Hitching a Ride. And before that, it was a brand new release from Stephen Murphy and The Right Kind of Loving. It's Southeast Radio with me, Tony Cahoe, till 8 o'clock. Don't forget, I have some CDs to give away. Hello to Eileen and Liam Lyons in Hackettstown, Dublin, Paddy and Carlo, Mary Caulfield and Boris and Rachel and Liz in Attai, Dennis and Noel Walsh in the Cottage on the Hill saying hello. And also, of course, to Michelle Clancy in Goree.

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0: Tony Keogh.

0: Sean Brennan, and that's his version of Bunch of Violets, made famous to the people of Ireland many moons ago from Brendan Shine back in the 60s. Yes, indeed. Well, that is Sean Brennan, Mary Hoey, and Choosing Texas, another very popular song as well. Now, I want to say hello and a happy birthday to a good old friend and Maura Ivory from Ballykinew, from Fiona, Bernie, Aim and Susie and the rest of the family. And to Maura, thanks for being in Owlert on Monday night for a bit of dancing there. Good to see you as always. Stephen, always listening in as well. Hello to you. Philomena and Joan said, what a great night of entertainment and what a fabulous concert in the Riverside as well. Enjoyed it.
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9: At 7, good evening, I'm Tina Gates. The Green Party has slammed the government's record on climate change amid clashes in the Dáil. It follows an EPA report showing Ireland

0: that your climate action plan is now 5 months below schedule. So serious, serious question, Taoiseach. Does this morning's announcement that we're so far off target, does it cause you any concern whatsoever?
1: The Taoiseach Micheál Martin reminded Deputy O'Gorman that he was in government himself just 16 months ago.
2: Let's have a bit of realism here. And you can't just say, oh, because we lost the election, suddenly everything's gone south in terms of environmental and climate policy. You know, it hasn't. And one of the challenges I put to you is you do need to work with people too, not browbeat them, lecture them, hector them into climate change. That's one of the challenges. And it's a concerning issue. But we have made progress, Deputy.
1: A status yellow thunderstorm warning has now expired for seven counties, Cork, Kerry, Limerick, Tipperary, Waterford, Kilkenny and Wexford. A high temperature warning has also ended for eight counties in the Midlands. Cooler, more changeable conditions are now on the way. Nurses and midwives at Cork University Hospital are to be balloted for industrial action over what their union describes as a staffing crisis in the hospital's theatre department. The Irish Nurses and Midwives Organisation says theatre staff are owed over 5,500 hours of time in lieu, but can't take the time owed because of chronic understaffing. The union says members have lost confidence in the hospital's ability to address the issue and have left with no option but to escalate. CUH management has yet to respond. Donald Trump says Iran very much wants to make a deal to end the war. The United States has dismissed Iranian reports on the detail of a possible deal. President Trump insists there will be an agreement or he'll have to finish the job.
3: Iran is very much intent. They want very much to make a deal. So far they haven't gotten there. We're not satisfied with it, but now we will be. We will be either that or we'll have to just finish the job. But their Navy is gone, as I've said 1,000 times. Their Navy is gone. Their Air Force is gone. Everything's gone, and they're negotiating on fumes.
1: Gardaí are continuing to assess a threatening email sent to 20 primary schools in Carlow this morning. Many schools decided to close after they received an email with threats of gun violence, which is believed to have been sent through another country. Principal of St Joseph's National School, Councillor Fergal Brown, says better protocols are needed.
4: Obviously, it's a very worrying time for everybody, and hopefully whoever's behind the email is apprehended and dealt with through the courts, because God knows whether, even if he's in the country or not, they may not be. And that's the danger of email nowadays. But hopefully it'll be a learning lesson for all of us, that we learn from it and have better protocol in place in future.
1: Bloom and Met Aaron are celebrating milestone birthdays this year. Met Aaron's turning 90 and the Garden Festival turns 20. Professor Jim Lucy from the Mental Health Commission wants people to think about Ireland's future while visiting its garden this week.
5: It's something that grows out of the community, and so we're including as many pubs, so it's accessible and you can actually walk into it, you can wheel into it, you can see it, or you can stand back and just absorb the light and the colours. And in the front you'll see all these multi-stem trees showing the various strands of the, if you like, the mental health society that we can be. It's not all one stem, lots of stems.
1: And that's your latest news update at 7:04.
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7: Very warm now, still towards the end of the day. Thunderstorms with some parts may escape. Clear spells and potential again for further scattered thunderstorms early tonight. It'll become largely dry. Cloud will develop in south of Leinster, and temperatures 12 to 15 degrees. Sunny spells tomorrow morning, but cloud will intend to build, continue to build from the southwest, bringing patchy light rain, mist and fog. However, there will be a lot of dry weather again, with sunny spells breaking through, highs of 17 to 23 degrees.
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0: Yeah, Philomena sounding so good as always. And that's that was with her son, Aidan, a few years back now. And the last thing on my mind, and Declan Ainger with a jolly little song. Declan All Smiles and Riley's Daughter. A very good evening to you. Welcome along to the second hour of the programme. Well, I have to say, on Wexford Quays and looking out through my triple glazed window, it looks very, very pleasant at the minute. So hopefully all thunderstorms and whatever will abate. And they'll head somewhere else anyway. We're not wishing that on you or anything, but sure. Turn up the headphones and you won't hear it. And I'll have a question after this one. Tom and Audrey and Scott, I know they're at a wedding. Son, I'm playing it for them anyway.
1: With no way to hold my head, it didn't hurt. And the beer I had for breakfast wasn't bad, so I had one more for dessert.

0: Christofferson, the man himself, Chris. Give me his full title. And that is Sunday Morning Coming Down, and that's for Tom and Audrey, and also for young Scott, but I'm sure they're not tuned in. They're enjoying the wedding today. Ambrose McDermott Brow, a new little bit of music on a single recently, Waltzing with Ambrose. What a great star. Many, many years with Declan Ernie and Dermot Hegarty. I haven't played this shit, actually, but I do have it on the system. Carlin Waters Flow, and I will very soon. And the new release is Friday evening, anyway, whatever. And The Session, traditional Irish music. 15 tracks with great stuff on it. That's up for grabs this evening, along with those two CD singles. Dustin, we know, is a turkey. But what was Basil Brush? Do you remember Basil? Was Basil Brush? What was he? If you know the answer. Dustin is the turkey. Basil Brush is what? Text or WhatsApp now, and that's on 087-3737956. That's brought to you by Doyle's Garage, Corntown, and Dennis Garty, your MG dealer for the southeast of Ireland.
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9: Tony Keogh on

You know, I had a chat with her on Christmas Day here in South East Radio, live from Ballycotton. And what a great lady. We've gone back so far and haven't met in years, but we were very much part of the era of Gina Dale Hayes and the Champions. And glad to be part of it. And she's going so well still. What a lovely lady, Mary. Gina Dale Hayes and the Champions there. And like a boom, like a bang, like a boom, boom, boomerang. And of course, we lost Gerdy Mackey a few years back. And what a great singer he was as well. And a great artist and a great guy. Jimmy Carney was very special for John Cosgrave. Isla Grant for Jim. And Ryan Lynch and the Blackboard of My Heart. Don't forget, we have a quiz up and running. We've got a session, traditional Irish music album, 15 tracks, and two CD singles of the Irish music scene just released. Dustin is a turkey, but what? It was Baselbrush. And if you know the answer, text a WhatsApp now, and that's on 087-373-7956 in association with Doyle's Garage, Courtown, and Escort, your MG dealer for the Southeast. Stephen, I said hello to you earlier, just in case you missed it. Always listening in. Sometimes I get a message saying, Stephen, enjoying a cup of tea and listening to the radio, to the programme, most important. Mary and Callan, good to see you a few weeks ago, Mary. And Jim Holden and Teresa Wilson, I'd love to hear The Lights of Rosslare Harbour.

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Oh, that's in my head now. I may learn it. I'll probably make whatever of it. But anyway, I'll have to try learn that, because that is just, whatever way he does it, it's a fabulous song, isn't it? And of course, it's a great oldie, but Jimmy Buckley has put his great slant on it, setting the woods on fire. Anyway, thank you very much, Edward. Glad you enjoyed a bit of music in Owlers, and thanks to Tommy Sinnott and all. And don't forget, in 2 weeks' time, Monday week to be exact, there's Alistair Fingleton there for dancing as well. Dustin was a turkey, but what was Basil Brush? We used to go. He was a fox, unfortunately. Anyway, Mary Murphy and Balanesco Cora Claude, the two CD singles on the way to you. Lovely Waltz medley from Ambrose McDermott, who used to play for many years with Declan, and Dermot Hegarty. My God, we probably remember them together. 21 years and all of those, and we played relief for Dermot Hegarty and the Plainsmen for years and years. We're great friends. And Dermot's still going strong, so that's his new single. That's on the way to you, Mary and Cora Claude and Sonia Thompson, Ratto, County Carlow. You are the winner of the Traditional Irish Music Session album of 15 tracks. Dustin is a turkey, but Basil Brush was a fox, and a clever one too. That's it for me. Thank you very much for your company. On the way is Siobhan Murphy and the crew with the Generation Game. And then we've lots and lots of music for you right through as well the night. Keep it right here on Southeast Radio. Thank you very much for listening, and I'll talk to you tomorrow. Hope you'll talk to me.

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7: At 8, good evening, I'm Tina Gates. Donald Trump says Iran very much wants to make a deal to end the war. The United States has dismissed Iranian reports on the detail of a possible deal, but President Trump insists there will be an agreement or he'll have to finish the job.
8: Iran is very much intent. They want very much to make a deal. So far they haven't gotten there. We're not satisfied with it, but now we will be. We will be either that or we'll have to just finish the job. But their Navy is gone, as I've said 1,000 times. Their Navy is gone. Their Air Force is gone. Everything's gone, and they're negotiating on fumes.
7: The Taoiseach suggested the Green Party must take some responsibility for the country failing to meet its climate

0: North. The former DUP leader has pleaded not guilty to 18 sexual offences, including rape. His wife Eleanor is facing a trial of facts at the same time and denies 5 charges, including aiding and abetting. Emily Keegan has the latest from Newry Crown Court.
1: Prosecutor Rosemary Walsh opened the prosecution's case in this trial this afternoon. She outlined the details of police interviews with the complainants, recorded in March 2024, which will be shown to the jury. She said complainant B will allege she was sexually abused by Jeffrey Donaldson as a child, and there were 2 incidents she remembers vividly because she was afraid. The jury heard in complainant A's interview, she will tell police Jeffrey Donaldson would have put his hand on her chest area multiple times as a child and kissed her inappropriately. It was also said both Jeffrey and Eleanor Donaldson denied any incidents of a sexual nature in their police interviews. It's expected the jury will hear evidence from complainant A tomorrow. Emily Keegan in Newry.
0: Nurses and midwives at Cork University Hospital are to be balloted for industrial action over what their union describes as a staffing crisis in the hospital's theatre department. The Irish Nurses and Midwives Organisation says theatre staff are owed over 5,500 hours of time in lieu but can't take it because of chronic understaffing. The union says members have lost confidence in the hospital's ability to address the issue and have been left with no option but to escalate. CUH management have yet to respond. All of today's weather warnings have expired. A status orange thunderstorm alert, as well as 2 separate status yellow warnings for thunderstorms and high temperatures, had been in effect in parts of the Midlands, south and west of the country throughout the day. The highs seen this week are expected to recede heading into the weekend. Cathal Nolan from Ireland's Weather Channel has the outlook.
2: We'll see more in the way of cloud about tomorrow. Still some sunny spells to be had in the east of the country. Here, temperatures again up to 21, 22 degrees Celsius. And then as we go into Friday, we see a return of the sunshine once again, thankfully. But we will see temperatures down a little bit, in and around about 21, 22, 23 degrees Celsius. Over the weekend, we do see more unsettled weather.
0: A garden from bloom will be live and living on in Swords in Dublin after this year's festival. Bloom returns for its 20th year this week to welcome over 100,000 visitors. Teaming up with Fingal County Council, a garden designed to nurture communities will be rebuilt in Brackenstown in Swords as an accessible community garden. And that's your latest news update at 8:04.
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8: Whenever I see someone less fortunate than I, and let's face it, who isn't less fortunate than I, my tender heart tends to start to bleed. And when someone needs a makeover, I simply have to take over. I know, I know.

Welcome to the Musical Spotlight with me, Holly Rossiter, here on Southeast Radio. Thank you so much for joining me. I am very excited to bring you this new show where I will be playing exclusively musical theatre songs for the next hour. So if you love all things musicals, you are in the right place. The song you just heard was Nobody's Side from the cast recording of Chess the Musical, led by the amazingly talented Leah Michelle. Chess is currently running on Broadway and taking over social media due to its stellar cast. Inniscorthy Musical Society put on Chess a couple of months ago and they did an absolutely amazing job at it. Before that was Popular from Wicked the Musical, which really took over the year 2025 thanks to the movie remake starring Ariana Grande and Cynthia Erivo. Coming up this evening on the Musical Spotlight, I'll be playing your favourite golden musical oldies and introducing you to some new musical hits. So don't go anywhere. On the way, we have hits from The Sound of Music, Dear Evan Hansen, Evita. But first, to kick it off, we have an all-time classic from Les Miserables. This is the Musical Spotlight with

When you're falling in a forest and there's nobody around, do you ever really crash or even make a sound? When you're falling in a forest and there's nobody around, do you ever really crash or even make a sound?

0: was the original cast recording of Waving Through a Window from the musical Dear Evan Hansen, a show I was very fortunate to see after buying one of those cheap West End tickets for £15 on the day a few years ago. It was great, something I didn't really know much about before going to see it. Before that, we heard The Lonely Goatherd from a classic musical, The Sound of Music. On the way next, I will be playing a song from the new West End musical Paddington. First, though, music from Hamilton after this.
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6: Ah, Mr. Secretary.
7: Mr. Burr.
6: Sir. And did you hear the news about good old General Mercer?
7: No.
6: You know Claremont Street?
7: Yeah.
6: They renamed it after him. The Mercer legacy is secure.
7: Sure.
6: And all he had to do was die.
7: Yeah, that's a lot less work.
6: We ought to give it a try. Now, how you gonna get your debt plan through?

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1: Well, hate the sin, love the sinner.
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1: I'm sorry, Burr, I gotta go.
0: But
1: decisions are happening over dinner.

0: goes.
1: The immigrant emerges with unprecedented financial power, a system he can shape however he wants. The Virginians emerge with the nation's capital. And here's the pièce de resistance.

What a song. That was Explorer and the Bear from Paddington, the new musical, currently on the West End. That was also the most awarded show at the Olivier Awards back in April, taking home 6 awards in total. The music is all written by Tom Fletcher, who, of course, is very famous from being in the band McFly. I was so lucky to see this on the West End back in February. Oh my God. It is hands down the best piece of live theatre I've ever seen. If you were lucky enough to get your hands on tickets, which are like gold dust, you will not be disappointed. You are listening to the Musical Spotlight here on Southeast Radio with me, Holly Rossiter, until 9 o'clock. Before that, we heard Leslie Odom Jr. from the original Broadway cast of Hamilton with The Room Where It Happens. On the way, it's another classic going back to the year 1939, starring Judy Garland. A local musical society, Oyster Lane Theatre Group, actually put this production on last December. Any guesses what show I'm talking about? First, though, it's Judy's daughter, Liza Minnelli, with Cabaret.

What good is sitting all alone in your room? Come, hear the music play. Life is a cabaret, old chum.

0: Over the Rainbow from The Wizard of Oz here on Southeast Radio. 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

was Don't Cry For Me, Argentina, sung by the amazing Rachel Zegler, who is taking over the musical theatre world currently after playing the role of Evita in the West End. And it's been recently announced that she will be returning to the role on Broadway very soon. This is Southeast Radio. I'm Holly Rossiter. Thank you so much for joining me here this evening. It has been a joy listening to some of my all-time favourite musical hits, and I hope you've also enjoyed. To close the hour, I will be playing one of my favourite songs from one of my favourite musicals, Jesus Christ Superstar. You might have seen it in the National Opera House a couple of weeks ago. Wexford Light Opera Society actually put on a run of it, which was amazing. Arguably, some of the best songs in musical theatre history are in this show. Thank you so much for joining me. This was The Musical Spotlight with me, Holly Rossiter. Join me again next week, where there'll be a bit of a schedule change. The Musical Spotlight Hour will be next Thursday night. So that is next Thursday between 8 and 9 o'clock. So make sure you tune in again if you've enjoyed the show this evening. Even more great musical theatre hits will be played then.

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4: At 9, good evening, I'm Tina Gates. A jury has heard two women who accused Jeffrey Donaldson of sexual abuse claim he subjected them to difficult and traumatic incidents when they were children. The prosecution opened its case in the trial of the former DUP leader in Newry today. Emily Keegan has this report, which some listeners may find distressing.
5: Jeffrey Donaldson has pleaded not guilty to 18 sexual offence charges, including one count of rape against two alleged victims. The prosecution today told the jury in Newry Crown Court, they will hear pre-recorded police interviews with the two complainants. In a summary of evidence, the jury heard complainant B told police Jeffrey Donaldson sexually abused her as a child, and she remembered two incidents vividly. She said one of those alleged incidents involved Mr. Donaldson pulling her legs apart and sexually assaulting her. Prosecutor Rosemary Walsh said complainant A told police Mr. Donaldson touched her chest a number of times and kissed her inappropriately. The jury was told Mr. Donaldson denied all incidents of a sexual nature in his police interview following his arrest in March 2024. His wife, Eleanor Donaldson, has pleaded not guilty to five charges, including aiding and abetting, and faces a trial of facts.
4: The Taoiseach suggested the Green Party must take some responsibility for the country failing to meet its climate targets. There were clashes in the Dáil today over an EPA report forecasting greenhouse gas reductions of 25% by 2030.

0: in the hospital's theatre department. The Irish Nurses and Midwives Organisation says theatre staff are owed over 5,500 hours of time in lieu, but can't take the time owed because of chronic understaffing. The union says members have lost confidence in the hospital's ability to address the issue and have been left with no other option but to escalate. CUH management has yet to respond. Donald Trump says Iran very much wants to make a deal to end the war. The United States has dismissed Iranian reports on the detail of a possible deal, but President Trump insists there will be an agreement or he'll have to finish the job.
1: Iran is very much intent. They want very much to make a deal. So far, they haven't gotten there. We're not satisfied with it, but we will be. We will be either that or we'll have to just finish the job. But the Navy is gone, as I've said 1,000 times. The Navy is gone. Their Air Force is gone. Everything's gone, and they're negotiating on fumes.
0: Matthew Perry's assistant, who injected him with a fatal dose of ketamine, has been jailed for 3 years and 5 months. Kenneth Iwamaza, age 60, was also sentenced to 2 years of supervised release and ordered to pay a $10,000 fine. He took the stand in the LA courtroom and told the actor's family he was sorry for what he'd done. All of today's weather warnings have expired. A status orange thunderstorm alert, as well as 2 separate status yellow warnings for thunderstorms and high temperatures, had been in effect in parts of the Midlands, south and west of the country throughout the day. The highs seen this week are expected to recede heading into the weekend. Cathal Nolan from Ireland's Weather Channel has the outlook.
2: We'll see more in the way of cloud about tomorrow. Still some sunny spells to be had in the east of the country. Here, temperatures again up to 21, 22 degrees Celsius. And then as we go into Friday, we see return of the sunshine once again, thankfully, but we will see temperatures down a little bit in and around about 21, 22, 23 degrees Celsius. Over the weekend, we do see more unsettled weather.
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3: And in sport, it was 0-0 in the UEFA Conference League final at halftime between Crystal Palace and Rayo Vallecano. Palace are aiming to win a third trophy in 12 months, following on from last year's FA Cup and Community Shield success, while their Spanish opponents are trying to prevent a third English team in 4 years from winning the competition. The Ireland men's cricketers were in action today in their one-off test against New Zealand in Belfast. At the end of the day, the visitors were 361 for the loss of 5 wickets after 94 overs. It's understood that both Kerry and Donegal receive fines in the wake of last Saturday's All-Ireland Senior Football Championship match in Killarney. No suspensions arose from an incident between the sides at the half-time whistle, with Donegal going on to win by 220 to 16 points against the All-Ireland champions. In a statement this evening, the GAA's Central Competitions Control Committee say they're satisfied that all relative incidents were covered in the referee's report and no further action was needed. Munster forwards coach Alex Codling will leave his role this summer after almost 2 years with the province. He initially joined in November 2024 as a consultant and had been working with Munster full-time since last summer. Codling's departure is due to a new coaching opportunity in the top 14 in France, and he has been heavily linked with Toulon. New Zealand will be without Scott Barrett for the Nations Champions Test this summer. The All Blacks captain is due to have surgery on his back this week and will be sidelined for 5 months. This means he will miss the clash against Ireland on June 18th in Auckland. And world number 2 Elena Rybakina has been knocked out of Roland Garros in the second round. America's Hayley Baptiste was forced to retire from her match against Wang Zhiyu after suffering what appeared to be a serious knee injury. And Novak Djokovic is also safely through in 4 sets against Francis Valentin Royer. That was your news and sport. I'm Eve Conway. It's 9:06.
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0: Welcome back to your home Wednesday night. How's everybody doing? Ooh. That's right. Ed Sheeran shivers for you here on Southeast Radio, Dermot Kennedy Turnstile and Starships. We built this city. Absolute tune. Absolute tune. I always think of it. There was a musical movie that was done. Oh, I'm going to take the break to think about it. You know me. I do struggle with thinking of things on the spot. So we're going to smoothly transition into more music for you here tonight on your Late Zone, going all the way until midnight. Myself is Adam C. It's the weirdest way I could have ever pitched myself, and I'm going to be with you all the way. Until then, the Howlin' Hours, you love to hear it. Tell you something I love to hear, and I hope you will love to hear too. Shania Twain, you can never go wrong. She's playing for you next.
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1: I heard someone spitting truth earlier about Olivia Dean. What a year it has been for her. From atop the mountains on the charts so many times in just the last 365 days. Plenty more days ahead of epic music. That's lucky for us. So Easy to Fall in Love is her tune. Post Malone, Circles and Shania Twain. That don't impress me much. Here on Southeast Radio. Now, something I did not impress you with, as always, is me recalling names and movies and years, right? We kicked off the show today with Starship We Built a City, track from 85. I was trying to remember... Where did I get it? And I, who do I think of? I see the face, but I can never remember the name. Of course, it's Russell Brand grabbing this speakerphone in the musical from 2012, Rock of Ages. That's always who I think about when I hear that song now. And to be fair, Russell Crowe, respect on the name. Or sorry, Russell Brand. Russell Crowe is a whole different person. Do you see what I mean? Imagine living a day in my head. We're going to smoothly transition over to Bagatelle with Trump Card next for you on The Late Zone.
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Travis Flowers in the window. And to introduce you towards your 10 o'clock hour, we're going to throw things over to Milky David Guetta, remix of the track. Here's Just the Way You Are on Southeast Radio. And he goes.

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1: 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Doyle's Garage Enniscorthy, for the full range of MG, from the all-new MG4 Urban to the spacious MG S6 SUV, with up to 530 kilometers range and a 5-star NCAP safety rating. Now we're talking.
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3: At 10, good evening, I'm Tina Gates. A jury has heard two women who accused Jeffrey Donaldson of sexual abuse claim he subjected them to difficult and traumatic incidents when they were children. The prosecution opened its case in the trial of the former DUP leader in Newry today. Emily Keegan has this report, which listeners may find distressing.
4: Jeffrey Donaldson has pleaded not guilty to 18 sexual offence charges, including one count of rape against two alleged victims. The prosecution today told the jury in Newry Crown Court they will hear pre-recorded police interviews with the two complainants. In a summary of evidence, the jury heard complainant B told police Jeffrey Donaldson sexually abused her as a child, and she remembered two incidents vividly. She said one of those alleged incidents involved Mr. Donaldson pulling her legs apart and sexually assaulting her. Prosecutor Rosemary Walsh said complainant A told police Mr. Donaldson touched her chest a number of times and kissed her inappropriately. The jury was told Mr. Donaldson denied all incidents of a sexual nature in his police interview following his arrest in March 2024. His wife, Eleanor Donaldson, has pleaded not guilty to five charges, including aiding and abetting, and faces a trial of facts.
3: The Taoiseach suggested the Green Party must take some responsibility for the country failing to meet its climate targets. There were clashes in the Dáil today over an EPA report which forecast greenhouse gas reductions of 25% by 2030, which is well short of the 51% target. Green Party leader Roderick O'Gorman criticised the government's approach to the issue and asked the Taoiseach if he was concerned. Micheál Martin hit back at his former government partner.
5: Yeah, but you shouldn't be condemning yourself for not getting the 50% because it's so much, because it's only 16 months that this government is in place. So the idea that you're kind of saying we're not getting the 50% because of the last 16 months is nonsense. You must know that, because policies take a lot of time to bed in and deliver.
3: Nurses and midwives at Cork University Hospital are to be balloted for industrial action.

0: service demand and service need, to prevent the accumulation of toil, as I mentioned, and there needs to be a solution to ensure that that toil does not accumulate going forward.
1: The US Secretary of State has once again suggested progress has been made in the talks to end the war in Iran. He made the comments this evening at a cabinet meeting in Washington, D.C. America earlier dismissed an Iranian report on the possible details of an agreement. Secretary Marco Rubio says the coming hours and days will reveal if there can be any more progress.
2: There's an agreement to be made. We want that to be made. I think there's been some progress and some interest, and we'll see over the next few hours and days whether progress could be made. I just want to remind everybody, Mr. President, you know this well, you have other options available to you if that doesn't work. But the bottom line is that we prefer the negotiated diplomatic route, and we're going to give it every chance to succeed. You know, you're giving it every chance to succeed, Mr. President.
1: All of today's weather warnings have expired. A status orange thunderstorm alert and status yellow warnings for thunderstorms and high temperatures were in effect today for parts of the Midlands, south and west of the country. But the temperature highs are expected to fall heading into the weekend. Cathal Nolan from Ireland's Weather Channel has the outlook.
3: There's some sunny spells to be had in the east of the country. Here, temperatures again up to 21, 22 degrees Celsius. Then as we go into Friday, we see return of the sunshine, thankfully, but we will see temperatures down a little bit, in and around about 21, 22, 23 degrees Celsius. Over the weekend, we do see more unsettled weather.
1: And that's your latest news update at 4 minutes past 10.
4: And in sport, it's approaching the full-time whistle at the UEFA Conference League final, where Crystal Palace have a 1-0 advantage over opponent Rayo Vallecano. Palace are aiming to win a third trophy in 12 months, following on from last year's FA Cup and Community Shield success. It is being reported by the 42 that the FAI's General Assembly is preparing a motion to boycott Ireland's games against Israel this autumn. Ireland are due to play two Nations League fixtures against Israel, one of which will be in the Aviva on October 4th. A letter has been sent to all 145 delegates of the General Assembly calling for an extraordinary general meeting, 10% of which are required to support the call before an EGM can be convened. The Ireland men's cricketers were in action today in their one-off test against New Zealand in Belfast. At the end of day one, the visitors were 361 for the loss of 5 wickets after 94 overs. It's understood that both Kerry and Donegal will receive fines in the wake of last Saturday's All-Ireland Senior Football Championship match in Killarney. No suspensions arose from an incident between the sides at the half-time whistle, with Donegal going on to win by 220 to 16 points against the All-Ireland champions. In a statement this evening, GAA's Central Competitions Control Committee say they're satisfied that all relevant incidents were covered in the referee's report and no further action was needed. Munster forwards coach Alex Codling will leave his role this summer after almost 2 years with the province. Codling's departure is due to a new coaching opportunity in the top 14 in France, and he has been heavily linked with Toulon. And in tennis, world number 2 Elena Rybakina has been knocked out of Roland Garros in the second round, while America's Hayley Baptiste was forced to retire from her match after suffering what appeared to be a serious knee injury. That's your news and sport. I'm Eve Conway. It's 6 minutes past 10.

0: A song I nearly have to start turning down when we play it here on Southeast Radio, because I wake up with this thing on repeat in my brain. Honest to God, it's a serious medical thing. Alex Warren, what have you done? This earworm just burrows straight through the cortex for me. Maroon 5 as well, She Will Be Loved, kicking off your second hour here of The Late Zone. We got Celine Dion coming up for you next, and Shaboozy, the song that really put that artist way on the map around the world. All coming up next for you on Southeast Radio.
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0: Shaboozy. I do remember an era of music. It was very much the 2010s and just before it, when almost every song was talking about going out and having drinks, you know. And then things changed hugely when the more like, you know, self-health and self-help kind of started coming in more, and artists started adopting that into their writing. But Shaboozy, not a damn is given, Tipsy, and a track that so many people have as their anthem for a good night. Celine Dion as well with an anthem as well. A new day has come. It is Southeast Radio. A new day is not here yet. We still have another hour and 40 minutes before we get to your next day, but we're going all the way until midnight here on The Late Zone. Leona Lewis is Bleeding Love next.
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0: From the year before I was born, and what a platform there was to be born into, Michael Jackson, Black or White, here on South East Radio. Not to be confused with the game from Lionhead Studios, Black and White, back in 2001. A great game. Shout out to anybody who knows the reference that I'm talking about. Great song, Michael Jackson. Great game, Lionhead Studios. Harry Styles. Almost forgot the S at the end of his name there. Watermelon Sugar and Crowded House. Don't Dream It's Over. It is your Southeast Radio. And we are still going with great music on the way. Green Day. That's right. All my punk rockers out there, I got a track playing for you next on The Late Zone.
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T. Tunstall for you here on Southeast Radio. Black Horse and the Cherry Tree. Madonna, La Isla Bonita. And Green Day, Boulevard of Broken Dreams. I know it's not Spanish, but I am working on my Portuguese. Eu não falo português muito bem. But I'm getting back on the horse. I used to speak it a bit more, and I'm trying to get into it. But Spanish, shout out to anybody who can speak Spanish as well. Morgan Wallen right now for you here on The Late Zone. Here's Love Somebody to be taking you up towards your 11 o'clock hour.

0: I love that you always want to be with me. And I know you'll follow me, even if I move to the other end of the country.
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5: At 11, good evening, I'm Tina Gates. The Tánaiste is promising the biggest overhaul of rural housing rules in two decades, making it easier for families to build one-off homes in the countryside. Simon Harris told a Fine Gael Parliamentary Party meeting tonight that the government's new national planning statement will scrap restrictions on ribbon development and remove caps on the number of homes built on farm holdings. He says the changes represent a fundamental shift away from planning practices that have held rural communities back for too long. Nurses at Cork University Hospital are to be balloted for industrial action over what they're describing as a staffing crisis in the hospital's theatre department. The Irish Nurses and Midwives Organisation says theatre staff are owed over 5,500 hours of time in lieu, but can't take it because of chronic understaffing. The union's Liam Conway says members have been left with no other option.
6: Unfortunately, when staff are rostered and meant to be finishing at 5:30 in the evening, they're being asked to stay on because patients are still in theatre. This is totally unacceptable due to poor scheduling. We've said to the employer that you need to increase the rosters, you need to increase the staffing to address this, to meet service demand and service need, to prevent the accumulation of toil, as I mentioned, and there needs to be a solution to ensure that that toil does not accumulate going forward.
5: A jury has heard two women who accuse Jeffrey Donaldson of sexual abuse claim he subjected them to difficult and traumatic incidents when they were children. The prosecution opened its case in the trial of the former DUP leader in Newry today. Emily Keegan has this report, which listeners may find distressing.
7: Jeffrey Donaldson has pleaded not guilty to 18 sexual offence charges, including one count of rape against two alleged victims. The prosecution today told the jury in Newry Crown Court they will hear pre-recorded police interviews with the two complainants. In a summary of evidence, the jury heard complainant B told police Jeffrey Donaldson sexually abused her as a child, and she remembered two incidents vividly. She said one of those alleged incidents involved Mr. Donaldson pulling her legs apart and sexually assaulting her. Prosecutor Rosemary Walsh said complainant A told police Mr. Donaldson touched her chest a number of times and kissed her inappropriately. The jury was told Mr. Donaldson denied all incidents of a sexual nature in his police interview following his arrest in March 2024. His wife, Eleanor Donaldson, has pleaded not guilty to five charges, including aiding and abetting, and faces a trial of facts.
5: The US Secretary of State has once again suggested progress has been made in talks to end the war in

0: present.
1: Matthew Perry's assistant, who injected him with a fatal dose of ketamine, has been jailed for 3 years and 5 months. Kenneth Iwamaza, age 60, was also sentenced to 2 years of supervised release and ordered to pay a $10,000 fine. Our record-breaking May warm spells coming to an end. Met Aaron says the high temperatures that saw the mercury hit 30 degrees this week will ease from tonight, and more unsettled weather is expected this weekend. But Cathal Nolan from Ireland's Weather Channel says Bloom festival goers can still expect temperatures well over 20 degrees, with the possibility of 25 in Dublin on Friday.
2: As we go into Friday, we see return of the sunshine once again, thankfully, but we will see temperatures down a little bit, in and around about 22-23 degrees Celsius.
1: And that's your latest news update at 4 minutes past 11.
3: And in sport, Crystal Palace are UEFA Conference League champions. They won their first ever European trophy tonight by beating opponents Rayo Vallecano 1-0. Jean-Philippe Mateta scored the only goal of the evening after 50 minutes. This was manager Oliver Glasner's final game in charge of the Eagles, and he is the most successful coach in the club's history. The Ireland men's cricketers were in action today in their one-off test against New Zealand in Belfast. At the end of day one, the visitors were 361 for the loss of 5 wickets after 94 overs. The test will be a 4-day encounter, and day two will begin tomorrow at 11 a.m. It's understood that both Kerry and Donegal will receive fines in the wake of last Saturday's All-Ireland Senior Football Championship match in Killarney. No suspensions arose from an incident between the sides at the half-time whistle, with Donegal going on to win by 220 to 16 points against the All-Ireland champions. In a statement this evening, the GAA's Central Competitions Control Committee say they're satisfied that all relevant incidents were covered in the referee's report and no further action was needed. Munster forwards coach Alex Codling will leave his role this summer. He initially joined the province in November 2024 as a consultant, combined with his position as forwards coach for Ireland's women's team. He had been working with Munster full-time since last summer. Codling's departure is due to a new coaching opportunity in the top 14 in France, and he has been heavily linked with Toulon. And world number two Elena Rybakina has been knocked out of Roland Garros in the second round. America's Hayley Baptiste was forced to retire from her match against Wang Zhiyu after suffering what appeared to be a serious knee injury. While on the men's side, Novak Djokovic came through in 4 sets, while world number three Alexander Zverev has progressed to the next round in straight sets, as has two-time Roland Garros runner-up Casper Ruud. That's your news and sports. I'm Eve Conway. It's 6 minutes past the hour.

The latest tune from Somber, that's Potential for you here on Southeast Radio, and the script, The Last Time. And no, this is not the last time, but it is the last hour of The Late Zone here on Southeast Radio. We're going to get Nelly and Kelly Rowland teaming up for you next to be keeping you company. We got Dilemma on the way.

Put that man to the test. He'll love you after anything. I mean a tofu spice bag at 11 o'clock at night. He'll still love you. Now that's love. Find someone who can still stay in the same bed of you after you've had a spice bag. Bruno Mars, Just the Way You Are. Chicago, You're the Inspiration. And Nelly and Kelly Rowland teaming up for Dilemma on Southeast Radio. We're coming up to your 11:30 mark. If by chance there's not a clock around you and you want to know what time it is, that's what it is. 25 past, but we're coming up to that 11:30 hour. And next on The Late Zone, we have Coldplay.

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TLC, no Scrubs, not to be confused with the TV show Scrubs, which I was a massive fan of growing up as a kid. JD, Turk, Elliot, Carla, everybody. Dr. Cox, what a character. The only thing is, I didn't really get into the reboot. I feel like when it kind of reached the end of the season of Scrubs originally, I wasn't the demographic anymore. It wasn't my show. Once they got in the interns, it wasn't really my thing anymore. So when they kind of brought it back, I was so happy to hear it. And yet, I haven't seen it yet, so I've heard it was nice, so maybe I'll take some time to watch it. We have Christina Perry, 1,000 Years, and Take That, You're a Superstar, here on Southeast Radio. That is the truth. Next, on The Late Zone, we got Lewis Capaldi.

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1: At midnight, good evening, I'm Tina Gates. The Tánaiste is promising the biggest overhaul of rural housing rules in two decades, making it easier for families to build one-off homes in the countryside. Simon Harris told a Fine Gael Parliamentary Party meeting tonight that the government's new national planning statement will scrap restrictions on ribbon development and remove caps on the number of homes built on farm holdings. He says the changes represent a fundamental shift away from planning practices that have held rural communities back for far too long. Nurses and midwives at Cork University Hospital are to be balloted for industrial action over what they're describing as a staffing crisis in the hospital's theatre department. The Irish Nurses and Midwives Organisation says theatre staff are owed over 5,500 hours of time in lieu, but can't take it because of chronic understaffing. The union's Liam Conroy says members have been left with no other option.
2: Unfortunately, when staff are rostered and meant to be finishing at 5:30 in the evening, they're being asked to stay on because patients are still in theatre. This is totally unacceptable due to poor scheduling. We've said to the employer that you need to increase the rosters, you need to increase the staffing to address this, to meet service demand and service need, to prevent the accumulation of toil, as I mentioned, and there needs to be a solution to ensure that that toil does not accumulate going forward.
1: Israel has ordered the evacuation of all residents across southern Lebanon. It dramatically escalates its military offensive in the region. The Israeli Defense Forces are telling civilians to move north of the Zahrani River, warning all areas south of the river are now considered combat zones. The move comes despite an ongoing ceasefire. The US Secretary of State has once again suggested progress has been made in talks to end the war in Iran. He made the comments this evening at a cabinet meeting in Washington, D.C. America earlier dismissed an Iranian report on the possible details of an agreement. Secretary Marco Rubio says the coming hours and days will reveal if there can be more progress.
3: There's an agreement to be made. We want that to be made. I think there's been some progress and some interest, and we'll see over the next few hours and days whether progress could be made. I just want to remind everybody, Mr. President, you know this well. You have other options available to you if that doesn't work. But the bottom line is that we prefer the negotiated diplomatic route, and we're going to give it every chance to succeed. You know, you're giving it every chance to succeed, Mr. President.
1: A jury has heard two women who accused Jeffrey Donaldson of sexual abuse claim he subjected them to difficult and traumatic incidents when they were children. The prosecution opened its case in the trial of the former DUP leader in Newry today. Emily Keegan has this report, which listeners may find distressing.
4: Jeffrey Donaldson has pleaded not guilty to 18 sexual offence charges, including one count of rape against two alleged victims. The prosecution today told the jury in Newry Crown Court they will hear pre-recorded police interviews with the two complainants. In a summary of evidence, the jury heard complainant B told police Jeffrey Donaldson sexually abused her as a child, and she remembered two incidents vividly. She said one of those alleged incidents involved Mr. Donaldson pulling her legs apart and sexually assaulting her. Prosecutor Rosemary Walsh said complainant A told police

0: well over 20 degrees.
1: As we go into Friday, we see return of the sunshine once again, thankfully, but we will see temperatures down a little bit, in and around about 21, 22, 23 degrees Celsius.
0: And that's your latest news update at 4 minutes past midnight.
2: And in sport, Crystal Palace are UEFA Conference League champions. They won their first ever European trophy tonight by beating opponents Rayo Vallecano 1-0. Jean-Philippe Mateta scored the only goal of the evening after 50 minutes. This was manager Oliver Glasner's final game in charge of the Eagles, and he is the most successful coach in the club's history. The Ireland men's cricketers were in action today in their one-off test against New Zealand in Belfast. At the end of day one, the visitors were 361 for the loss of 5 wickets after 94 overs. The test will be a 4-day encounter, and day two will begin tomorrow at 11 a.m. It's understood that both Kerry and Donegal will receive fines in the wake of last Saturday's All-Ireland Senior Football Championship match in Killarney. No suspensions arose from an incident between the sides at the half-time whistle, with Donegal going on to win by 220 to 16 points against the All-Ireland champions. In a statement this evening, the GAA's Central Competitions Control Committee say they're satisfied that all relevant incidents were covered in the referee's report and no further action was needed. Munster forwards coach Alex Codling will leave his role this summer. He initially joined the province in November 2024 as a consultant, combined with his position as forwards coach for Ireland's women's team. He had been working with Munster full-time since last summer. Codling's departure is due to a new coaching opportunity in the top 14 in France, and he has been heavily linked with Toulon. And world number two Elena Rybakina has been knocked out of Roland Garros in the second round. America's Hayley Baptiste was forced to retire from her match against Wang Zhiyu after suffering what appeared to be a serious knee injury. While on the men's sides, Novak Djokovic came through in 4 sets, while world number three Alexander Zverev has progressed to the next round in straight sets, as has 2-time Roland Garros runner-up Casper Ruud. That's your news and sports. I'm Eve Conway. It's 6 minutes past the hour.
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5: Good morning. On your Morning Mix today, nearly 4 months after the most recent floods at Enniscorthy, there has been movement and much needed funding provided in certain areas, but how close are we to a permanent solution? A visit to Enniscorthy gauges reaction on the ground.
6: All I know is what I've heard on Southeast Radio, what I've heard on national news. I remember being in here walking the mop and the bucket, and Minister Moore walked up the other side of the street, and I watched him on the news later on that night, and he said, this is an exact quotation, "We cannot magic up a flood defence scheme." And that provoked me, Alan. They've had 26 years to magic up a flood defence scheme. This didn't just happen. This has happened 16 times in the last 26 years.
5: A detailed report, update on what's been happening in Enniscorthy. Went there the day before yesterday. Going to bring that to you in a few moments' time. As you heard on Southeast Radio News this morning, a number of schools in Carlow today are closed after they received threats. Parents of children in several schools have been contacted to say they got threatening messages and will not open today to ensure the safety of the children and staff. We have a little update with a report here from Shane Beattie.
7: Just after 8 a.m. this morning, a number of schools in Carlow began contacting parents to say their children's schools would not be opening today due to threatening messages they'd received. At least 3 schools have decided to close, but the number of schools contacted with the sinister correspondence could be higher, with some schools believed to have opened as normal despite the threats. One school sent the threatening message, said it was remaining closed in the interest of ensuring the safety and well-being of the school community, while another told parents it was working closely with the appropriate authorities. Gardaí have been contacted and are understood to be on site at some of the schools involved this morning.
5: And we will keep you updated on that particular story as it breaks on Southeast Radio News, and if there's any further developments, we will interrupt proceedings on the Morning Mix to bring them to you as well. Elsewhere on the programme, innovation and pioneering, the Wexford company that is passing on its experiences and development, and also benefiting the men's shed movement and local sporting organisations. And with some lovely light-hearted items coming our way in the second hour of the show, in the build-up to the Maritime Festival, I can see the key front here in Wexford already shaping up for that. Wexford gets ready for the Maritime Festival. Today we're going to link in with Derek Warfield, an original member of the Wolf Tones, and went on to form his own group, the Young Wolf Tones. We'll talk to Derek just after 10. Before I

0: do anything. Let's look at the headlines. International and our local papers are out today as well. The Irish Times leads with opposition promises to toughen the bill on occupied territories. Cabinet agrees to bring forward controversial bill after years of delays. The Irish Daily Mail leads with pay your own way to stay. Ukrainians told refugees who want to live here will have to meet strict new criteria. The Irish Daily Mirror, drowned teen tragedy. Riptide pulled Abbey under so quickly. Grief-stricken family recall horror on popular beach. The Irish Daily Star leads with All Ireland Finals. Playing senior hurling, Galway footballer lands in the Spanish Love Island Villa. And online in the Journal, Ireland on track to deliver only half the reductions of greenhouse gas emissions needed by 2030. We're covering this in the news today, and we'll be looking at it in detail tomorrow. And in fact, we're trying to get as much updated information on County Wexford on this issue for you, but that'll be on tomorrow's edition of your Morley Mix. As I said, our local papers are out today. The New Ross Standard leads with ambiguity gone as N25 signs erected. The Gourley Guardian leads with preschool criticises U-turn on expansion plans. Irish language preschool says the department's decision will affect the growth of its service. The Wexford People, sinister arson attack at rural Garda station, and the Enniscorthy Guardian, town centre plans continue to take shape. That will be music to the ears of people in the Enniscorthy area, because that's where we're going to take you first off. So I think it was the tail end of January, early February, when once again Enniscorthy and other parts of the county too absolutely destroyed by floodwaters. So decided to pop back there the day before yesterday. First off, I popped into Bernie Saddlery to talk to Joe.
1: We've been blessed with some incredible support that was provided to us, both from the Red Cross, the municipal authorities, but most of all, and I'd like to take the opportunity to thank each and every one of them, an incredible portfolio of customers. We have some of the best customers in the country, there's no doubt about that. They supported us when we needed it most, both with their business and a few gentle words of encouragement. They have no idea how much it has meant and how important and how significant it was at the time.
0: So, Joe, just to remind people, at that time when I was last with you, it was literally the waters had only begun to subside, hadn't they?
1: They had. As I said at the start of the interview, we were still in the mud. It was way above our knees. I didn't know how we were going to get through it, Alan. Really and truly didn't. Our old philosophy, we'll take it one step at a time, or we'll do it one day at a time. But I just wasn't sure. Mm-hmm. I wasn't sure. And I have to say, at that stage, the Red Cross came in and supported us financially.
0: And the waters were up to where, Joe? Because I'm in the back office, as I say, your workshop.
1: At this stage, Alan, it was just below our waist. Mm-hmm. And remember, we're up about 18 inches from the front door. Out in the main body of shop, it was well over waist, almost mid-chest height.
0: Mm-hmm. Yeah, and this was not the first time this had happened to you?
1: No, I've given up counting. Really have. You know, those big floods, we'd call them waist high plus. We've experienced four of those in the last 20 years.
0: Yeah, and each time you had to refurbish?
1: Yeah. And even now, here we are 8 weeks later and we're still struggling with mildew and damp and destroyed stock. And, you know, you're hoping that you'll be able to turn it around.
0: Just how much stock did you lose this time, Joe?
1: I'd prefer to keep that number to myself.
0: Okay. A sizable amount of money, though.
1: Yes.
0: Yeah. Okay, since we last spoke, there was promises, a lot of promises about compensation. Has that come through, Joe?
1: Yes.
0: Has it?
1: Yes.
0: To your satisfaction?
1: Yes. More than I expected or anticipated.
0: Right.
1: I didn't expect anything, so everything after that was a plus. But the support from the Red Cross, my experience of them was very, very, very positive.
0: And I appreciate your privacy, but can I just ask you, the compensation you received, does it compensate you for the loss in the flood?
1: Oh, no. Oh, no, no.
0: Only
1: no,
0: a percentage
1: no, no,
0: of
1: no.
0: it.
1: And there's an aspect. I remember when we used to have flood coverage with the insurance companies, there was a small addendum to the policy where we were compensated for loss of earnings.
0: Yeah.
1: That kind of cover is not available from...
0: So you're still way out of pocket?
1: Oh, way, way, way out of pocket.
0: Yeah. And no insurance, even no insurance whatsoever.
1: Absolutely. We, and to the best of my knowledge, none of my neighbours either have been able to get flood coverage since the first flood in 2000. They have actuaries and they can tell them what's coming down the road.
0: So fair to say that you've received some compensation. It doesn't go any way to compensating you for what you've lost.
1: That would be true.
0: That's fair enough. Now, what about what you've heard from the government? The emergency funding has been put into play. There's been a number of announcements here. And where we now stand with the ongoing battle to get this flood relief scheme into place?
1: All I can express here, Alan, is opinion. Nobody has spoken to me directly. I have not received correspondence either directly or through email or anything else. So all I know is what I've heard on Southeast Radio, what I've heard on national news, what I've read in local newspapers.
0: Yeah. You haven't been consulted?
1: No. The last time I was consulted was post the flood of 2015.
0: So you're saying after all you've been through, the arrival of Taoiseach, government announcements, Minister Boxer Moran's announcement, no one has actually taken time to come to you and ask you for your opinion?
1: No, and if I was asked for a reaction to that, I'm quite passive. Everybody has
0: an opinion. People say maybe that you should have gone and given your opinion, but at this stage I say you're worn down by it, aren't you?
1: I remember being in here working the mop on the bucket, and Minister Moran and walked up the other side of the street, and I watched him on the news later on that night, and he said, this is an exact quotation, "We cannot magic up a flood defence scheme." And that provoked me, Alan. They've had 26 years to magic up a flood defence scheme. This didn't just happen. This has happened 16 times in the last 26 years.
0: Yeah.
1: They did an environmental impact survey in 2015, which is now out of date. He claims to be applying for section one of the flood defence scheme in August 2026. I don't believe that submission can be taken seriously without what's called an environmental impact survey, and that is out of date.
0: Right, so you have a lot of questions that you need answered. What are the main questions, Joe?
1: One, if we look at section one of the flood defence scheme, which is the removal of the existing bridge, the Captain Rafter Bridge, and the replacement of a new one, is there a guarantee that this will solve the flooding problem or issue in Enniscorthy? Is there a guarantee? Is there a hydrologist or an engineer that says this will solve all your problems?
0: Yeah.
1: I haven't heard anybody stand up yet and say this will solve it.
0: Okay.
1: The temporary flood defence scheme, which will go a long way, it gives us peace of mind. I don't believe it'll stop the water. It will go a long way. And I'm, you know, please, Alan, I am grateful for everything everybody is doing. I don't ever want to be seen as the one who bit the hand that fed me. I believe at best these temporary flood defence schemes will slow the water down. Yeah. It will not stop it.
0: Okay.
1: It will not stop it. You need to see it happen. It's slow, it's progressive, it's like the tide. Nobody's going to stop it.
0: So where are you now? Because you're still here in the business.
1: Yeah.
0: You're still getting the support. But I sense from you that you're at a crossroads, Joe. So where are you?
1: I'm conflicted. Right now, I am not able to reinvest in my business. I know there's another flood.
0: What will change all that?
1: The Enniscorthy Flood Defence Scheme.
0: Be finally put into place.
1: The Enniscorthy Flood Defence Scheme.
0: I now move my way down further along the Island Road, and I'm here with John Lacey, L&M Motors. John, when you and I last spoke, you were just getting over unbelievable pressure.
2: Yeah, well, Alan, so we had 5 feet of water on Island Road, right? So inside my premises here, I would have had about 3 feet of water on everything. So a lot of damage done. Now, we got our cleanup done, and we got up running fairly quickly. Now, we're still without a lot of our machinery. There's one machine out there that I think I have said on numerous occasions was costing 30,000 plus VAT to replace. Now, I didn't have the wherewithal to go replace that machine until the assessor come look. Now, which bugged me an awful lot. I only had an assessor here last week.
0: After how many weeks in total?
2: Well,
0: 8 weeks, isn't it?
2: 8 weeks. And the assessor came last week and was only appointed about 10 days before that. That's what he told me. So, like, I couldn't replace my machines without him having a look.
0: And who does the assessor represent at this stage?
2: Well, I'm sure he represents... He's working for the Red Cross, which in turn is working for the government. Mm-hmm. But very, very slow process. Very badly run, I think, at the moment. We got up and running and we were able to get up and running. But, like, I've been speaking to the people on Island Road here and, like, they're very angry because, like, they're being told now to go and get the work done, right? But most of these people, bear in mind, like, I won't have the money to go do that and then wait to get paid. You know, like, why don't they just pay them out the money and let them do their houses the way they want to do them? So, like, those people are in a state now. They don't know what way to go because they can't move forward unless they go and get a loan. Mm-hmm. You know, I'm lucky enough that I'm able to move forward, even though, like, I'm still waiting on the machine. I have that ordered and it'll be on in the next month. But, like, you know, we're waiting on funds from the Red Cross to try and
0: how many help. People have you got working here with you at the moment, John?
2: There's 7 of us all together.
0: Yeah,
2: 7 people here, and
0: have you had to lay off anyone?
2: No, and I wouldn't have considered that, to be fair.
0: Yeah.
2: I have to say my staff were absolutely fantastic throughout. Mm. They got in and went far and hard above what normally we would be doing to get this place back up and running again.
0: Yeah, have you got any form of compensation yet?
2: I have, only in the last 2 weeks. I got €5,000 here for the garage and I got €5,000 for the house. I have a house here on Island Road as well, which, like, I have already spent more than that trying to get it up and running to get people to be able to live in it again, you know. Now, we still have to replace the kitchen, the floors. We have to paint, we have to put in doors, all that. Like, all the utensils and stuff are back in. Yeah. There is more talk about what's going to happen this time than there has been ever before. And I've attended a few meetings where they are, and they say they're going to have, by October, started on doing the non-return valves and stuff for Island Road, which will be a help. It won't help the big flood, but it'll help the middle-sized flood where it comes up the pipes and not in the doors.
0: Yeah.
2: So, like, if we could get that much done, and, like, I'm after speaking to the guys about it, and I'm going to do my own flood defences here. I've a few plans that I'm going to do with the place to try and help me.
0: Yeah.
2: You know, I'm going to be proactive myself.
0: At your own cost again?
2: At my own cost, absolutely. It's going to cost a lot of money, but I am going to be proactive. Like, well, this is my business and my son works here and it's his future.
0: Mm.
2: And it's the future of all the lads that work here. Mm. You know, so, like, we're investing in that.
0: Yeah.
2: Going forward, you know.
0: Yeah.
2: And hopefully we'll be able to... Well, we'll go a long way on fixing it ourselves. Mm. It won't help Island Road, that's for sure.
0: Yeah.
2: Without, you know, the wall being built all the way up along and maybe the river being dredged and widened and the various things that are going to happen. But everyone needs to be got on joined up thinking.
0: Yeah. And you don't believe that's happening at all?
2: I don't believe that's happening.
0: So we're now here by the River Slaney in Enniscorthy on a beautiful day. We've heard from two of the concerned residents in the business community, Joe Burney, and we've heard from John Lacey. I'm here with Cathal Byrne. Cathal, as you hear the pieces go out, there's still a lot of frustration out there at the moment. Is there progress being made?
3: Well, look, Alan, it's hard to believe where we're standing that this river could flood. Right now you can almost clearly see the bottom of the river right throughout across. We're standing here on the Shannon Quay side, down on a slipway, and very close to us we have workmen who are starting the construction works, the interim measures on putting in interim protections, barriers on slipways, non-return valves, and these are as a result of Minister Kevin Boxer-Moran providing a €1 million grant to Enniscorthy, €2.6 million overall to Wexford County Council. And these are measures that are very important. They're common sense things that people have looked for, unfortunately, for far too long. But the money is there now.
0: Yeah.
3: And the Council CEO, Eddie Taff, has given us a commitment that they will be in place fully by October. And we can see, Alan, just up from us right now, we can see the workmen starting to begin on those projects. But the larger issue is the overall flood defence scheme.
0: Yeah.
3: And trying to get that through the planning process. As a member of the Oireachtas Infrastructure Committee, we have brought forward new laws to change how flood schemes like Enniscorthy here beside us get planning permission, and those laws are going to be passed and be changed before the summer break at the end of July, and this will allow Wexford County Council and the OPW to put the application back in for planning permission for this scheme through on Commission Pinola directly, and that will give local people an opportunity to make submissions on how important this scheme is as well. And I would be confident that we will be able to address the issues we've had in the past and get planning permission for this scheme. People lately have actually said to me that they're still struggling with trying to get the smell of the flood out of their houses, and they open their doors now. It's only recently, with the warm weather coming back today, it's a sunny, beautiful day in Enniscorthy, but the damp weather that they had the last couple of weeks certainly didn't help.
0: I mean, you will not have heard, but as it goes out in air, the listeners will have heard from Joe and they'll have heard from John, and the serious concerns they have. I think Joe has given me a detailed analysis for not one but four floods, and also the fact that he's really hesitant about further reinvesting in his business. He talked about the support he's been given. He still loves his business. He talks about very little consultation. I know you have been proactive here, but he talks here about Boxer Moran. Boxer Moran has never knocked on that man's door, and no senior politician has never knocked on that. Can't be right.
3: Well, the big issue for me is making sure that the voices of ordinary people like him and businesses are heard in this. And that's why I was so strong calling for that public meeting, that event that took place last Wednesday, for people in the town, businesses, residents, families, to go in and see what exactly are the council proposing to do with the €2.6 million allocation from Kevin Boxer Moran. And I suppose the big thing here is the overall sense of frustration. And I've been a strong voice for that, because people here are fed up. We've been waiting 16 floods since 2000. The interim measures, the reality of that is that the interim measures should have happened in 2000 and the flood scheme should have happened many, many years ago.
0: Yeah. And what can be done to engage people like Joe Byrne?
3: Well, I think it's so important that particularly the engineers, I know Larry McHale has done so many years work here, but that they actually promote that when there is an issue that's going to affect the businesses, a change in a wall, a rising of a slipway, that the people directly infected are actually consulted. Go door to door, speak to the businesses. I have done that myself in the past. I'll do it again in the future.
0: So you're calling on them to do that?
3: I am, yeah. I think the meeting was well attended, but there are people, Alan. The meeting was on before between 4 and 7 p.m. There are people who just simply couldn't make it.
0: John spoke about residents in the Island Road who have been told, according to John, and we'll have to double check on it as well, but I know John has been very, John Lacey is providing employment for 7 people up there. He said that there's a lot of people still haven't got the funding they need to repair their homes in the Island Road, and according to what he's told me, that they've been told to go ahead and do the repairs and then wait for the money to come through, but your people won't have that sort of money.
3: No, and it's not acceptable for anybody to be told that you need to carry out 20, 30, 40,000 euro worth of works without being certain that that money will be made available. Yeah. The information that I have is that the interim 5,000 euro has been paid out, and the extreme vast majority of grant payments have been made available through the Red Cross. This is Red Cross organised funding, and I know that I am certainly chasing up through my clinic here in my office in Enniscorthy on a number of cases.
0: And have you heard that story about where they've been told to go ahead and do the repairs and then claim the money?
3: No, and I don't think it's acceptable, and I don't think anybody should be put in that position. And I'd certainly encourage people to get in contact with me or their local public representative to chase that up.
0: I'm here with the independent councillor Jack Sarones.
4: I'm going to say the call onto the government. We need this badly. You know, we need the whole flood relief. We don't need half measures. We're welcome 2.5 million. No problem taking 2.5 million to upgrade it. But my God, we need this now, and the people on the Island Road need it. The people, the business people need it, and the town of Enniscorthy needs it. That we won't be flooded again. And that comes down to what it comes down
0: from
4: to.
0: From where we're standing at the moment on the riverbank, where is that pearl water mussel that you're talking about?
4: I'll tell you now, I'll be honest about it now. I'm 72 next week, I never seen one.
0: Yeah.
4: No, don't point saying I did, right?
0: Where is it supposed to be?
4: It was supposed to be, well, look, as far as I understand, and I'm no expert here, right? A freshwater pearl, I know from the railway bridge down here, is tidal water. So I don't know where the fresh water comes into here, right? This is tidal water, right?
0: Yeah.
4: So I'm no expert. I've been talking to fishermen. They tell me they're in it somewhere, but where are they?
0: Yeah.
4: You know, Colbert's had about taking them out, and but where do you find them, right? And to me, and I'll be honest about it, people are more important, and business and household or business people are more important than a freshwater pearl to me. I know the environment's talking about it, we have to look at the environment too, but we have to look after the human beings. That is a priority of this town. Spinning. I was over here Saturday morning, I had a meeting with business people Saturday morning, and they told me, the longer they're over here, Temple Shannon has never been looked at is never being done, and the excuses and excuses, and they want Tepper Shannon done. Carl was on the council and we were talking for this, when Carl, long time ago, right? One man told me he put plans in 97 for to get that done. He never seen anyone. Well, that's, he said, we have a beautiful place over here, but what we need is an uplift of paths, roads, the light underground. That's promised many years ago. It didn't happen. Just going back to the flood scheme, the people need it. There's still water in walls, right? Yeah. This is 4 months, right? There's water in walls that, you know, the funding didn't come quick enough for them.
0: And there you have it, a snapshot of just some of the people caught up in the flood situation in Enniscorthy. If you're one of the residents of the area and have a comment to raise, we'd love to hear from you. Mary Ann taking the calls on 053 914 5222 or text us or WhatsApp us on 087 3737 956.
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0: Now a really positive story in this beautiful sunny May morning. €50,000, €350, nearly €51,000 was presented by Paul Nolan of Admin Steel Sheds alongside Minister James Brown and Enda Egan of the Irish Men Sheds Association. Through the company's Lean Factory Tours, the initiative brings visitors to Wexford to see the lean manufacturing in action and has raised over €175,000 to date. Paul joins me now. Good morning to you.
8: Good morning, Alan.
0: Paul, this is a fascinating story. How did it all come about?
8: I think originally, if we go back to around 2020, we entered into a partnership with Woodies, where they will become a reseller of our garden sheds. And I suppose, you know, that went probably too well. Woody started to sell a lot of sheds for us, and the volumes of our orders increased. And I think we struggled to meet the demand of that. Mm-hmm. And within a very short space of time, we went from having 30 employees to 60 employees. But we were really having a lot of problems within our business. We had lots of workplace incidents. We couldn't retain staff. We had people coming and going. We eventually ran into insurance issues where we were almost at a point where we couldn't get insurance because of the amount of issues that we were having. So we turned to implementing Lean as maybe a way of fixing some of these problems.
0: Okay, so talk to me about Lean Tours. What is this then?
8: So Lean is something that lots of businesses try to implement. Effectively, what it is trying to reduce waste within your business. Now, we had hired a number of external people and consultants to come in and help us, and you know we'd some very good people to come in and help, but we struggled to make traction. We struggled to make any kind of an impact, and we came across this little book called 2 Second Lean, which was almost a simplified version of it. And we came across a couple of other companies in Ireland that were also implementing this version of Lean. And within a year or so, we started to make quite a bit of progress.
0: Can you give me an example of how it changed things?
8: I suppose, first of all, Lean in its simplest terms is being able to identify and see what a waste is, and then you just work to reduce those wastes. Now, what that actually does is then you spend an awful lot less time being busy and working on non-productive stuff, and it allows more time in your day or in everyone's working day.
0: And the philosophy can be applied to a business like yours. Is it a template that can be applied to any business?
8: Exactly. There's this perception that Lean is for manufacturing companies, and you know, it's very relevant, but it can be applied to any business. You know, really all it is being able to see and identify what a waste is and working to reduce it.
0: So straight away, was it an immediate reaction, immediate effect of what happened?
8: We made a lot of progress quite quickly. Within 3 or 4 months, we started to see the benefits. And the benefits are, you know, business starts to become a lot more organised. It's a calmer working environment. Work starts to become easier. You don't have this loss of staff on a weekly basis. Employees want to turn up and want to have a kind of a relatively easy day's work, whereas when there's that level of chaos in the business, it's
0: So now you're still extremely busy, and you've you've increased your staff number to 90.
8: We have 90 employees at the minute. Yeah.
0: So where does the link with the men's sheds come into all of this?
8: Yeah, even to go back a step further. So we were making progress with Lean, and then we attracted the attention of maybe a couple of other local companies who were interested. These are people that I would know and you'd be talking to fairly regular. So we had other companies starting to visit and starting to see what we were doing. And before we knew it, it almost just turned into a tour. Now we were in a situation where we had probably more demand than what we wanted. We had other companies wanting to come visit. So as a way of reducing the numbers or controlling the numbers, we applied a charge to the tour. So we turned it into an official tour as such. And we probably did that about 2 years ago.
0: Yeah.
8: Now we're a garden shed company. We make and produce garden sheds, and
0: but companies were coming and paying for the privilege.
8: Yeah,
0: and you were using that towards community purposes.
8: Yeah, and I suppose the funds for us, like we don't want the funds from the tour, but community is something that's important to us. It's important to us within the business, and so as a result of that, we nominated two channels for the fund. So one channel is Irish Men's Sheds Association, which obviously do great work, and then the second channel is staff nominated clubs and associations. So for 6 months of the year, the proceeds of the tour will go to Irish Men's Sheds, and that's the 50,350 there. And then the next 6 months of the year, then we'll go back into clubs and associations that our own staff will nominate.
0: Yeah. So it could be a GAA club, it could GAA be a soccer club, could
8: BMX
0: be
8: BMX club, Wexford Darts club received funding last year.
0: So in total, since you started doing these tours then, you've made €175,000.
8: Yeah, €175,000 over the last 2 years. And we have a 10-year target of €1 million. €500,000 to Menshed Ireland. And then
0: so what do you charge for a tour then? Does it depend on the size of the company or what?
8: No, it's €250 per person attending. Tours are run every week, sometimes twice a week. Just under, roughly about 600 a year.
0: And where are they coming from?
8: The tour is particularly relevant to small and medium-sized businesses. Really, I suppose the success of our tour is that we've managed to simplify what can be a complicated subject or a complicated
0: because you're showing them at face value how it operates.
8: It's real life working example, so it is very beneficial for other companies to be able to come and see what we're doing, what we've done, the challenges that we've kind of met as we've been trying to implement it. It's a way for other companies. Lean is continuous improvement. It's okay. Continually.
0: Well, get on to the impact and the effect of this €50,000 and some cheque that was presented to the Enda Egan of the Irish Men's Sheds alongside Minister James Brown.
8: Yeah.
0: Will some of that money be channelled back into County Wexford then?
8: Possibly, possibly not. So Men's Shed Ireland will run a competition within its own members for two batches of funding of €25,000 each. Predominantly what that will do then, it'll go to either upgrading or implementing a new men's shed group. Sometimes they'll come back and purchase a building from ourselves that they'll use for the men's shed group. Sometimes they won't, but so it will go to men's shed groups across Ireland. So
0: you have a vision document.
8: Yes, I think first of all, the importance of a vision is to set in stone or to put down on paper what your intentions are for the business over the next 3 year period, or at the time that particular vision is about 2 years old or a year and a half old. So that set out a 3 year plan up to August 27, and then there's a longer term vision for August 2033. You know, our aim is to raise €1 million over the next 10 years.
0: Yeah, what about the actual plans for the company? As you say, beginning with just one person, and now up to 90, you must have a vision for that too, do you?
8: Yeah, so I suppose just to get into facts and numbers, our aim for August 27 is for a €20 million turnover. We think by that time we'll have roughly about 110 employees. It's for an all-Ireland business, so there's still parts of the Northwest that we're not strong in, so we need to do a little bit of work in that direction. Our long-term vision for the company is to take it to the UK. We're kind of firmly on track for that. It'll be done through our retail partners, such as B&Q. We also have Woody's in Ireland, but our plan for the UK is to start in 2028, and it'll be through retailers such as B&Q.
0: So you do everything. You create the shed, you make the shed, and then you fit the shed. You build the shed.
8: Yeah.
0: You go to wherever.
8: Yeah, and that's predominantly what customers want, and that's what retailers will want. They want the likes of us in their stores with a one-stop shop, so the customer can order through the stores, and we'll turn up and fit the unit then.
0: It's a really good, a positive story to share with our listeners. Is there anything else you'd like to add, Paul?
8: Just for any small or medium-sized businesses in the Southeast, for inquiring about the tour, if you just Google Adman Lean Tour, it'll bring you directly to a link on our website, and just maybe if you'd like to inquire, just there's a little form there that you can fill out, and I would. The benefits are huge. It applies to all businesses, and it'll be well worth your while to come and do the tour.
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7: 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Southeast
0: Radio. In a moment, I'll be talking to Peter Mitten and Carmel Gagan. They have a wonderful challenge ahead of them. And again, I'm just looking at the T-shirts. Dementia Ireland is mentioned here as well. It's Mizzenhead to Malinhead. We'll talk to Peter and Carmel in just a second. But a really important point to raise before we head to the news as well is I'm joined by Dermot Wells, because rising health insurance premiums are putting more and more pressure on families across the country and indeed across the county. And many parents are now asking whether it still makes sense to include children on family policies, and I can tell you on experience, yeah, you have to include the children. Good morning to Dermot, how are you? Or maybe you're going to tell me no, you don't. Good morning to Dermot, how are you? Yeah.
9: Good morning, Alan. How are you? Great to be here.
0: Yeah, it's good to talk to you, Dermot. So I know money is tight for people at the moment, but and there could be a tendency to veer towards not putting the children on the policies. But I know from personal experience, it's a godsend when you do. It may cost you an extra few bob, but my goodness, it could come back to haunt you if you don't. What are your thoughts on this?
9: Yeah, listen, this is a topic that's genuinely on a lot of parents' minds right now. Like, premiums are going up, as you referenced, budgets are tight, and families are asking the very fair question, is it still worth it, or are there ways to make it more affordable? And I suppose, look, is it worth it? It's really a personal choice, Alan, at the end of the day, but this is a question we hear every single day, and I suppose what I would say is 84% of parents that we deal with who have covered themselves covered their kids.
0: Yeah.
9: And the reason they do that, 68% is for peace of mind and 61% is for faster treatment. So I suppose if you measure that against the challenges with the public system at the minute, you have 73,000 kids waiting on an outpatient list as we speak in the public system. There's 8,500 kids on an inpatient and there's 22,000 kids waiting for speech and language therapy appointment with a third of those over 12 months. So I suppose that really is what drives people's view on whether, you know, to take cover or keep cover. And it's really about choice and control, and having cover allows you to kind of access care, whether it's scans, whether it's diagnostics, whether it's a consultant, much quicker than obviously going and waiting on the public system.
0: And what can be done to help people who are caught between a rock and a hard place on this, Dermot? Because, advisors will say to you, if you have to make sacrifices, do not make it. If you can afford it at all to pay the health premium, to avoid queues, etc., try and do it. Make sacrifices elsewhere. But for some people, they've made all the sacrifices they can make, and they just can't cut anymore.
9: Yeah, and I suppose the cost is one of the reasons why people will eventually give up cover. Like in a recent survey that we did, you know, 58% of people said cost will be the factor in the end. But, you know, before you get there are steps that you can take, you know. So, you know, one of the mistakes that people make is they auto-renew every year. So just let the policy roll over. And if you look at the last 3 years, like an average premium's gone up 12% per annum, with some plans going up by 25%. So letting your policy auto-roll over is a no-no, right? Now, the other mistake families make is keeping everybody on the same policy. So if you split your cover, tailor the cover to the individual members of your family who are obviously at different life stages and would have different needs. That will actually help you manage your premium. So your kids don't need to be on a top-end policy, because the reality is for specialist procedures like cardiac, neurology, oncology, they're going to be treated in the public system anyway. But what the private cover will allow you to is just get access in terms of the consultants, the yeah. diagnostics, the MRI, etc. In the interim. So I suppose coming back to how to actually save money, split your cover,
0: yeah.
9: review your policy every year. There are a number of really good child offers out there across the four insurers at the minute. So cover starts from €130. And then depending on the insurer, you can get anywhere from 15% to 25% off the kid's price.
0: So you need to shop around then, Dermot. And that's often being said. Don't just accept what you have. Could you also be over-insuring your children? Is that something you could look at? You can continue insuring them, but maybe your policy, you're over-insuring them. Does that happen?
9: Yeah, it does. Like in two ways, Alan. One, if you're sitting on the same policy for a long period of time. So anyone that's on a policy 5 years or more is definitely overpaying. And I'd argue you're sitting on the same policy just for 3 years, you're overpaying because new options come out all the time.
0: All right. Here's a question for you as well, Dermot. Can you actually buy health insurance for a child without an adult policy?
9: You used to be able to, but in general now you have to have an adult on the policy. Now, there are ways of kind of reducing that spend. You could have one of your young adult children as the main policy holder, and then you could add the kids on to the policy. But you would need to have an adult covered.
0: All right. Look, I'd like you to summarise it for us for the moment, Dermot. I'll come back to it. I think we'll do a follow-up on insurance in general and bring it back on again. But right now, what are the main points you'd like to make, please?
9: So for families out there who are strapped, you know, in terms of financials, I would say make sure you review your cover every year, split your plan, engage with the insurers or professional, and look for discounts for children's offers and for young adults, so those aged between 18 and 25, because you can get up to 50% of a reduction in the premium for young adults. And then if you're on a legacy plan 5 years or more, you definitely need to review and take action. And the last thing I would say, Alan, like those people who are reviewing the cover, families, they're saving over €700 on their premiums. So, you know, 75% of people who engage with us will end up switching their plan and getting savings, delivering savings on a similar level of cover that they have at the minute.
0: Thank you for taking our call, Dermot. Good to talk to Dermot about that. And insurance is always a red-hot topic on that show, or on this show. Dermot Wells, Head of Health Insurance at Cormarket, Ireland's largest health insurance broker. I'm joined now in the studio by Peter. He's brought Elaine with him for backup. And we also have Carmel Gagan, who's on the telephone. A group of cyclists are preparing to take on a major endurance challenge this June, cycling from Mizenhead to Malinhead and back again over six demanding days in support of dementia awareness and service. So good morning to you. Lovely to talk to you, Peter.
10: How's it going, Alan? Good morning.
0: And I promise I won't bring you, but I'm going to say hello to you, Elaine, and I'm joined on the telephone by Carmel. Good morning to you, Carmel. How are you? Are you there, Carmel? Not there at the moment. We'll come back to her in a second. Anyway, let's get on to this then. What's this all about? When are you heading off? And why Dementia Ireland? So there's three questions for you. A lot to digest in one fell swoop.
10: Well, we're heading off on the 15th of June to the 21st. And we're going to cover 1,140 kilometres over the 6 days with 8,260 metres of climbing.
0: Yeah.
10: And we're trying to raise money for Dementia Ireland. That my father has vascular dementia. So it's a very important charity to the family.
0: What age is your dad, as a matter of interest?
10: He's 75.
0: 75. And how long has he had this?
10: Probably 3 or 4 years now.
0: Okay. And how is he?
10: Health-wise, he's 100%. But unfortunately, the dementia is starting to take a bit of a good grasp of him now, so.
0: And is it affecting the short or long term, or how is
10: long
0: it?
10: Term, it's his short term, really, day to day things.
0: Yeah.
10: But like, he still remembers all of us and he remembers everyone's name, thankfully, so far.
0: Right. And spurred on by what your dad is going through, and also there's so much awareness of dementia at the moment, you decided to do this. It's a huge task, isn't it? A huge physical task for you.
10: It is. It's going to be tough 6 days, and the only thing about it is we have a good team of cyclists with us.
0: Yeah.
10: We have Niall Kelly, Sean Rush, Alan Doherty, Patrick O'Connor and Stephen Brokel is driving the van. So he'll be picking us up if anyone gets tired.
0: Carmel is with me on the telephone now. Good morning to you, Carmel. How are you?
11: Good morning. Thanks for having me on.
0: Listening to Peter here.
11: Hi, Peter.
0: He's here and Elaine is here as well. Can you just talk to me a little bit about what you hope this campaign does by shining a light on dementia services and awareness in Ireland? And what has spurred you to lend your support to this, Carmel, please?
11: Well, again, like a bit like Peter, my mom had dementia, very late diagnosis, vascular and frontotemporal, and we hadn't a clue what it meant. That was back in 2011, so I cared for Mom till end of life. And I suppose I just saw her human rights being completely violated. So I...
0: What do you mean by that, her human rights being violated?
11: Well, nobody, once she got the diagnosis, nobody listened to her. And even before that, like her GP had in her file, whom we eventually found that he suspected Alzheimer's, but it was all put down to aging, which it's not part of the aging process. And then she didn't get access to her bank account. So we ended up, I made Mom a ward of court. Now that's gone because the Decision Support Service has taken over.
0: Yeah.
11: Their voice is lost. And, you know, it's just physio, everything was kind of written off saying it was because she was getting older. But they were, I knew as an ordinary person that once you have to keep mobile, you have to keep going or you seize up. So I used to bring her privately then. And I like speech and language. All those, the whole interdisciplinary teams should be involved. And it's all, teamwork. So I just started going out, tell Mom and my story and about the person that takes over the care and how their life is affected. And it's kind of a domino effect. So, and I knew lots of people then when I knew what to recognize. But there's this big stigma attached to it, and especially if you're living in rural Ireland and if you're, in a community, whether you're a farmer or whatever, you're kind of boxed off.
0: Okay.
11: So it's trying to get people, first of all, to go early and get your diagnosis.
0: Yeah.
11: And then, you can put supports in place and you can live very well independently for a long time. And at the moment, we're fighting for the fair deal. We have the right to remain in a nursing home and be cared for by the state, but we don't have the right to stay in our own home.
0: Yeah.
11: So we're looking for fair deal to cover staying at home.
0: There is so much to talk to you about, and I promise you we will come back to you, but I have to head to the news now very shortly. And
11: I want to wish Peter and his buddies all the best. They're amazing.
0: And you want to add anything yourself, Elaine, or just to lend your support? Yeah.
12: Just if everybody could go on to our Instagram and support the cause, and we have an I Donate page there on our Instagram as well. The Instagram is M2M2M2 2026, and if you could donate through the link there, it'd be fantastic.
0: All right, I'll leave the final word to you, Peter, as we wish you well. You're starting when? Just remind us, please.
10: The 15th of June, starting.
0: Not too far away.
10: Not too far away. Early start, 6 o'clock in the morning.
0: You're doing lots of training at the moment.
10: Lots of training. I was only out last night and I got 100 done.
0: Yeah.
10: So there's plenty of training at the minute. There's not much time for
0: and
10: anything.
0: Are you determined to cycle the entire 1,100 kilometres?
10: Yeah, no, we're all determined to get it done. So
0: will you come back and let us know how you get on?
10: I will, no bother at all.
0: And we'll get Cameron back on again.
10: Yeah.
0: And I'm just thinking of the two lads we only had in town recently.
10: Yeah.
0: And the lad who carried the fridge around on his back, the brothers, and the creation they're making about, or the awareness they're creating about dementia, and you doing likewise. I think, listen to Carmel there, a lot more needs to be done, doesn't it?
10: Yeah, definitely. Yeah. Definitely a lot more work for the families because it's a lot. It's a lot on families.
0: Wish your dad well.
10: Yeah, thanks very much.
0: Thanks for joining.
12: Thank you.
10: Thank
0: you for joining us in studio.
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0: Walked along with this morning, looking out over Lucinda's shoulder at it at the moment. I'm talking about Wexford Quayfront, which is about to be awash with music and colour and drama and fun and everything you're looking forward for the bank holiday weekend, including this fella.
14: For myself, I joined.
0: Hang on a second there, I wanted to get that back for you again. We will bring that to you because I have a little piece of the Foggy Dew lined up. And I am joined, though, by Derek Warfield, who's standing by. I missed my cue there, Derek. Apologies for that. How are you keeping, my man? Great to talk to you.
14: Well, indeed, Alan, it's a long time since we've spoken, and it's wonderful to see that you're still active and shouting out on the radio.
0: Yeah, I used to be more on cue when you used to get me, when you were with the Wolf Tones, you'd come to me before the gigs every night and you'd say, OK, Al, you're going to bang out a few ballads for us, and we'd go through a little bit of back catalogue and we'd play songs from the likes of the Barleycorn and the Dublin City Ramblers, and we'd play a few tunes before ye boys would step on the stage. How are you keeping, Derek?
14: I'm pretty good now. I'm very active. I was in America the weekend. It was a bank holiday over there at Memorial Day, and I played up in East Durham at a festival there in New York. I came home yesterday, and I'm looking forward to very much to play at the festival down in Wexford. I love Wexford because I have a lot of associations. It's as you know yourself, Alan. I played many years in the Uni O'Kane, and I played at every flag goal that was held in Wexford.
0: Did you? The flowers, yeah, that's interesting, yeah. Okay, look, I do have a little bit of a reminder of what the Young Wolf Tones are all about. Have we listened to this? I picked this one this morning, Derek, and I think I have it on cue now.

0: That's a little flavour of Derek Warfield and the Young Wolf Tones, and that has me jumping around the place here, Derek. That's a mighty song, and that's just one of the many songs you're singing at this point in time, is that correct?
1: Absolutely. Well, of course, that song has a long association with me, because it was the very first song that the old band recorded, the Wolf Tones, back in 1964. It was the title track of our very first long playing record, and it was recorded back in 1964. That recording there, I re-recorded with the young band about 15 years ago.
0: Yeah.
1: And the song is perhaps today the best known ballad of the rebellion of 1916. It's a wonderful song. It was written by Father Charles O'Neill.
0: Yeah.
1: He's a Catholic priest, and he wrote a great ballad. It has endured down through the generations.
0: So who are the Young Wolf Tones with you then, Derek? Apart from yourself, who else is on the lineup with you?
1: Well, I have Damaris Woods, which is probably Damaris, she plays the tenor banjo. She'd be very renowned and very, very famous traditional banjo player and teacher. And Eddie Kane, he's a singer. And Andreas Drogan, who's a son of Cathy Drogan's, and he's a wonderful performer and singer. And that's more or less the lineup. And I have a new lad that plays music, the flute and the concert flute. He's from Belfast, Paddy McGrandles. So that's the lineup.
0: Yeah, and you talked about Easter 16. You were actually chosen to perform at the 2016 Easter Rising Centenary commemorations, weren't you? Which one?
1: One of the great tributes that was paid to me by the people of Dublin and was that on the 24th of April, the actual date of the rebellion, I was asked to play at the time that Padraig Pearse read the proclamation, 12 o'clock.
0: Yeah.
1: I always considered, I mean, I've been performing and singing since 1962, but I've always considered that honour one of the most precious, indeed, for myself personally and for my band and my association with Irish music.
0: Look, it's a great pleasure to talk to you, and I know you left the successful Wolf Tones. As I said, I remember the days in the On Yoke Inn. I remember travelling to see you in the Wexford Inn all those years ago, and you started again with the younger lads. Was that a risk that you felt you had to take creatively, Derek? Why did you do that?
1: Yeah, I did that because I felt that I had too great of a precious heritage to pass on to younger people. And I have had over those years five great guitar players. Many of them have their own bands now in America. And it's been a wonderful journey for me because I get great satisfaction out of it. We have a very precious tradition of and heritage of music and song to tell us stories of our country, our life, and our history. And it's a wonderful tradition. And I felt that I needed to pass that on to other folks, yes.
0: And you're continuing to do it, Derek. And look, I had Brian, your brother, and I had Tommy in the studio with me about 16 months ago. And I think he'd agree with me. Tommy Byrne, perhaps one of the best ballad singers of all time. Would you agree?
1: Yeah, well, I agree. I discovered Tommy back in 1964.
0: Did you?
1: Yes. And I heard him singing with a man called Derek Scanlon. And I said I was looking for a guitarist for the band. And I asked him to join the band, and yes, that was Tommy, a great singer. I think our band and my association with music started in Wexford, because the very first Slack Hole I went to all Ireland was in Gorey in 1962. Mm-hmm. And I don't think I ever missed a Slack Hole in Wexford. I was in a Scorty back in 1967, I think, and of course, I was there a couple of years ago at the All-Ireland.
0: Okay.
1: Yeah,
0: look, it's an absolute pleasure. So what can people expect from Derek Warfield and the Young Wolf Tones when you take the stage of the Maritime Festival then? When are you on?
1: Wonderful, great ballads that they'll all recognise. Songs indeed of resistance, songs indeed of patriotic ballads, songs of fun. As you probably know, our show, we embrace the audience. I mean, I ask the audience to participate with it. It hasn't changed since the Young Yoke Inn. It's still the same.
0: Yeah. That's a pleasure, Derek. So do you know what day you're on over there and what time you're on over there?
1: I'm on on Sunday at 8 o'clock. which is a grand time. Yeah, and as you know, it's a bank holiday this weekend, so I'm sure all people will come out. If you want to hear some great artist music, that's the place to be, 8 o'clock on Sunday.
0: Yeah.
1: At the Maritime Festival, and I look forward to it very much.
0: I dropped down to say hello to you. We haven't had a chat for a long time. It's great to talk to you, my friend. Thanks for taking our call, Derek. Good morning to you.
1: Good morning to you, Alan, and you're a precious DJ. You brought the music and the excitement of music to so many people down through the years. God bless you.
0: And the Tones were always right up there with me, that's for sure. Yourself and Tommy and Brian and Noel, fair play to you. Great to talk to you, and good luck to you now for the future.
1: Thanks a lot. I'll see you on Saturday and Sunday. God bless.
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0: Yeah, huge reaction to Derek Warfield. Hadn't spoken to that man for nearly 30 years and he's on the stage with the Young Wolf Tones this coming Sunday at 8 o'clock as part of the Maritime Festival, and that will be some humdinger of a gig, that is for sure, on the basis of what we just played there. Tremendous, lively music. Now, let's turn our attention to legal matters. Disputes can arise for many reasons. So what type of disputes do you come across when you're a solicitor, like my next guest, John Murphy, regular contributor down through the years from Johnny Sinnott and Co Solicitors. Good morning to you, John. How are you?
5: Good morning, Alan. Very good. Well, you mentioned the Wolf Tones. I remember when I came to Wexford
0: in
5: the 1980s. Yeah, being down at a Wolf Tones gig. Pretty sure it was in Rosslare.
0: Yeah.
5: And couldn't believe it. Everybody dancing on the tables. It was fantastic.
0: Yeah.
5: It was fantastic, yeah. And they're still going strong. Amazing.
0: Yeah, they're going strong. And two guys is Derek, because of the Young Wolf Tones, and the boys themselves are coming back for another gig, I think, this year. And music, you like to go a bit of jiggy music at this time of the year, and we're gearing up for a wonderful weekend. But John, I was in Enniscorthy the day before last. The sun was shining. It looked absolutely beautiful. We've had a big discussion about the flood relief scheme. But today we're going to turn our attention to disputes. And what type of disputes do you come across? So what are the most common types of disputes that you see on a daily basis in your office?
5: Well, we see a lot on family law and